0: artists that I associate myself with. And every single last one of them was like, bruh, that chorus go hard, bruh. Bruh, that hook hard as fuck, bruh. They're like, bruh, man, I got to get on that. And I'm like, well, shit, let's go.
1: Hey, we getting right into it. This the Chop Up Podcast with sir. Big V. We got my dog West Music up in here.
0: Yes, sir.
1: Shout out to my folks that couldn't be here. You already know it's Hoffa, it's Sam Toucan, it's Third World Digital.
0: It's all love. We still gonna make it happen, man.
1: Yeah, we gotta go
0: to do, man. How you been, bro?
1: I'm good, bro. We got it going up on a Tuesday, man. Still, we're gonna get into some stuff. You dropped Still King.
0: Still
1: the EP.
0: The King.
1: Still the King, man.
0: Still the King. Still.
1: Still the King. We're gonna get into a whole lot of shit. We just played two songs. We played the song with you and Gorilla Zoe, which was called,
0: man, shout out to Zoe, man.
1: Shoot My Shot, right?
0: Gotta shoot.
1: Shoot My Shot. Then we had Groupie Rappers with you featuring Stilo.
0: Hey, man, shout out to my dog Stilo, man. He out of Cali, man. That's my brother, man. You know what I mean? One love. He killed the beat, too, man. Killed that verse, man. Shout out to Stilo, man.
1: Hey, yeah. What part of Cali Stilo from? L.A.?
0: You already know.
1: Oh, okay.
0: Come on,
1: let's go, Stilo. Yeah, he snapped on that.
0: Yes,
1: look,
0: sir.
1: You got to give us a story, though, now, because you can't come out with a song like that unless you got some rappers in mind. You don't got to name no names, but you got to tell me a groupie rapper story, bro. All
0: right. Well, so I'm in the club with Fox. And we had the, I think it's called the Platinum Club. I can't remember.
1: It's a Platinum Airwell.
0: It sure is, bro. What's up with that? It's a Martin Luther King Street Airwell.
1: It's a Platinum.
0: It's a Platinum Airwell. God, Greenville Airwell.
1: Yeah, it's a Greenville everywhere.
0: Man, look, anyway. But yeah, so we over here at the Platinum Club. It's in Mobile.
1: Yeah.
0: And I'm sitting in the back. And there's this little artist, you know, he trying to get his little name out or whatever. And, you know, his funds wasn't right at the time. So yeah. He was just, you know, doing what most rappers do. Kiss ass, brown nose, try to squeeze their way in.
1: Yeah.
0: You know. And, you know, just a lot of kissing up. And he managed to get in with us in VIP. And I'm sitting there, you know, doing my thing, chilling with the old lady or whatever, or whoever I was with that night. It didn't even matter, man. But
1: yeah.
0: The whole point was, I'm sitting here looking at this man talk to Fox. And Fox over here, he just rubbing his hand like he got like bad arthritis or something.
1: Yeah.
0: You know he all the 50. But anyway. He rubbing his hand like this, and the groupie rapper go, Fox, you okay?
1: Nah.
0: No, are you okay? What can I get for you? I'm sitting here like, the gay? What the hell going on here? What just happened? What did I just witness? Did this really just happen?
1: Yeah.
0: This really just happened in front of my eyes. I know I drunk a little bit that night, but I was still sober enough to see that shit.
1: Yeah.
0: And I'm like, all right, I didn't see it all. Now, this man rubbing another grown man hand, not related to him at all. Don't know him.
1: Yeah.
0: And asking him if he okay. Now, if that go on,
1: yeah.
0: Remember that line I was talking to you about before the show? Yeah, that's that leap right there, bro.
1: Yeah.
0: I know you're going to sell your soul to get on.
1: Right.
0: And I'm sitting here like, nah, man. And this dude was trying to hang with me and ride with me. And I'm like, nah, bro. We don't have that kind in our group, bro.
1: Yeah.
0: Not the kind of being funny, but the kind of selling your soul. You know what I mean? You got to.
1: Yeah, just kissing ass, doing all that extra shit.
0: I can't trust you.
1: Yeah.
0: How can I trust you? That means you would do anything over me.
1: Right.
0: If I introduce you to Boosie, what would you do to get in that, you know, in that
1: area,
0: that
1: circle, yeah.
0: Yeah. You, so I'm just like, man, nah, man, no. There's no way.
1: Yeah.
0: There's no, so that's one. You know what I mean?
1: Hold on. What Fox do when dude was rubbing his hand though?
0: Bruh. All right. Shout out to Fox, by the way, man.
1: Yeah.
0: That's my dog, man. If you know what? If it wasn't for Fox, I wouldn't be the guy I am today.
1: Yeah. That's
0: real
1: big.
0: Real talk. I mean, it took a. He showed me a lot.
1: Yeah,
0: I'm not gonna take that from him.
1: Okay,
0: but the truth gonna come out tonight, y'all. It's gonna get real.
1: Oh shit!
0: You might like it, you might not.
1: Fox got a lot of folks in Pensacola now.
0: Hey, I understand. The last time he got booked, too.
1: Oh, I don't know. I couldn't answer
0: that. I believe the last time he got booked, it was when I booked him there. Mm. We're going to talk about that. Anyway, yeah, man. But Fox looked at the man, he was like, no, nah, I'm cool, man. I'm cool.
1: Yeah.
0: Like, get off me. I'm cool.
1: Yeah.
0: You know what I mean? But yeah, we had, I did my little 5-7 minute set. And then he went on, did his little 10, 15. We got up out of there.
1: Yeah.
0: Like, I've always opened up for him. Like everywhere, we did shows: Arkansas, Tennessee, Louisiana, Texas, Mobile, Alabama, Birmingham.
1: Yeah,
0: all over the place. We didn't hit Georgia area, but we did manage to hit like Panama City and stuff like that.
1: Mm-hmm.
0: Just the little southern area.
1: Yeah,
0: you know what I mean. But yeah, it was cool, man. Riding with them.
1: That's
0: being
1: up.
0: A part of that team, man. I got signed to them.
1: To Trill. Right, we're talking about.
0: Well, if you want to get technical, I was signed to Fox.
1: Okay,
0: not Trill, but he was still signed to Trill.
1: Right,
0: so in a way, I'm still connected.
1: It was the umbrella. Yeah.
0: So,
1: what was Fox shit called?
0: Million Music Mafia.
1: Okay.
0: Yeah. So, like I was signed to him in the beginning of 2018. Mm. I just released a song with him called Check, and it was growing popularity in this area. So, you know, he put me on tour with him, and we did a lot of interviews, and he was like, hey man, we need to go ahead and drop a mixtape. And I'm like, hey man, we need to go ahead and drop a mixtape. You know me, man, I love doing music.
1: Yeah,
0: it's part of my name, but it got to make sense,
1: right?
0: So we ended up doing the mixtape. Songs, man. I got songs to this day. Ain't nobody heard. That's killing my album now. I'm telling, man. Still King ain't nothing compared to Hustle Music.
1: For real?
0: Straight up. I ain't throwing no shots at Zoe because he go hard. But man, you want to talk about some street music?
1: Yeah.
0: That's where it's at. That's where it's at, man. Real talk.
1: That's what it is, man. So, shit, like, just talk about that time. So, you signed with him in 2018, said?
0: 2018.
1: But did y'all have a relationship before that? Like, talk about how that signing came about.
0: All right, so how should I put this? 2014.
1: Mm-hmm.
0: Now, keep in mind, if we're going to go back, we got to go all the way back so you can understand how I got in contact with all these folks.
1: Let's do it.
0: All right, so let's start back with 2011. I was talking to Blood Raw, and you know, me and Blood Raw, we were cool.
1: Yeah.
0: You know what I mean? He was doing his thing still. You know, shout out to Blood Raw, by the way.
1: He on the EP, by the way.
0: Yep.
1: City Boys Up.
0: City Boys Up. You already know. But I was talking to him, and I was like, hey, man, you think there's any way I can get signed to G?
1: Mm-hmm.
0: I was like, you think there's any possible way I can actually get signed? Because you remember, during that time, Real Is Back was out.
1: Yeah.
0: That was when Jeezy was hot. Not throwing shade on the new album. Although on the comments, I told you not to hear that shit because it's a waste of time. 29 songs, and I slept through all 29 of them.
1: Damn.
0: Anyways, I'm just saying. Well, I'm used to the crunk Jeezy.
1: Yeah.
0: That shit, you know, it just sounded like your ass was on, he was on melatonin. I swear to God, bro. Like, wasn't nothing crunk about that damn album.
1: Man.
0: And I need that. Yeah. I need that energy, dog. Where is that hood at?
1: I feel
0: Bring that shit back, man.
1: You see how you brought up The Real Is Back?
0: Yeah.
1: You know them intros? Because every time on The Real Is Back, 1 and 2, and mixtapes before that, the intros is what amped you up about all his projects.
0: Bro,
1: when the intro was missing, I was like, shit, man. You starting off crazy, bro. What's going on?
0: Sad day when you drop that album. Sad day.
1: But I will say for myself that the first 10 songs were straight. I haven't even got to the second. I got to break this shit up in segments. You seen what I said? Well, the first 10 songs was straight, though.
0: I fell asleep.
1: But at this time, though, this is when the realest back is out, and you asking Blood Raw, like, is there any way?
0: Yeah, so I'm like, dog, I said, is there any way I can get signed. Cause I know I can bring some Southern shit from Florida, just like he did.
1: Yeah.
0: To the label. And he was like, yeah. So he hooked me up with the A&R. Now, during this time, only hit I had was like a club hit. And it was like Kitty kind of.
1: Yeah.
0: You know what I mean? And I ain't really know nothing about the music industry.
1: Right.
0: So it was like a little club song I had. And they passed it around. And, you know, they ain't trying to offer no money. Mm-hmm. They just trying to get me on the back burner so I can get my songs up, da da da da da. And I'm like, well, I don't know if I'm going to do this shit, man. I don't think. Anyways.
1: Yeah.
0: Moving past that point, I saw a lot. During that time, that was the CD era. And during that time, I managed to sell over 150,000 copies.
1: That's wild.
0: Of my own music.
1: Yeah.
0: Like nobody else's, just mine. So it was tough, man. It was tough. I accomplished it though.
1: Yeah.
0: You know what I mean? And at the same time, I was like, well, if I can do this, I don't need no label.
1: Right.
0: Cause really, artists around that time, they weren't selling 150. They was selling like 30.
1: Right.
0: 25.
1: Yeah.
0: You know what I mean?
1: And so, independent, that was still like a success, especially back then. Yeah.
0: I'm telling you, man, it was like, dog, ain't no artist to this. I think the only artist right now that can sell over that is Drake.
1: Yeah.
0: That's the only one, bro. Shout out to Drake, by the way. Shout out to Drake.
1: How you felt about his last project?
0: I didn't like it.
1: Yeah.
0: I did not like
1: it.
0: Fell asleep on that one too. But the one with him and 21 was straight.
1: Yeah.
0: I like that album.
1: Felt like 21 carried the project.
0: I kind of felt like he carried it. You know what I mean?
1: Yeah.
0: But I don't know. I mean, let's be real, man. Everybody know that Drake can't write.
1: Yeah.
0: Not anymore anyway. After you made so many albums, mm-hmm. you kind of run out of material.
1: Yeah.
0: Like this man that made like 30 albums. Bro. I'm just exaggerating. But
1: yeah.
0: You know what I mean.
1: Right.
0: Like, so he's running out of material. This is why you have ghostwriters.
1: Yeah.
0: So they can give you new material and they can help you out. They can boost your sales.
1: Yeah.
0: That's what they're there for. Every label has one. Don't sit there and think the baby came up with all them hits by himself. I'm sorry, he didn't.
1: Yeah.
0: It is what it is. Your favorite rapper right now got a ghostwriter.
1: Damn.
0: I'm going to say this one more time.
1: When you say ghostwriter.
0: Rapper,
1: when you say it, do you mean like? Because I get it. Like, well, some people come up
0: like
1: with hooks.
0: Like me and you, right?
1: Yeah.
0: All right. So I got a nice hook, but my verse kind of weak. V, do you think you can put something in on this to make this jump?
1: Yeah. Instead of saying this, bro, you should say this.
0: Written my verse.
1: Yeah.
0: Now you getting credit off that one song. Now every time that song play, royalties go to you.
1: Yeah.
0: You see what I'm saying?
1: But I think that's different from somebody just writing a whole 16 and just saying, "Here, Wes, I wrote this whole shit. You say it."
0: I couldn't do it.
1: Yeah,
0: couldn't do it. I could not do it.
1: I think that's what I'm saying though. I think if I just give you an idea, like, "Damn, Wes, instead of saying this, you should say this."
0: Mm-hmm.
1: I don't really consider that ghostwriting. I just shot you a couple ideas. You already pretty much had your shit wrote. I'll be like, shit, that's like an editing process right there. Like, damn, bro, this might pop if you said this or that. But if I just be like, here go your whole 12 bars, I just don't want to say it. I want you to say it because you the popping artist. It'll sell better if you said it. Now, that's ghostwriting.
0: I mean, in a way.
1: I guess it's what you define.
0: Technically, he's still ghostwritten for him.
1: Yeah.
0: But I understand this. Like, did he write the whole thing? Probably not.
1: Right.
0: Probably not. And like I said, like, you'd be surprised, man. Even Eminem,
1: yeah,
0: got ghostwriters, bro. Like, and you know how he was. He was a battler.
1: Yeah.
0: Man, came off the dome with his stuff. So, yeah, man. So, anyways, back in the day, I sold 150,000 copies.
1: Yeah.
0: All right. So, my name was ringing in certain areas. Everywhere I go, I guess we call it the face card now, right?
1: Yeah.
0: But everywhere I went, I ain't had to pay to get in no clubs. I'm VIP everywhere. People hitting me up. I got studios around this city trying to get me to engineer for them.
1: Yeah.
0: And bring people to them. And I'm like, hold on, bro. Where the money at?
1: Yeah.
0: Nah, this ain't how this working, bro. You got to give me some money.
1: They're trying to get you, like, to do that shit, yeah, for the Lolo?
0: Bro.
1: For free?
0: For the free ski. And I'm sitting there like, hold on, bro. Hold on. So you want me to bring people to you?
1: Yeah.
0: You want me to double? The price?
1: Yeah.
0: I don't know what game y'all playing, but I ain't playing it, man. Not gonna happen. But yeah, man. Like I said, put in a lot of work, got my name up. So during that time, I ran into a A&R.
1: Yeah.
0: A Trill that stayed in the city.
1: Oh, okay.
0: Shout out to Lacey, by the way. You know, a lot of people say they know people.
1: Yeah.
0: And you know, I'm sitting there like, all right. Because, you know, after a while, you kind of
1: be like, yeah,
0: that.
1: Right.
0: You
1: yeah.
0: hear that shit, but you don't believe that
1: yeah.
0: shit.
1: Yeah, so yeah, right. You don't know
0: she
1: nobody.
0: Was like, you know, I like your music. I got Webby coming next month. I'll hit you up, da-da-da-da-da. And I'm sitting there like, all right.
1: Yeah.
0: Bruh. She hit me up. And I'm sitting there like, hold on. Is Webby coming? I'm going online. This nigga coming.
1: Yeah.
0: Hold on. All right, so where are we meeting up at?
1: Yeah.
0: Oh, she got me the location. Oh, this shit real.
1: Yeah, she for real.
0: Yeah, she for real, for real.
1: Yeah.
0: So I'm like, all right, bet. Okay. All aspects about her that
1: yeah.
0: shifted.
1: Shit changed.
0: So I'm like, goddamn. All right, well. Anyways, I hit up my brother Giesel.
1: Yeah.
0: Shout out to Giesel, by the way. We got to talk about my brother, man. We got to talk about my brother right quick. Giza, if you watching right now, my dog.
1: Shout out, Giza. Yeah.
0: I'm going to call you after this. Just know I'm calling you after this, man. We got some stuff to talk about. Anyways, but yeah, I had Giza with me. So we had met up at this hotel, man. Met up with Webby. And, you know, I'm starstruck. I ain't never seen Webby before.
1: Right.
0: And I'm sitting there like, damn.
1: It's right when Savage came out.
0: Yeah, this is right around the time.
1: Savage Lion.
0: Yeah, I think 2014. Boosie got out in 15. Was it 14?
1: Shit, bro. I can't remember.
0: It was right around the time when Boosie was getting out. Mm-hmm. I know that. So, anyways, I had met up with him. And, I met up with his manager. And he was like, yeah, you can ride with us. You can be a part of the group. Da, da, da, da.
1: Yeah.
0: Yeah, we know you solid. We didn't heard about you. Da, da, da. I was like, these niggas ain't heard about me?
1: Yeah.
0: I was like, what the fuck have I been doing? I must have been tearing these streets up.
1: Oh, we got a caller. We got a caller.
0: Something going on.
1: Hold on. We got to answer this. What it do? You tuned in to the Chop Up Podcast. It's Big V and West Music. Who we got on the line?
2: It's the number one podcast in the Gold Coast, man.
1: Oh, it's Third World.
0: Okay.
2: What's going on, man? It's your boy Third Lucky J. I'm in this bitch.
1: Hey, what up, bro? Hey, look, Wes was just asking me, was it a videographer on my team who got that good work, good professional work, bro?
0: I might need.
2: Man, I'm tuned in.
1: You tuned in?
2: Yes,
0: I got about
2: sir.
0: Two or three songs, man.
1: Two or three songs. He's trying to drop something.
0: Goddamn, maybe the whole.
2: Yes, sir. We got to lock in.
1: Hell yeah.
0: Yeah, we're going to lock it in, man, for sure. Show man,
2: for sure, man.
1: You got a question for Wes, bro?
2: Man, how you gonna promote the music, man? What you pushing out? How you pushing it out, man?
0: Well,
2: like what you doing? You gonna do some shows? You got a street team? What you doing?
0: Okay, so you know, as far as street team, yeah, I got a little street team that's gonna do some PR work for me. As far as shows, I actually linked up with some of the artists on the actual album, and I'm gonna hop on tour with them.
2: I think that's gonna start off
0: in January, but it's all gonna be on like social media and stuff like that, Facebook, Instagram, YouTube, whatever you be on, it's gonna be on TikTok.
1: Yeah.
0: You might see me dance. I don't normally dance on TikTok. But for this tour, you might see me dance. Get the money right.
1: Hey, Third.
2: What up?
1: You going to the Rubber Band OG show?
2: I don't know yet. I don't know yet.
1: I'm just asking, dog.
2: I don't know yet.
1: I was telling Wes about y'all last show, man.
2: Yeah, man, I don't know yet.
1: You and Giza. I was telling them about y'all last show.
0: Yeah, you and Giza had a show.
2: We gonna see.
1: I'll fuck with you, man.
2: Hey, look. you got to do a show showcase, Wes. Do a showcase. All the artists, man.
0: Hey, look. Okay, so I'm gonna say this right now. I'm a rapper, right? I'm a rapper right now. Now I am a CEO and promoter and all this other stuff.
1: Yeah.
0: Tonight I'm a rapper. All right, these rappers, they got to come with it. They want me to do a showcase.
1: Yeah.
0: All right. So you line them up. We can test them out, give them a little trial and error. You know what I mean? They get 5 minutes. Ooh. I need something hot.
1: Shit.
0: I need something hot.
1: You ever been to a street and greet? The street and greet showcases? You ever been to one?
0: I've been to a couple in Atlanta.
1: Oh, okay.
0: I've been to a lot, man. I've been to a lot of events, just period, bro.
1: But you ain't been to Chasers with the Bases though, down
0: nah,
1: here. Shout out Skeezo. I just asked because you said the showcase, you gotta come with it and stuff like that. And they've been having them for like a few months. Okay. Having winners and shit. People really been coming with it. But you know, like a lot of the winners after they win, they get these prizes. Like they win some cash, and then they supposed to get a free studio session with some of the hottest producers, and they supposed to come through here or Smoke a Chat podcast and get an interview. They don't never do it. I mean, how much more can you throw at an artist?
0: So you mean they win, get the money. They get the beats, but they don't do the interview.
1: They don't do the interview. I don't even know if they realize go get the studio session or not. I just know that I don't ever hear from them afterwards.
0: What I realized in this music industry, there's a lot of people that claim in the music industry.
1: Yeah,
0: but they don't really want to be in the music industry.
1: Yeah,
0: they just want to say they're in the music industry.
1: Right.
0: They don't really want to put in that work.
1: Yeah. Yo, we lost you, Third.
2: Yeah, I don't know what happened.
0: Hey, man, look, you hung up on us, G.
1: Yeah. You hung up on us, but what you said?
0: You going to hang up on me like that when I ask for my video?
2: You said what?
0: You going to hang up on me like that when I ask for my video?
2: Nah.
0: Like, come on, dog. It's been 2.5 weeks. These people waiting, dog. Click.
2: I don't know what happened. But look, dude, Wes, man, tap in, man. Keep going hard. You feel me?
0: You already know, you man. Know, I got to. I got to do it for the city. I got to do it for the fam. I got to do it for everybody, bro. I'm not going to let up, bro. I got a lot of stuff going on with this music industry, man. I do plan on putting everybody on that really want to be put on, though.
1: Yeah.
0: That really want to be put on.
1: That's what's up.
2: But I'm out, though, man.
1: Hey, yeah. Drop no axes in the comment and share the lie. All
2: right.
1: Let's get it.
2: Let's go.
1: Yeah, that's crazy. Third, I tapped in. You was just asking too.
0: Man. That's crazy, man. You see how God worked though?
1: Yeah.
0: All right.
1: That's how he worked, man.
0: Hey. Like I was saying, man.
1: Yeah, I'm about to say, where did we leave off?
0: I met up with Webby.
1: Yeah.
0: Talked to his manager. They put me on. I was in the Savage Life crew.
1: Okay.
0: Now the Savage Life crew, they had a slew of artists, man. Like over 200 artists in that group, man.
1: Yeah.
0: 200 artists in that group.
1: That's crazy. That's a lot.
0: That is a lot.
1: How can you stand out in that?
0: You can't.
1: Yeah.

0: Yeah.
1: Oh, you're going to have to sit back and wait. I said, all right. Well, I'll just sit back and wait. So I sat back and waited for about a good 6 months. And I'm kind of impatient, though. I ain't going to lie to you.
0: Yeah.
1: I don't have patience at all. So for me to sit back and wait 6 months, that's a lot, bro.
0: Yeah.
1: So I was like, nope, can't do it. Can't do it. I got love for y'all.
0: Yeah.
1: I respect y'all. I'm going to do my own thing. So during that time, Fox manager hit me up.
0: Yeah.
1: And he was asking for a ride to the Fox show that was nearby me.
0: Yeah.
1: Nearby. And I was like, all right, so I mean, I guess I can. You know, we over in this area anyway.
0: Yeah.
1: Usually when I do promote, like sell music or put flyers and posters up or whatever, I'll be like all on social media, like, yo, we in this city.
0: Yeah.
1: So everybody would know where I'm at. So I'm like, all right, he hit me up and we went over there. And I kind of already met him through just being with Webby and stuff like that already. So,
0: right.
1: You know, I was like, yo, Fox, let's go ahead and work something out, man. Let's let me get under your label and me and you could do our own thing.
0: Right.
1: You know what I mean? And you know, cause he had that hot song. What was that hot song?
0: You about to make me laugh.
1: Well, hold on. No, he had one hit that everybody thought it was Boosie's song.
0: Yeah.
1: But it was really his song.
0: Was it independent?
1: It wasn't. That was Webby.
0: That was Webby shit.
1: So, but it was Wipe Me Down.
0: Wipe Me Down, yeah.
1: That was the song, Wipe Me Down. Yep. So he had that. Now I had heard the original.
0: You got them us tapping in right now, boy.
1: Hey man, call. We here. We can talk about it.
0: Tuned into the Chop Up Podcast with Big V and West Music. Who we got on the line?
2: Here, I don't know. You got your boy 1-1.
0: 1-1. What it do, man?
2: I know I've been missing Impossible, man.
0: I'm good. It's good to hear you, though, bro. How you been?
2: Yeah, I've been chilling, man. How you been, man? I've been waiting on that, man. When you gonna do it? You didn't do it last week.
0: Yeah, I know, man. We had the weekend off, man, but we back in full effect today and this weekend coming. But what up? You been tuned in to the West Music interview?
2: I ain't even gonna lie, bro. I just see you and I said, man, I'm gonna call in because I ain't really been up to nothing.
0: Hell yeah.
2: What's up? What he do with my music?
0: Yeah, man, he a CEO, a rap. He a rapper today. He just dropped an EP today.
1: A man with many hats.
2: Where you from?
0: Tell him where you from, Wes.
1: East side of Pensacola.
0: Yeah.
2: Where you say you from?
0: The east side.
2: Pensacola. Oh, from east side. Okay, Pensacola. Okay. He's the eastern.
1: Yeah. Pensacola.
0: Yeah.
2: Oh, yeah, okay. I know how to call in. I said, man, I know, but I heard you shot me. I said, boy, I know you like, boy, I hope they ain't not
0: 1-1. For real, man. It's good to hear you in good spirits, though, bro.
2: Yeah, man. You see me, I try to make my little skit thing on the thing. You know, I've been trying to get that shit.
0: Yeah, I'll be tuned in.
2: Yeah, I'm definitely tuned in. You say 2004, you're gonna turn up now. I'm be looking for you to turn up now. I see what you're saying.
0: Yeah. Yeah.
2: I don't think I ain't watching. You say the podcast 2024. All right, man. We're
0: gonna turn all the way up. I promise you that.
2: Yeah, you got to. You got to. What you say? How you say? The number one podcast in Pensacola for?
0: In the Pensacola, man. Well,
2: we about to
0: get even bigger than the Pensacola, though. Man. Watch what I tell you.
2: Right, going down in a major way.
1: Can you say the world?
0: In the world, world.
2: Yeah.
0: You already know.
2: Top up podcast. They're gonna be talking about Adam 22. Gonna be the top up podcast. Gonna be on,
0: same combo.
2: Right, they're gonna be calling you in the interview. Yeah. Oh yeah, boy, we started that.
0: Yeah, if y'all fucking with the Chop Up, you already know. If y'all tuned in online, drop them axes in the chat, man.
2: Yeah, man. Chop, man, you tune in with the number one podcast in Pensacola, Florida. Soon to be the world, man.
0: Dropping bombs.
2: Yeah, man. I see you got your bomb. I'm like, okay, he's stepping the game. But, okay.
0: I think I'm Funk Flex or something.
2: Yeah, I see you. You like Pepper Bay. Every time you score a touchdown, you dropping bombs, huh?
1: I'm going like this.
2: Let the candy.

0: I see you. When you stay driving, bro, boom, man.
1: Yeah, yeah.
0: Your trigger finger itching.
1: Itchy trigger finger over here, man.
0: Okay, so, you say, hey, what's up? When you say he do music, you say he a producer?
1: He do it all. He get mad at many hats.
0: But Kanye,
1: he just dropped an EP called I'm Still King.
0: What his name still, is? West still, so, what is
2: still name? King.
1: West Music. W-E-S-S.
0: I'm gonna go check him out, man. We got us the Pensacola Kanye, huh?
1: Yeah. I'm gonna send you his Apple Music link.
0: Do that, man. I just want to call in, check up on y'all, see y'all in good spirit, man. God bless y'all, man. I'm gonna tune in.
2: Man, I appreciate you listening, tuning in, brother.
1: For sure. Wan Stores. Dead Heart Podcast too. Check them out on Spotify, bro.
0: Don't check me out, man. I got a new one with my dog, man. Just called Blaze. He's sitting right here with me, man. Y'all go check it out, man.
1: That's for sure. All right.
0: All right, y'all be safe, man.
1: You too, bro.
2: Love it, man.
1: Hey, yeah. I love it, man. That's coming from the chain gang right
2: there.
1: Okay. Yeah. And my dog be tuned in. Salute to everybody in that chain gang that be tuned in 100. To the podcast. Shout out Wan Wan, man. But always tune in to all our episodes. It get to the point now where if he don't call, I be like, damn, what's up with bro?
2: Something missing here, ain't
1: it? Hey, yeah. He like a part of the podcast. Shit. For real. Salute to him, man. But yeah. Yeah, you got the callers calling in, and you actually got a question from my boy Ahmad Young. Okay. He said,
2: "What up, Ahmad?
1: What artist inspired you to rap, and what pushes you?"
2: All right, so this is crazy.
1: That's a good question.
2: Everybody has this one artist that inspires them. You already know who I'm about to say.
1: Jeezy.
2: Nah.
1: Oh, fuck, I thought man. I knew.
2: He on your wall.
1: Hold on.
2: Not in here, out there.
1: Oh,
2: yeah,
1: out there?
2: Okay, Tupac. There he is.
1: Pop, the one that got you ready, wanted to start.
2: Bro, when I heard Hellraiser, bro, I ain't gonna lie to you. I was like, nah, I know he was commercial.
1: Yeah.
2: But just listening to songs like that, that's not really commercial. I was like, bro, this man here. Yeah. So I'm a Pac fan. Eminem.
1: Yeah.
2: Tip. Jeezy. Gucci, Pimp,
1: mm-hmm.
2: Bond, Ro, Trey. I'm a mixture of everybody.
1: Yeah.
2: Pretty much every artist in Texas, I'm a mixture of that. That inspired me. You got to understand, I grew up in that era, though. So that's when they came out, right? That was when they was popping.
1: Yeah.
2: When Bond B dropped Trill.
1: Yeah.
2: You know what I mean? When Lil Wayne dropped the Carter 2. You know what I mean? So it was like... So a lot of artists inspire me, bro. And to be honest with you, what motivates me, what keeps me going is my kids, my fam, and just me still wanting to be king.
1: Hey, how many kids you got, bro?
2: We ain't gonna talk about that right now.
1: They keep you going. I had
2: they
1: to know.
2: They keep coming. They keep coming.
1: Hey, look,
2: Wes, why you so broke, man? I got like 20 kids.
1: Woo, Lord. I hope you playing.
2: Nah, I'm playing. But I know somebody that's up there like that.
1: Yeah.
2: And you know them too. I mean,
1: everybody got that one. Yeah,
2: everybody got that one.
1: Yeah. Like, damn, bro, how you got that many? They like, shit,
2: man worked mornings, mid, and graveyard shift. How you sleep?
1: You don't.
2: There ain't no sleep.
1: Well, how you going to sleep?
2: How you survive, bro?
1: Yeah.
2: 24/7, bro. You worse than me.
1: I'll be losing sleep with one.
2: Bruh.
1: One kid.
2: Can you imagine 11, though?
1: Nah, I couldn't.
2: Man.
1: I could.
2: Yeah, man, I forget their names. I'm like, who you is again?
1: Number one. Number two. Hey, you got a number system.
2: Can we get some shirts? Thing one, thing two, thing three.
1: Yeah.
2: Golly, man. But nah, seriously, man. You know, I love my kids. I love my fam. And the music. I just love music. That's why I named it after myself. So I just love music, man. And I'm always going to be there. Whether I'm in the background producing another artist, whether I'm actually on stage rapping, whether I'm actually filming, I'm going to be somewhere with music because I love it.
1: So when you say Still King, and you also got a project called Return of the King, right?
2: Yes, sir. All right. So let's get back to it. Yeah. Gotta get back to it. We're gonna get there. We're gonna get there. Y'all bear with me. It's gonna be a journey for sure.
1: Yeah,
2: I guarantee y'all ain't never heard this nowhere else.
1: But never. Before you even get into it, I want to read this comment. This from Mama Ja, aka Mocha So Sweet. If you haven't checked in at the Chop Up Podcast, you haven't checked in anywhere. Mama Ja tuned in. That's love when you get it from the cage. I'm trying to tell you, man.
2: Show.
1: I'm trying to tell you.
2: Shout out,
1: yeah, drop the maxes. You know it. Share the live. But yeah, let's get back into it.
2: All right, so
1: we left off.
2: So I get in with Fox. We on tour, and you know, he had that hit song.
1: Mm-hmm.
2: But in a lot of areas, his pull wasn't as strong as, you know, versus what it used to be back in the day.
1: Yeah.
2: So you know, there was one event where the promoter, he fumbled the bag.
1: Mm.
2: He couldn't pay the man. You know, he took an L for that night. I think one car showed up.
1: Damn. Well, hold on. Yeah. Witness was that?
2: You know, usually when you open up for an artist, you expected to get paid too.
1: Yeah.
2: So, you know, we had a good thing going.
1: Yeah.
2: You know, I was getting what I was getting. He was getting what he was getting.
1: Right.
2: Everybody was happy. Now, I don't understand the agreement they had that was between him and the manager.
1: Yeah.
2: But I do know that night they couldn't afford to get us no rooms. And you know, like I know, before artists touch down to the city,
1: yeah,
2: we always supposed to have a room first. That's where we're supposed to check in at first before we even go to the club.
1: Right.
2: We gotta get dressed. We gotta get prepped. You know what I mean? So like I said, 7-hour drive, no flight, drive.
1: Yeah.
2: No room. I'm heated. I'm pissed the fuck off.
1: Yeah.
2: Well, I wanted to slap the shit out of Fox and that promoter. I swear to God. But anyway, so I'm hollering at Fox. Fox, man, we talking. I was like, Fox, why don't you just, you know what I'm saying, get a room, da-da-da-da-da. And he was like, man, I ain't got no money. I was like, hold on.
1: Yeah.
2: What the fuck? Nigga, what, you don't bring a wallet, nigga? Like, what the fuck you got going on?
1: Yeah.
2: You ain't got no money? All right. You know what? I got a credit card, bro. I'm going to go ahead and book us a room.
1: Right.
2: I booked two rooms that night because took a big-ass L on that show.
1: Yeah.
2: All right. After that, the next day, I get a call from the hotel, and they like, yeah, we charged you this amount because you didn't clean up your room. I said, hold on. My room was perfect.
1: Yeah.
2: Well, I'll let you talk to the manager.
1: Oh, shit. It was
2: let me talk to the manager. So the manager want to sit here and tell me, and dog,
1: I know you was
2: right
1: pissed.
2: Hand. Right hand above, bro. I'm not lying when I say this. And I ain't trying to do it, but I gotta do it. It's just me being who I am. I'm real. I'm gonna tell the truth. So she told me what she saw in the room. Weed bags all over the place.
1: Damn.
2: All right, a spoon burnt up. A needle.
1: Oh.
2: A needle.
1: No. No.
2: Yep.
1: That boy.
2: Yeah.
1: Damn.
2: Yeah.
1: Nah, that ain't cool.
2: That ain't cool. I don't condone that shit nowhere. I don't want that shit around me. I don't condone none of that shit.
1: Yeah, she couldn't even say the shit. She was like, hell nah, let me get the manager.
2: So they charged me double and they told me what was in the room. So what I do, I call Fox. I said, Fox, man, what the fuck are they talking about? This shit in your room, bro.
1: Right. Why would you leave that, though?
2: Why would you even leave that shit, though?
1: Yeah.
2: Like, what is going on? So, that nigga hung up. All right, so I'm sitting there like,
1: wipe me down.
2: All right, look, man, real talk.
1: That was on time. I'm sorry, dog.
2: Bruh, listen, man. I'm sitting there like, God damn. This really just happened. This man just hung up on my face like that for real. Like, and then no message afterwards. Yeah. So I sent him a text. I go, hey, man, so what's up? We going to talk about this or not? I was like, you know what? Fuck all that shit. What's up with this mixtape that's supposed to be dropping?
1: Yeah.
2: Because he was supposed to drop it under his label. So he said, yeah, we're going to get to the mixtape. I said, okay, so I'm glad I got your attention.
1: Yeah.
2: Now let's go back to this conversation that you just jumped over.
1: Yeah.
2: Because nah, dog, either you're going to pay me and... You know what I mean? You can be, if you got a problem, that's you.
1: Yeah.
2: But I need my money. So anyways, long story short, on that note, we fell out. Mixtape was never released. I was beefing with him on Instagram.
1: For real?
2: For real. And he never came across as a person that would beef on the internet.
1: Yeah.
2: So, you know, I'm like, this man, how does he 50? Trying to come at me. I was like, sit your old ass down, bro.
1: So you signed to him in 2018. So when was y'all beefing on Instagram? What year was this?
2: This was the end of 2019.
1: Wow, bro. Not even a whole year?
2: Not even a whole. Well, it was a year.
1: Yeah.
2: Close to two.
1: Yeah.
2: Close to two. And, bro, you never know who has a habit unless you really catch them in the act. Because if you smoke, you smoke. But I don't know you do anything else.
1: Right.
2: You know, that's your business.
1: Yeah.
2: You know what I mean? And I'm not going to sit here and ask you. So, you know, you never really know.
1: Right.
2: But, you know, I will say this, though, man. Anybody that does has a habit, bro, like that's severe in that area, you know, go try to get help, man.
1: Yeah.
2: You need rehab, man. It is not a joke and ain't nothing to play with. You know, that's your life on the line.
1: That's
2: if you got kids, you got family, man, just think about what you're doing to them. But anyways, so we beefing on the internet.
1: Yeah.
2: And I'm like, hold on. This man must not know who he talking to. Because I got connections everywhere.
1: Right.
2: I was like, bruh, you, and then we can talk about the music side because I'm a rapper.
1: Yeah.
2: But we can talk about my street side too. All right. I really did some street stuff back in the day.
1: Yeah.
2: So you telling me you gonna meet me here and do something, ain't doing nothing to me because I'm gonna be there right there waiting. I'm gonna be right there waiting on you, bro.
1: Yeah.
2: Like for real. Like so all of a sudden I'm moving around and I'm in Mobile. And he come through and it was at a raceway. I seen him at a raceway.
1: Right.
2: And one of my A&Rs had hopped out the car and went to go talk to him. And he was like, hey, Fox, what up, man? Fox was like, who are you? He was like, you know me, man. I'm with Wes. You know, I've been with Wes. He's like, Wes, where's Wes? Where is he? Bro, he almost had a heart attack, bro.
1: For real?
2: He's like, he out here in the car, man. He was like, oh, man. Because when you beef with me, bro,
1: yeah,
2: I'm gonna tell you some real stuff. And there was a couple events where I showed him, you know, who I was.
1: Yeah,
2: you know, there was a couple of occasions, so he was already kind of like in fear of me. But the point was, when he walked out the door, I came up and I talked to him. I said, hey, man, all that shit you said on the internet, man, say that shit right now.
1: Yeah,
2: and he was like, Man, no, man, I ain't. He's like, man, I ain't even trying to do this with you, man. I ain't trying to do this, man. I'm trying to go home. I said, you know what? All right, go on home, man. I'm going to let you go, bro. I let him go, bro. Now, mind you.
1: Yeah.
2: During that time, I was on probation in Alabama for some BS.
1: Yeah.
2: And by the way, if you get famous, and you got people around you doing dumb shit, just keep their ass at home.
1: You gotta eliminate
2: otherwise, your ass gonna be on probation. But anyways, like I said, I was on probation during that time. And so if I had did some shit, you know, camera footage, reports, all this shit, I would have been handled, fucked up, gone. Me and you wouldn't even been interviewing.
1: Right.
2: This shit wouldn't happen. So just saying. So you got to pick your battles. Anyways, fell out with him and said, you know what? I'm good.
1: Yeah.
2: I'm good. I'm good on all that signing shit. I said, you know what? This shit ain't worth it. I done spent a whole month in the studio. Ain't got shit to show for it.
1: Right.
2: Yeah, I'm good. I'm good, bro. But yeah, man. So during that time, I was like, okay, let me go back and just chill.
1: Yeah.
2: I'm gonna chill. I ain't gonna do no music right now. And then like a year during that year, my cousin got shot.
1: And that was in Pensacola?
2: That was in Pensacola. Tymar Crawford.
1: Oh, okay.
2: Yeah. Out of Pensacola Village.
1: Yeah.
2: Yep. So, you know, I was kind of like, damn, man, I was kind of down. I ain't want to do no music. Didn't want to talk to nobody for real.
1: Right.
2: You know, my family was hurting. A guy from Atlanta hit me up and he had an opportunity for me to do a show, you know, and the show was straight.
1: Yeah.
2: And I did it for the little change or whatever and went to do the show and Bootsy was there. So I was like, hey, what up, Boosie? You know, I've seen Boosie a couple times being with Trill.
1: Yeah.
2: And, you know, he somewhat remembered me, somewhat not, you know, kind of. But I was just like, hey, man, what up? I was like, hey, man, so you out here now? So apparently he's staying in Atlanta.
1: Yeah.
2: You know, and I was like, cool. I was like, shit, man, let's do something. Let's do a song. That's my day of playing with the Hustle.
1: Oh, okay.
2: Yeah. So after that, I was like, you know what? I ain't gonna have just this little single just roaming around, you know. And I'm gonna do some music. I'm gonna do it for my fam. So the Return of the King was based upon my cousin getting killed, and I ain't really had no features on it for real.
1: Right,
2: like, for real. It was just like solely me. So that's why I called it Return of the King, because in my eyes, nobody from my city outsold me, bro.
1: Right,
2: like real talk. And I mean digitally, streets. Everywhere, bro. Just shows, marketing, just period. Like, I really went hard back in the day.
1: Yeah.
2: So I've always called myself a king.
1: Okay.
2: So that's why I called myself.
1: That's what we was getting at. Like,
2: yeah. So I'm bringing it back. Now.
1: Yeah.
2: Okay. So, so that's why I called it the Return of the King. And now I dropped it and I went gold.
1: Yeah.
2: I went gold on it, bro. I went, you know, as far as streams, I went gold. And I'm like, dang. But I know I said I really wasn't doing music. I'm getting older. I'm kind of getting wiser with this. My decision making, you know, I'm free now.
1: Right.
2: I'm off papers. I can travel now.
1: Yeah.
2: Promoters, I can travel now. Just letting y'all know, you can book me.
1: Yeah. You heard that, promoters.
2: Ain't going to be no problems. Anyway. Like I was saying, I was like, you know what, I'll just do something. I said, hold on, let's see who's popping right now. Anybody popping right now? Who's not popping right now? Let's see if we can make them pop again.
1: Right.
2: You know, I was just putting all kind of stuff together. And I'm sitting there like, all right, you know what? What Gorilla Zoe doing?
1: Yeah.
2: That nigga tough, man. That I was listening to a couple of his tracks and I was like, you know, he probably sound really nice on them. On a new album.
1: Yeah. You want to know something crazy about Gorilla Zoe, bro? He actually started something but he was ahead of his time when he did it. But he the first one to kind of like flip from being a rapper to doing the little sing songy shit. Had a whole project doing it.
2: He created it.
1: He created it. And people, he don't get enough credit.
2: Soulja Boy right now saying he was the first one doing it.
1: He's going to be the first one. Gorilla Zoe don't get enough credit for that.
2: Man, shout out to Gorilla.
1: Yeah, he had a whole project where he just changed the style. That's when he did the little shit, changed colors of his hair, did a little R&B slash, just singing like a lot of sing songy hooks when he was doing it himself.
2: But he was under Jock though.
1: Yeah,
2: they were in the same label, but he was like the undercard. He was being overlooked.
1: Yep.
2: But when you good and you got talent,
1: he man. Did that shit, and I was like, damn, bro. And then like that ain't do, I guess, what they thought it was gonna do. And so his buzz had died down, but then everybody started doing the shit that he did. I was like, damn, that's crazy.
2: Bro, it's like
1: a lot of people don't even know that.
2: A lot of people follow whatever's trending, and that's the problem.
1: Yeah.
2: That's the problem, though. I remember when Migos came out, everybody started rapping like me. Everybody, bro.
1: Yeah.
2: And I'm sitting there like, why? Why, bro? Let them boys be great. Just let them do them.
1: Yeah.
2: Yeah, man. So, still king. You know, that's where I'm at now. I got Young Jock on there. Got Gorilla Zoe. Got my dog, Blood Row.
1: Mm-hmm.
2: You know what I mean? Got a lot of stuff going on, man. It's just the beginning, bro. Like, I'm really just, you know, just showing people I'm still here.
1: Yeah.
2: And we still about that. You're going to get some crump music. You're going to get some gangster music. You're going to get some club music.
1: Yeah.
2: You're going to get it all. And, you know, whether you like it or not, I'm going to be here.
1: Right. So
2: it is what it is. Like, you know, I got to stand on that. You know, yeah. I'm a rapper, man. It is what it is. If you want to come at me and tell me you rap too, that's great. But I mean, you have to show me.
1: Yeah.
2: You got to show me some stuff, man. Like, I got to be impressed.
1: Yeah, man. I need to go back to the story. So, shit, did you and Fox ever squash this shit, though?
2: Nah, bro, I ain't. Bro, let me tell you.
1: Because you gave him some credit.
2: When I seen him at the store, that was the moment I knew. When you see somebody down, bro, and you already doing better than them,
1: yeah.
2: What's the point? You feel me? Like, you don't kick somebody when they already down.
1: Right.
2: And I was taught that, for real.
1: Yeah.
2: Like, so, nah, man, I'm good. I'm doing great. I'm straight.
1: Yeah.
2: Like, you know, if he can hit me up, we can squash it. But until then, fuck him. Stay where he at. You know, shout out to him. He's a good artist.
1: Yeah.
2: He made a hit. Shout out to him. And if it wasn't for him, you know, I wouldn't be where I'm at now. I stand on that, but still fuck him.
1: That's big.
2: Still fuck him.
1: Yeah.
2: Fuck him. Yeah. Hey, man. It is what it is, man. When it come down to a grown man aspect, he knows where I'm at.
1: Yeah.
2: You know, he done been around, you know, like on some fam shit.
1: Yeah.
2: So ain't shit like that.
1: Is that like the only rap beef you've been in?
2: As far as major?
1: Yeah.
2: Yeah.
1: You had some local rap beef?
2: Yeah, man. What?
1: In Pensacola?
2: Yeah, bro. What?
1: Man.
2: Come on, man. Who hasn't that really tried to do it?
1: That's real.
2: Come on, man.
1: They was coming at you?
2: Man, everybody came at me. Bro, okay, so my first song that I ever created was in Boneface Studio off of Fairfield back in the day.
1: Yeah, shout out to Boneface.
2: Shout out to Boneface. And Mike Bless recorded me. And the song was called Who Run It.
1: Mm-hmm.
2: So I came in the game talking Cash Money shit. Cause I said I ran it back then.
1: Yeah.
2: And I was 16. I was 16 talking Cash Money. Mike Bless was like, who is this nigga? Like, who is
1: hey, was that the studio off in Osceola Plaza?
2: Nah. This was the one that it was like a clothing store.
1: Oh, okay.
2: Right up here on the right hand side by that pawn shop.
1: Okay.
2: I forgot the name of it, but it was nearby.
1: Oh, okay.
2: Yeah, it was his first studio.
1: Yeah.
2: But yeah, man, it was crazy. It was crazy. I came in the game talking shit, man.
1: Yeah.
2: And everybody was like, who is he? So, of course, you know, this is the MySpace era. So when you're on MySpace, you already think you a celebrity because you got 100,000 friends. Anything you put on there going to get 100,000.
1: MySpace is
2: lit, dog. Man, you're going to get 100,000 views in one day and you're going to think you a guy. Man.
1: I had fans from overseas.
2: I swear, bro.
1: On that biz, man.
2: But doing hey. So, big head, man. Shout out to Tom.
1: Yeah, hey, yeah, man. His thing, man.
2: Did his motherfucking thing, man.
1: Hey, yeah, MySpace was jumping, man.
2: Yeah, man. Just coming in the game, as any rapper supposed to. You're supposed to feel that way, by the way.
1: Yeah.
2: If you feel threatened by anything I'm saying, I'm telling y'all right now, any rapper that's promoting his music or trying to come out with anything or promote anything that's about him need to talk Cash Money shit. He's supposed to be conceited. You're supposed to feel that threat. Supposed to be like, well, what the fuck is he talking about? Let me go check out his shit anyway, see what the hell he's talking about.
1: Yeah.
2: You're supposed to be that way, bro. So, anyways, rap mode. Man, look, I'm the best out here, man. Still king out right now. You know what I mean?
1: Out right now, dog. Just dropped today.
2: Just dropped today.
1: My dog said, nah, we got to do the interview today.
2: Today.
1: 7 o'clock.
2: Bro, seven. At seven, bro.
1: I thought this date fell on the weekend.
2: Look, man, I'm talking Cash Money shit already. Talking about when my shit go out, it's going to be gold already.
1: Yeah.
2: But I had two singles out for a whole year that it went gold. So that's why I was talking Cash Money shit because it already went gold. You got to be strategic.
1: Was that water? That was water.
2: Shoot my shot.
1: Oh, okay.
2: So I'm sitting there like, all right. So I got the views. I got the numbers up already.
1: Yeah.
2: You can't really tell me what I'm saying ain't gonna happen. It already happened.
1: So what made you?
3: 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You are now tuned in to DJ Shine on the HILL Top Radio Show.

0: All right. Another Friday. It's Thursday night right here, but it's on Friday right here on the Hilltop Radio Show. It's your boy DJ Song, along with the queens of radio, that is Soulful Tori and Auntie Stella.
1: Hey, hey.
0: What's up, ladies?
1: Hey. Hi there. How's everybody tonight?
0: All right, doing good. And Robin Lynn's on with us as always. We got to give her shouts out, you know, for making this show happen all over the world. Yeah.
1: Thank you, ma'am.
2: Thank you, Robin.
0: It's hot.
1: Yes, it mm-hmm. is. The heat is definitely on. Mm-hmm.
0: I feel sorry for any dogs, any homeless people that can't find mm-hmm. a shade or can't find, you know, can't get in out of the heat. Because mm-hmm. this heat and the index and the air quality will choke you mm-hmm. where you can't breathe.
1: Yeah,
0: you can go into a shock. That's why mm-hmm. it's not good to take cold water when you're hot and put it over top of your head, because your body can go into a shock,
1: mm-hmm.
0: which can cause a lot of damage and cause a stroke. Can also cause a heart attack, and also can cause death.
1: Mm-hmm.
0: It can put you in a coma. It can mess everything up. So be careful on how you wet people and how, you know what I'm saying, on how mm-hmm. you have to gradually get into the water.
1: Mm-hmm.
0: Yeah. Then you don't want the water cold either. Go ahead, Tori.
1: So what about, now this is for everyday people that go in and out of the elements, but what about for athletes? Like, you got, you know, football practices going on right now for high schools, colleges. What do they need to do as far as, you know, keeping themselves straight in this heat?
0: By state laws, and these are state and federal laws, with athletes, they either go to college, high school, privates, you're supposed to have 15-minute breaks every hour.
1: Mm-hmm.
0: And it's 15-minute breaks where they're getting water or Gatorade. You got to stay dehydrated, because this is a time where a lot of these student-athletes, if you guys look back into the past years, a lot of student-athletes have passed away and died,
1: mm-hmm.
0: you know, mm-hmm. during football season, because this is football season. In another mm-hmm. month, football season is in full effect.
1: Mm-hmm. Yep.
0: Where they're wearing the gear that keeps them hot. Mm-hmm. So now you're adding a helmet, you're adding pads, you're adding bands, you know, and all that. So you're adding an extra 15, 20, 30 pounds on you, weight-wise. Mm-hmm. So what is that doing to your body that's making you sweat more?
1: Mm-hmm.
0: Perspirate, well, that word, you know, is making you a lot of water and stuff. And a lot of these coaches, I'm going to tell you, a lot of these coaches don't care about the players. They care about winning.
1: Mm-hmm.
0: So it's by all means necessary to them. If one child passes out and ends up in the hospital, guess what? He got three or four more players that he or she can put in the game in your place.
1: Mm-hmm.
0: So they don't care about you. They just want to win. They want that national championship or that state championship. Mm-hmm. And this is the things that I went through as a football referee for 30-some years, making, during preseason and during scrimmage games, having to call games because it's too damn hot
1: mm-hmm.
0: for practice and doing scrimmages. And I've had school districts praise me. I've had school districts upset because I called games, you know, during, it's preseason.
1: Mm-hmm.
0: Well, you know, you shouldn't even be out there in full gear anyway, scrimmaging on an 80, 89, 90, 95 day.
1: Mm-hmm.
0: Anything over 89 degrees on a hot, humid day when your air is high, and your heat advisory is high, nobody should be out there practicing. You should be doing it early in the morning or late at night, mm-hmm. you know, on the field with the lights on. You know, like an 8 o'clock, mm-hmm. 9 o'clock mm-hmm. practice.
1: But, you know, out here in Louisiana, that's why they call LSU the Death Valley, mm-hmm. because a lot of times they choose, well, in the past, mm-hmm. they chose to do games more at night because, you know, out here, it's hot.
0: Hot,
1: it
0: yeah.
1: is hot. So well, they would choose yeah. to do games at night, but then when what's his name? The not Lane Kiffin, not the one they got now, but the other one that was there before him, the one they just got rid of last year. He changed a lot of the games to day games, and that frustrated the fans so bad because we know at a certain point in the day, you talking about 2-3 o'clock, that's when it's the most, the hot is the most.
3: Mm-hmm.
1: So now it's hard for the fans to attend the games, to sit out there and enjoy it when the sun is, I mean, the way that stadium is made, oh my God, it traps heat.
2: Mm-hmm.
1: It
2: mm-hmm.
1: traps heat. So just mm-hmm. imagine the sun has nowhere to go but straight down on the field.
2: Is it straight down. Like a bowl?
1: Kind of, sort of, yeah. They've added a lot yeah. on to it. So the sun has nowhere to go but straight down. Now, you know, people in the stands, depending on where you're sitting, if you're sitting high up, you're fine. Mm-hmm. But it's still hot. It's still hot mm-hmm. because there's no breeze. There's mm-hmm. nothing but heat and moisture.
2: Mm-hmm. We have an area in Virginia called Shenandoah Valley. Mm-hmm. And it's like a bowl. The valley is, you know, you look down, and it looks like a bowl. And it really, the elements make a big, big difference there.
0: Yeah, that's part of the Civil War. Shenandoah Valley is part of the Civil War.
2: Yeah.
0: Yeah, major part yeah. of the Civil War, yeah. But, that's why a lot of the NFL teams are asking to build stadiums.
1: Mm-hmm. Closed-in stadiums?
0: Closed-in stadiums, so mm-hmm. your stadium is controlled by air conditioning.
2: Mm-hmm.
0: Yeah.
2: Mm-hmm.
0: Cause you gotta remember,
2: nice one
0: football,
2: in D.C.
0: Football is supposed to be played in the fall anyway.
2: Mm-hmm.
1: Yeah.
0: But unfortunately, the way our I can't think of that president. What was President Clinton's, what was his vice president Bush? Name?
2: Oh, Gore.
0: Al Gore. Remember when Al Gore was talking about the environment, how mm-hmm. times yes. are changing, and yes. we didn't pay any attention to him?
1: Yeah. Mm-hmm.
0: Exactly. This is what's happening, exactly what he was talking about. Mm-hmm. Talking about back in the 90s,
2: mm-hmm.
0: what we're going through right now, climate change. Mm-hmm. We don't have any more spring yeah. anymore. It goes from winter to summer, winter mm-hmm. to summer, summer to yeah. winter. Snowfall.
2: You know what I find? You know what I find interesting where I live? It's like a cloud or something over the sun. Mm-hmm. But it's still hot. You don't. It's not clear, but it's still hot. It's right. like and you know, it when I look out the window, it looks like it's cloudy. And I step outdoors, man. It's crazy. It's mm-hmm. still cloudy looking, but the heat is still the same. Mm-hmm. Like, imagine if that sun was full effect on us.
0: Hell yeah. Now, today, you can say all day, you can say they say all you want to say. Let me do this real quick.
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0: All right, welcome back to the Hilltop Radio Show. We are live. We're waiting for our guest, Paul Crutchfield. He played percussionist and a keyboardist on the group Clear. out of New York. Their genre was funk disco and post disco. So we're waiting for him to come on and whatnot. But we are chilling here with the Queens of Radio.
2: Well,
0: I'm Maven, Tori, and Auntie Stella. Excuse me, Auntie Stella, I'm not finished. Thank you. Now you can go ahead. What'd you say?
2: Speaking of disco, you know we lost one of the guys that was with the
0: Oh, yeah. Yeah. YMCA.
2: Yeah. Shout out to him.
0: Yeah, shout out to the first group.
2: Yes.
0: But yeah, okay, here's the trivia question. What were the characters of the Village People?
2: Police, Indian,
1: construction worker.
0: Mm-hmm.
1: Construction worker.
3: And cowboy.
1: Yeah.
0: One more y'all missing.
2: And five of them?
1: It is five of them.
0: Construction.
2: The
0: police, cowboy, Indian, the Indian cowboy. Is one more.
3: Fire.
1: The fireman?
0: No, policeman.
2: The one that passed away.
0: Okay. Well, excuse me. Yeah.
1: No, the fifth one.
0: There's a fifth one.
1: Yeah. Yeah, we're trying to guess what the fifth one is.
0: The police.
2: And cowboy.
0: What are they called? The Village People, right?
2: Village People.
0: Okay, actually, it was six of them.
2: Well, damn.
0: You got the cowboy. You got the construction worker. The military guy. The Indian. The policeman. And then you had the guy that dressed up as one of the punk rockers.
2: Mm-hmm.
0: Yeah, him. So it was six of them.
1: I don't remember him, but okay.
0: Yeah. Yeah. There's six of them. One, two, three, four, five, six. Yep.
3: Prancer, Dancer, Happy, Sleepy.
0: Yeah, he actually the one that played the police officer, he was a co-founder of the Village People.
2: Yeah, I know he wrote the song YMCA.
0: Yeah, but he was one of the co-founders too.
2: Mm-hmm.
0: Yeah.
2: Mm-hmm. Yeah, according to the news, he was sick for a little while, you know, not long, and he died. Someone said why.
0: Yeah. He was 74. They were considered rock.
1: Wow.
0: They started in 1977.
1: They were considered rock, really?
0: Uh-huh.
2: I thought of them as disco.
1: I would have think, you know, yeah, many different platforms besides rock, but I wouldn't.
0: Yeah, they have them on here as rock. But they were American disco group, but they had them in rock.
3: So they put them in rock category and distribution so that their music would sell.
1: Oh.
2: Right.
1: Whose idea was that? I wonder.
2: They killed disco. What year did they kill disco?
0: When hip hop came in the '80s.
2: Because was it the Yankee Stadium? They went and burnt the disco music, burnt the records and stuff.
0: I think it was Yankee Stadium.
2: Yeah,
0: if I can remember.
2: They said he
0: had illness, but they didn't say what type of illness he had, but they just had he probably had AIDS.
2: Yeah, and then he also had a run in with Trump about his song about the YMCA.
0: Because they were due to go on tour in about another week. Italy, Rome, Italy.
1: Oh, man.
0: They were in New York. Wow. France and France. Wow. They were getting ready to go on tour.
2: Yeah. Hmm. That's unfortunate.
0: Sure, yeah. They were from Adams.
2: It was from where?
0: They were from out of Manhattan, Greenwich Village.
2: Greenwich Village.
0: And yeah. they were also. They also had that other song where Salvatore's daughter's at in the Navy. Why don't you sail the seven seas?
6: Yeah, in the Navy. Navy. We want you. We want you. We want to as a new recruit.
0: Yep.
6: Yep.
2: Yeah.
0: They had a reputation of being gay.
2: Yeah, that song YMCA is the gay national anthem.
0: Yeah.
2: Yeah. Bannon, I Will Survive.
0: Yeah.
2: Wow. Mm-hmm. Shout out to that brother.
1: And I'm Coming Out by Diana Ross. I'm coming out.
2: Mm-hmm.
1: Yeah.
2: Yes.
1: There's a new me coming out, and I want to live, and I want to give. Yeah.
2: There's so much. I got to show the world.
1: Mm-hmm. Yes.
0: Okay, so the other guy, that he's supposed to be the biker. The biker.
1: Yes. Yes, the biker.
2: Yeah. I remember.
0: Mm-hmm. The biker.
2: I can, yeah. I didn't know it was six of them, though. That's a whole lot.
3: Did somebody say the Indian?
0: Yeah, we got the Indian. Mm-hmm. The Leatherman, the biker, the cowboy, construction worker. And then you had the police officer, the Native American, which was played by Felipe Rose. He was Puerto Rican. Mm-hmm. These six classic icon performing lineup, which Victor Willis, he played a policeman, Navy officer. Philip Rose played the American Native. Alex played the soldier. Glenn... Then everybody else fell in line. That's why we got six.
2: Mm.
0: And then they said in 1979, the United States Navy considered using their song in the Navy in a television ad and radio recruiting campaign. But they never did it.
2: Oh.
1: That's too bad.
0: But it was the song was performed on The Love Boat and Married with Children in the 1966 comedy film Down Periscope.
1: Mm-hmm.
3: Huh.
1: Okay.
3: Really?
2: Uh-huh.
0: They were featured on the Rolling Stone cover in 1979. Huh. They said Willis left the group in 79 to do a musical movie titled Disco Land, Where the Music Never Ends, retitled Can't Stop the Music, and he was replaced by Ray Simpson, the brother of Valerie Simpson of Ashford and Simpson. Wow. Okay.
2: And nothing out of history. Yeah.
0: See, when you go in and you do your research, you start finding more information out that we didn't know. You know?
2: Because I didn't know that.
0: Yeah. So, yeah. And then in June of 1980, the same song was featured, Can't Stop the Music. And it was,
2: I don't remember that song at all.
1: Me either, Stella.
0: They did their thing for... And then the group appeared in 1980 episode of The Love Boat, season 4, episode 7, at the end of 1980, a guy named Jeff Olson joined the group as the cowboy. So people left and new people came in. Wow. YMCA. Go ahead, girl. But they received the Hollywood Walk of Fame back in 2008.
1: Really? They didn't. Nobody. What? That wasn't. Yep. That wasn't put out there like.
0: Exactly.
2: Everybody was concentrating on Obama in 2008.
1: Yeah. Well, you're right.
0: Dave Hoodoo, he played a construction worker. Felipe was the Indian. Jeff played a cowboy, and then Ray Simpson was the Indian. I mean, was the police officer, the lead singer. And then Alex Brearley, he played the soldier, and Eric played the biker.
2: Wow.
0: They also appeared at MTV Movie Awards. They did a lot that we didn't recognize, especially... And then one of the founders back in 1991 died of a complication related to AIDS back in 1991. 3 years later, the Village People recorded with Germany national football team on its official World Cup and 94 song Far Away in America. Wow. They did a lot.
2: Yeah, they did.
0: And it doesn't even seem like they was doing a lot, does it?
1: No.
0: And then the biker, Glenn Hughes, he died in 2001 from lung cancer. And then the Village People performed as an opening act for Cher on her farewell tour. That was in 2005.
2: Wow.
0: And then the cowboy, Randy Jones, later married his longtime boyfriend of 20 years, so they got married.
1: Man, a lot is going on.
0: 2005. And then 2008, the lead singer, Victor Wells, was arrested on drug and weapons-related charges. And then, of course, 2008, they got the Walk of Fame. And then one of them won the rights to... Is that Willis won landmark ruling in the first case heard regarding the Copyright Act of 1976, which allows recording artists and writers to reclaim their master's records and publishing rights intentionally granted to record companies and publishers after 35 years. He captured the rights, including YMCA, Go West, Magic Night, Milkshake, and the Navy. And then they said he also began to capture 33% share of the songs he co-wrote. So he ended up getting all that money that the record label was keeping.
2: Yeah. Who was that? What was his name?
0: Victor Willis.
2: Willis. That's the one that's been arguing with Donald for playing his song at his rally.
0: Yeah.
1: Oh, wow.
2: Supposed to sue him. I don't know if he did or not.
0: That makes me want to try to reach out to who's living and bring them on the show.
1: I was thinking the same thing.
0: Because this is, from what Wikipedia is telling us, man, they
2: They did a lot.
0: A lot of these guys ended up passing away and none of the originals are almost alive.
2: Hmm. It would be good.
0: Yeah, because I said on November 7th, supporters of President-elect Joe Biden in Philadelphia celebrated his victory in the state of Pennsylvania by dancing in the streets singing YMCA. Wow. Okay. Let me play a song and see where... Go ahead, Tori. I'm sorry.
1: I was about to say, that just goes to show you how far and wide they've reached and touched people.
0: That's right.
2: Exactly.
1: You know what I'm saying?
0: And not only... And also, they set a Guinness Book of World Record with 4,148 people danced to the Village People's live performance of the song at the 2008 Sun Bowl game in El Paso, Texas. Wow.
2: Oh, wow. Awesome. They did the Y. They made the M. C-A. Remember that?
0: Yeah. Of course, they got Donald punk-ass Trump in here.
2: Well, it's like he jerking off or something when he danced to that song.
0: And then the Soviets, they banned the Village People.
2: Why?
0: Because of the music. And then a gay anthem denial at the end of 2024, band member Victor Wells alleged to news media that the group's hit song YMCA was not a gay anthem and threatened to sue each and every news organization that said that. He said he didn't mind that the gays think of the song as their anthem, but it wasn't a gay anthem. Okay.
2: Mm-hmm.
0: So right now you got 1, 2, 3, 4, 5 members, current members. You got the biker, construction worker, the GI, the cowboy, and the Indian.
1: Mm.

0: that is crazy. 21 people.
1: Yeah.
0: And it was still kicking. Boy, I done learned a lot about, I really had no idea. No idea that they was moving around that much shit. I thought it was all over with, you know, you don't really hear about them. But of course, I know they do their little tours and stuff, but still, I have never heard anything like this. It's a lot of positivity.
2: Let me play a song and get in touch with Paul and see what the hell's going on. I usually don't call, but I'm going to call, and we'll be right back, y'all.
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2: Well, before I do that, well, welcome to the Hilltop Radio Show. She has gold in her mouth, but she has a red top. Straight from Alabama, Bama, the state of Bama. And she twerks that thing like it ain't nothing. What's going on, Lady Red Top?
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5: I am Lady Red Top, the Mississippi soul girl that lives in Alabama.
2: Okay. Well, welcome.
5: How are you doing tonight? Hey.
4: Good.
5: It's good.
2: Welcome.
5: Thank you.
2: I ain't gonna mess with you tonight. I'm gonna leave you alone tonight.
5: Oh Lord, what I done do you now?
2: I'm gonna let you think about it, and then when I'm done listening to the song, I come back. If you don't know, I'm gonna let you know. Okay.
5: Okay.
2: All right. We'll be right back.

mercy, not above her, beside her. She said, baby, I know.

0: All right, this is the Hilltop Radio Show, and welcome back. I know a lot of us need to hear that today, and I just want to say this to Salvatore. God knows your name.
1: Mm-hmm.
0: And he knows what you're going through. Peace. Mm-hmm. That's all I got to say. All right, let's get...
2: Does he know my name?
0: Yeah, but... So Victoria's going through some stuff. That's the reason why I picked on her. Yeah. Yeah. Mm-hmm. So, you know, it's not all about you all the time, Monty Stella.
1: Lord have mercy. Hey, don't say it like that.
2: I'm not going to say nothing.
0: All right. Well, at this moment right now, I got to bring my big brother on here. I just want to give him his flowers. Mr. Paul, man, I want to thank you, man, for taking the time out of your schedule, man, and joining us tonight, man. I appreciate you, man.
3: Thank you very much. It's a joy. It's a joy to talk to you. It's a joy to speak here.
0: Hey, man, as always, from day one, when I first met you guys through Pee Wee, you know, he introduced me, you know, you and Lee, you and Richard,
3: right,
0: man.
3: Right.
0: It's been nothing but positivity with you brothers, man, you old school brothers, man.
3: Well, thank you. That's what it is, positivity. That's what it stands for.
0: And man, you know, our talks and stuff, I do appreciate you guys, man, and appreciate the music that you brung to us, and you allow me to bring you guys back on the show and let people know, you know, you guys are part of what paved the way for music today as well too, and yeah, well, we need to start letting people know that you guys were there as well too. Yeah.
3: Thank you. We have a lot of people that we stand on shoulders. You understand? We all stand on somebody's shoulders, and it's nice to get flowers. It's nice to be loved.
0: Oh yeah, hell yeah, men love flowers. We love getting flowers too, right, Paul? Sometimes. Yeah.
3: Never see those commercials say men love diamonds. Also, we like diamonds too. That's another thing. Father's Day. I don't want tools. Give me diamonds.
0: That's right. I got enough tools now. Damn it!
3: Exactly. Yes. Give me some diamonds.
0: Yeah. Let me have a bling on my ear, on my nose, on my finger.
3: Yeah. No question.
0: Well, Paul, at this time, man, I'm gonna turn the microphone over to the Soulful One, Salvatore, and she's going to get us started along with Auntie Stella and Lady Red Top, and then our executive producer of the show, Robin Lynn. She might drop in, want to ask a question or so. But again, man, we appreciate you representing Clear.
1: All right, Mr. Crutchfield, again, thank you so much for being a very, very special guest of ours tonight, and hello to you as well, sir.
3: Hello, and thank you for having me.
1: Yes, sir, our pleasure. So, I see that Clear is an American New York City-based band, but I also see that y'all went through some names before you came up to Clear, and if you don't mind, just take us a little bit through that change. And when did the band actually come together? When did y'all actually come together?
3: Oh, well, it came together in pieces. It came together before me. Before, when I first met the band, they were playing behind the Choice 4, and they were called Choice 4 Incorporated. Mm. But they decided that they wanted to make their own music. You know what I'm saying? They were a backup band, but they wanted to make their own music. That's when I started that. And that's when I got with them. From that, we went to Pipeline. And just through surviving, we went through the Universal Robot Band. There were a few names that we did. But basically, we stayed with Pipeline on our own. Mm-hmm. And from that, we went to Clear. We played, like I said, we played Universal Robot Band. We did Monty Rock, and we did backup for everybody. But those were the names that we had. We went from Choice 4 Incorporated, to Pipeline, and like I said, Universal Robot was a survival thing. It was a survival thing. God bless us, we had it, you know.
1: Yeah.
3: Those are basically the names that we had.
0: I'm sorry, Salvatore.
1: No, go ahead.
0: I just got to say, Woody, but he's gone now. Woody was in both groups, right? He was with...
3: When I met them, and they came to New York, originally they came from Baltimore and Washington, D.C.
0: Oh, okay. I didn't know that.
3: Woody was from Baltimore. Norman and Richard are from D.C. Of Choice 4 is a D.C. band. It's a D.C. group, singing group. Matter of fact, Magnifique. Did a lot of work with Van McCoy. You know, they've been out there. They're still out there.
0: Oh, Van with Rock Skate Bounce set. That's gone.
3: Hustle, all of that. But anyway, that's how I met them. That's where they were.
0: They
3: came to New York. Then from there they came to New York, and that's where we started the whole, you know, like I said, we started the Universal, we did the Pipeline, and all the way to one day we decided to make it, we wanted to be our own music, and that's when we became Clear.
1: So who came up with the name? Whose idea was it?
3: Well, Clear was a slang that they had.
1: Ah,
3: like I said, you know, they were banned before I got with them, so they had their own thing, and Clear meant positivity. You know, so we decided to, since we said everything was clear, instead of you say something that's hip, we say, oh man, that's clear.
1: Ooh.
3: So we decided to take the word and make it our own. That's why we spell it different, Clearer.
1: I love it. So, in a sense, what does Clear represent?
3: The positivity. Positivity. It's not transparency, which can be positive if you can see through everything that's phony and stuff like that. But no, Clear is about positivity.
1: I take it that's just what your music represented, correct?
3: That's all we were trying to do. You know.
1: I love it.
3: Go ahead. I'm sorry.
0: Oh, I'm reading too. So, they had you guys as funk disco and post disco. What do they mean by post disco?
3: You know what? some of those labels you gotta read yourself. I don't know what they mean. You know what I'm saying? At the end of the day, because we were into funk and rock and all of those other things that came along, James Brown and all of those other things, we were a funk rock band, and we made different versions of ourselves. We were Clear never did disco. We did danceable R&B. You could say R&B or something like that.
0: So it
3: was in a disco era, but we weren't disco.
1: So basically,
3: I hope that clears that up.
0: Clear as a whistle. Crisp and clear.
3: So you know, it's like they label you. They have to label you with something. But there was, and that has nothing to do with disco was happening. The music was good. When it was a good disco band, they were good. It's just that we made danceable music, so they put it in that era, but it was a blessing. Thank God. Thank God.
1: So basically what I'm getting from this is this type of music, y'all basically played what you felt. So the music could go over either genre.
3: Exactly.
1: You know, pretty much.
3: You
1: were catching. Yeah.
3: I'm sorry.
1: No, you're fine. Because I've listened to some of it, and it's almost like you can really reach any audience. It's not anything in particular. We're sticking out for the blacks. We're sticking out for the whites. It was a universal thing.
3: Yeah, and there was a whole movement. Yeah. Around that time, there were, I don't know if you know about the Bar Kays. There was a whole movement. There was a whole movement. Isaac Hayes. There was a whole movement of black rock that was happening, that was getting ready to happen. And through that, we just look. I mean, you look at Curtis Mayfield. You look at all the writers that I admire, or we admire. They did all kinds of things. Wow. They didn't just, you know, the world put them in the soul and stuff like that. But even, I mean, come on. You could say Shaft is R&B, but dang, listen to the orchestration on some of these things, man. Come on, it's sophisticated. Right. You know, and certain things were funky. So. We made, like you said, we made music from the heart, whatever we felt we was doing. And the thing is, there was no boundaries in our mind.
1: Yeah, exactly. You know? You didn't limit yourselves, whereas society and the music companies, that's what they did with the artists. They tried to limit them in this one little box.
3: Right.
1: I feel you on that one.
3: You know, I mean, there was a lot of bands that were sophisticated. They were sophisticated in their own ways. I think God bless us with a sophistication, but we had a different sound, say, than Earth, Wind, and Fire, or even our buddy Sheep. We had a different sound like them. Mm-hmm. And they were serious, man. They was getting down.
0: I want your love.
3: They got down.
0: Yeah.
3: They got down. Mm-hmm. But they got. I give them all props. They got down.
1: I'm sorry. I'm gonna say this. And I'm gonna let you talk. But that's the one thing that I appreciate about music, especially in the past, because everybody had their own authentic style. Everybody stood out in their own way, to where it's like, you know what, I don't like this one more than I like that one. You know what I'm saying? Because
3: there's room for everybody.
1: Exactly. Whereas that is totally different. You feel what I'm saying?
0: And you know, Paul, I was really, I'm sitting up here like, wow, I didn't know Mick Murphy from the lead singer of The System was y'all's road manager.
3: Frank used to play for us. And look how sophisticated that is. Look how they will listen to their music, man.
0: You know, I'm telling you, if it wasn't for Beat Street, Mick Murphy and The System really wouldn't. They didn't really get popular until they were on Beat Street, you know, back in 84, 85 or something.
3: Yeah. God bless them. They got there, man. The world is better for it.
0: Just to tell you a little bit more, I've reached out to Mick Murphy. He's waiting for I'm waiting for him to give me a night that he's gonna come on, because I love The System, man. I definitely gonna get a date, man. I definitely gotta bring you back on to surprise him. Definitely gotta do that.
3: Mikey makes some great music.
0: Yeah,
3: and Mikey and the More Band, they made great music. He'll tell you about it. He'll tell you, since you're gonna have him on, he's gonna tell you about it. But they made some, and listen, it was pop, it was R&B, and put it in one of those little boxes that they say it is. What kind of music did The System make? It was universal.
0: And that's,
3: so everybody wants to do the universal thing. I mean, I can't say about now, but then everybody, you wanted to talk, you wanted to dance and hug on everybody.
1: Yeah.
3: You know?
1: Yeah.
3: And you cared. Yeah. And you had a certain quality you had to come with. And you paid your dues.
1: Exactly.
3: You paid your dues, you know? I can't say it was easy, but it was great. I'm grateful for it. I wouldn't have had it any kind of way. It's a blessing. Well,
0: let's do this real quick. You guys will be right back. We're clear.
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0: 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It's DJ Sean along with the queens of radio, Auntie Stella, Lady Red Top, and Sulfatoria. And we got our main man, Mr. Paul Crutchfield, on the group Clear.
3: All right.
0: That's right here on the Hilltop Radio Show. Paul, again, my brother, thank you for your presence tonight, man, and I appreciate this interview, man, because when I called you, I said, man, it's time to get y'all back on the show, man. It's been a minute.
3: Yes, it's been a minute, but it's always nice to be loved, man. It's always nice to be loved.
1: Especially
3: what it comes down to. It's nice to be loved.
0: Especially when you guys were Pee-wee, Paris Ford told me about you guys. He said, here, man, here's Richard and Paul, get up with them, and then that's what happened, man. I got up with you guys. You guys came on and gave us a good interview and everything, man. So, you know, like I said, man, we gotta let the music world and let these musicians and artists know that you guys are still out here doing y'all thing and still, you know,
3: some of us are still
0: irrelevant.
3: Around.
0: Yeah, irrelevant.
3: Some of us are still around. This is good. I mean, I see Stephanie Mills. There's some that's still around, and we lost people. Bryson, God bless her heart. You know,
0: right.
3: Heard it. Come on, that man was all of it.
1: Yeah,
3: I'm a fan of all. You know, I'm a musician, but I'm a fan. You know,
0: right.
3: Wow, man, I've got to see him do his thing, and it's like,
0: oh wow.
3: Well, that's what I said. Like,
1: since you mentioned that, how was it to be on a platform or to even just be in the vicinity of somebody like that? How was that feeling for you to witness that?
3: It was great. It was a great thing. I could go back and see them when they test the microphones and stuff like that, you know, check microphone checks. And stuff like that.
0: Yeah.
3: And I had a right to be there. I'm a fan, and I got to see them do their thing. I'll give you one that
0: so
3: I
0: used was
3: to
0: love. So you was an undercover groupie at that time.
3: No, I'm serious. We were the opening act for Prince. Rick James, right?
1: Oh, man.
3: But the thing was, on a bad night, all of them was good. Dang, to be the consistency of how great they were. There was a time when Rick James was really, really sick. And he had the behind the stage, he had to rise up to say this volcano. And it would go boom, and he'd be standing there. Anyway, I watched him put him on there, on this pulley or whatever it was. He's hanging off, and when the lights went on, and boom, he's standing there, man. He did the whole show, and he climbs back up those stairs, and he's like, yeah. The lights go boom, and they bring it down again, and he collapses. And, you know, I've seen these hard people do some hard work. They ain't jiving. They try to give everybody a good show.
0: It's funny.
3: Like I said, on a bad night, these guys were good. It was like, damn.
0: I was getting ready to say, Paul, it's funny you mentioned Rick, because Rick's brother, Leroy, he's a big time fan of this show. He's one of my mentors as well, too. So he comes on here from time to time and give us those Rick James stories and, you know, those stories and stuff. You know, he shared the stage with a lot of good groups and a lot of good people, man.
3: Yeah, no question. But Rick James and his boys, excuse me, they was no joke. they were serious. They were serious. They was hitting it. You know, you can be a fan. You get to appreciate and watch these people behind the scenes. You know, where the regular audience don't get to see this. And I enjoyed it. Gap Band, all of this. I just don't collect autographs. I just didn't ask for the autographs. You know, I thought that would have been a little pushy. You know.
0: Hell yeah, because you got your own autograph. You need to sign.
3: Yeah, God bless me. God bless me. But, you know, just to be included with these people is like, yeah. It gives you a little, it gives you an ego and a happiness. I put it that way. Not an ego, but a happiness. It's like, I'm with some good, man. I admire all of them, and I can stand with them. Man, I'm in good company.
1: Yes.
0: What has changed? You know, how has the music industry changed for you? You know, back when you stepped on the stage, you know, y'all first show till now. You know,
3: I can't really I watch it, you know, I look at it. Some of it's good. Some of it's still old school. You know, the old school people keep the whole thing going. You know, they do their hardcore stuff. Whatever the world is going to, you know. I'd like to see some of the older groups that made good music. I'd like to hear their music now. You know, I'd like to hear some of those kind of things. I not always explicit love songs, but clever love songs.
0: Right.
3: But it's not a criticism. However the music going is, however they're expressing themselves. I think there's some of the young ones now, I like some of this. I call it the soundscapes that they make, where the music is, how they got the music mixed. I love some of that, you know. So you can always learn and incorporate, long as you always go back to, I call organic.
1: Mm-hmm.
3: You know, go back to the organic, and you can mix that with that, you know, and that's good. So there'll be a hybrid. Long as I love R&B love songs, if you want to call them R&B love songs. I love, you know, those slow grooves and be like, too. Yeah, yeah. It's like,
0: yeah. Ballads.
3: Yeah,
0: ballads.
3: But it's got it's a ballad, but it's still got a funky movement in it.
0: Yeah,
3: you know,
0: yeah,
3: it's like,
0: yeah.
3: Oh, shoot, you can almost walk to it. So yeah. I would like some of those things to come through. But there's some great music that's happening now. I don't listen as much as I used to back then. It's not radio like back then. You know, everybody's listening to what they want to listen to.
1: Right.
0: Yeah, I remember coming through in the '80s. You know, when you were dating, you had your girlfriend say, "Can you play some Isley Brothers? I want to listen to the Isley Brothers tonight while we." While we mess around, you know?
3: Yeah. Isley Brothers. Isley Brothers, Isaac Hayes. You just had so much variety of good music. I loved that about the time that we came up and growing up and all of that. We just had our grandparents' music, we had our parents' music, and we had our music. And anything mixed in between. So it's a really, really good time to... The 60s and all of that with the experimentation, and it's like, wow. it's really, really good. And it all come back to, like I said, those funky ballads and stuff. So we got some good music out of it. I think eventually it's going to come back, but I'm not sure. And we'll see what replaces it.
0: Well, talking about coming back, man, I went in and found some of y'all's key songs from your greatest hits album.
3: Right.
0: And a couple of them I would love for you guys to re-release this one today, and we'll be right back. You'll be able to

0: All right, y'all. She says she loves me.
1: Yeah.
2: Perfect example of what I'm saying.
0: That's a rock
2: funk song. Rock. There is nothing. It's not a disco. Soul song. It's not disco. But that's one of the few times that you got as close to where we really were at. That melody, that down,
0: yeah.
2: That comes from another song that we had called Far Away that Woody wrote. And my favorite, which we did over, but we did it a little more commercial, was called Nothing Said. And though that's where we was at. You played something that's exactly, that's where we were coming from, right there. God bless you.
0: Hey, man, that's why I said that's why I said in the beginning, before I played it, this is something that should be re-released and played today, because the R&B, you know, the part of the R&B that's bringing it back is the storytelling. And, she's in love with me. That's, if you listen to the lyrics, you guys was telling the story about, hey, this chick's in love with me, not you. And that's what radio, we're missing that on radio, and we need that type of music back on radio, so it can satisfy those lovers and the ones that really want to, you got people that really don't want to stream and try to find that love song all the time. They want that radio station where they can keep it on lock and listen to that love song. That love making.
2: I miss those days of the radio, not having a radio like that.
1: Me too.
2: I miss it. It filled the whole time to myself, thinking and all of that. It took me there, and nobody had to be around, and I still would do that. But now it's just different.
0: Let's get some Auntie Stella. Anything you want to say? I can't believe you've been this quiet. Almost an hour.
3: Because I was he was explaining things, and I was like, wow, he's taking me back to the day. I remember taking that song and recording it on a disc with Lakeside Jazz Band and Cameo.
2: Wow.
3: I'm sitting there I'm like, God, they're taking me back to where's my disc, but yeah. I'm like, I totally forgot about, I gotta find my disc, because that was, I'll be driving and listening, and that took me right back to the day. Y'all was good.
2: Thank you. And those bands that you mentioned, if you look at a lot of the music, they were free. They let themselves go. They didn't put themselves in categories. The company put you in the category. I went through a thing of, well, why don't you just put the record or the song itself in a category? And let it go that way.
3: Right.
2: But that's the way they did it. That's the way they do it.
0: I can imagine you guys having straight security in front of y'all while y'all performing, because y'all some handsome looking dudes, man. And
2: I know, thank you. God bless you. Had nothing to do with it.
0: I know.
2: Talk to God and my parents. And if you feel that way, God bless you.
0: I'm getting ready to say this. Not only the black girls, I know the white girls ran at them trying to run the stage on y'all brothers too. yeah, no comment,
2: We had a lot of love. We had a lot of love.
0: Okay. All right.
2: Yeah.
0: All right.
3: I mean, and Rick James didn't have that much over y'all.
0: Nah.
3: Well, y'all could stand on the same stage with them.
0: Yeah.
2: When we toured with Rick James, man, he gave us the world. He told us what you need. He gave us, if you need some extra space, we'll move it. He treated us like, man, he was a beautiful dude.
0: And beautiful who was singing on that song we just played? Who was the lead singer on that?
2: That's Woody.
0: Woody. Man, he sound like a young Rick James, man.
1: Yeah, I'm telling you. Yeah.
2: Yeah.
0: Wow.
2: Yeah. Woody has some had something to him.
0: Man. I had to think, man, was that Rick James singing that song? Because they had very similar, as a young Rick James, man. He could have passed for him. Yeah, the style.
2: That would have been nice. Yeah.
0: Wow.
3: He could have did that song, too.
2: Yeah. But, playing with Rick James and them, man, it was like, wow. They treat us very nice.
0: Who's that one besides Rick James? Mm-hmm. Who were some other groups that you wanted to be able to get on the stage with, but you guys didn't get a chance to be on the same stage?
2: Oh man, it was so many because we toured with the Cameos, but I never toured. We did the Gap Band, but I never got to tour with the Zap Band. Rolls Royce, man, it was just many people.
1: I am so impressed.
2: I was make Switch. I never got to meet. You know, it's like I told you, I'm in that fan thing. Why didn't I get to meet these guys, Switch, and you know this one? And it was a joy just to play on tours with so many people. But there was a lot that we didn't get because when we was on one tour, they was on another tour. They was all, you know, some people were just worldwide. We went worldwide, but not like that. We didn't go to Japan or Australia, you know. So there's a lot of people that I wish we had to play with, but that we didn't.
0: It's
2: gotten a chance to collaborate with, possibly.
0: I know I asked you, I think I asked you this question when we were talking the other day. Uh-huh. Is you guys coming back out? Have you guys replaced you and Richard? Have you guys replaced Woody and Norman?
2: Never be a replacement for Woody and Norman. That's just real. Dude, we make music. I've been making music. I plan to put up a clear website eventually, and put some music out. And just see how people like what's happening, like it or not, or whatever, you know. But I want to put out some music. But Clear, the way we had it, is gone. Two of those two members, that was our core right there. That was our core. That's real, being real with yourself, you know. That was the core. Whatever I added or whatever was added to that, through me and Rick and stuff like that, it made that pie, that whole pie was really, really good, you know. But that pie, we can't make it without them. There's never be another Woody Kearns camp. But there'll never be another Norman Durham neither. But I still plan to make more music though, you know. So I'll keep in touch. We'll let you know how that goes.
3: Did you play an instrument?
2: I play predominantly percussion instruments, but with the onset of MIDI, messing with a keyboard, you can play any sound or any kind of thing, you know. I mess with a guitar every once in a while. I tinker on these things. I'm not a guitar player, but I tinker. I can make a song.
3: What did you play in that song?
2: Probably some percussion instruments that sang background. I'm not quite sure, you know. I got to listen to it again. It's been so long since I've heard it, you know.
0: Speaking of that, Paul, when you are listening to the radio and you get a chance to hear you guys' music in rotation, how does that make you feel?
2: Feels great. Great. It's great to be relevant. It's beautiful to be relevant in any kind of way. This is being relevant. Speaking to you all is like I said, this is a blessing. It's a blessing that somebody cares. You know, the world would be a better place if we all cared, you know. So.
0: Well, what I was getting ready to say, man, we got some singing females on this show right now, you know. Salvatore and Lady Red Top. They're real good vocalists as well too, man. So if you need any female backups, man. Just let me know, that's and I'll it. I'll send them ladies to you, man.
2: Oh, yeah. Send them. Okay.
1: Well, all right now.
2: I ain't making no promises, but you sound like, the funny thing is your voice is when you talk, you speak, you sound like singers. Sound like there's more to it, you know? Oh. So, yeah.
0: Them girls can put you to bed now. But you're look, sucking all your thumb.
2: It's old school. You're old school. You can hear some things. You can hear the melody in their voices and stuff like that. Mm-hmm. Oh, another thing that used to go back to my mother's day, I'm going to tell you how I felt about there was a singer called Mahalia Jackson. And I noticed a lot of great singers. One I can think of offhand had the same kind of throat she had. I happened to notice her throat. And Aretha Franklin had the same throat. I'm not sure if Whitney had it, but there's certain singers that Patty has it sometimes, but there's something about the throat, man. It used to trip me out. It's like, Shirley Caesar has it.
4: Mm-hmm.
2: Yeah, she has it. She has that throat. There's something about the way that throat looks. Anyway, I took you off one night. I don't know why, but anyway, I hope you enjoyed some fun facts.
1: Yeah.
2: But I can hear the melody in your voices, so that'd be nice. I ain't making no promises, but that'd be nice. So.
1: That's what's up.
0: Oh, wow. Yeah, man. Paul, anybody out there listening, how can they, you know, get a hold of you on social media? What's your social media information so they can follow you?
2: I have, like I said, this, we're going to do some music pretty soon, and we're going to put up a website, you know, so that'll be the official Clear website, so that'll be how we do it, you know.
0: Now, I told you when we were talking about your website, I said I know someone that can help you, which is our executive producer. I'll get you and connect with Robin, and Robin can help you. Yeah, get you where you need it. That's the Dr. Frankenstein of the computers and stuff. I'll call her
2: Frankenstein. That's beautiful. That's beautiful. Any guy.
4: All right, but you're going to have to kiss me.
2: All right. That doesn't sound bad. That's a beautiful thing. Any help is needed.
0: That's what happens when we play y'all's music. The women they don't care about what they say. They just say it.
2: They're keeping it real.
0: Yeah. Hell yeah.
4: Right.
0: Man, Paul.
2: Yes.
0: Again, man. Thank you, man, for being a part of the show, man. And we're definitely gonna, when I find out with Mick, Murphy, I'm gonna let you know, man, so you can come on and surprise him, man. You know what I'm saying? I'm not even gonna tell him that. You ain't even gotta be on long. You know what I mean? Let him know that, you know, we care, and caring is bringing on people that they used to work with. If it was positive, with them, he would have no issue. You know what I'm saying?
2: Very positive with him. That's my brother. He amazed me. He amazed me. So I'm loving it. Thank you for having me. This has been a blessing and a joy, and I enjoyed myself talking here. It's a very good conversation. It was a nice conversation. If you have any more, you got any more questions? Do you have anything else you can think of?
4: Yeah, I have a question.
0: Go ahead.
4: You want my phone number?
1: Girl, no, you didn't.
0: You know what? Hey, Paul. I ain't part of that setup. I ain't set that up now. That's coming from these damn groupies. Now let me stop.
2: They're not groupies. But they're giving the love, and I'm thanking for it.
0: Yes, sir. Paul, You guys was with Columbia and Atlantic, and that's two major labels.
2: Yeah.
0: Wow, okay.
2: We were blessed.
0: Now, you guys own your masters and stuff, but you don't have to go through what all these other artists that are going through trying to get their music.
2: We were set up pretty well. We don't totally own no We got to talk about that one day, about the things that they used to do to the other artists, the real greats that we know from back in the day. They didn't really make anything off of their own songs, that they were given the moods and all of that. So we were aware of that. After it came the rappers, and they went back. You mean, you know, like they wasn't getting, and I hear it's like it's gotten worse to an extent, a 360 degree, where they take everything. They get a piece of everything. So, you know, we got to get business-wise also. Remember, this is a music business. You know, right. This ain't no joke. They ain't joking, right, man. They know how to make money, and they want to keep it. They don't want to give it to you, you know, and you got to get your due and stuff. So we were blessed. We were blessed. We had, ours was set up pretty well, you know. That's so good. We get the royalties we're supposed to get. You know?
0: Oh, wow. That's a blessing.
1: That's great. Good. Yeah.
2: Yeah, no, it really is.
0: That's a blessing, man. You guys handle your business like you're supposed to as men and as a group, and not allow these labels to bully you out of your money. That's sweet.
2: Yeah, it's not just that. There's lawyers, and you know, there's a whole bunch of other stuff to it. You know, so like
4: I said, do a deep dive. Every once in a while, you'll do a deep dive though into those royalties, because they're really crafty about people will be you know, your music and out there selling it overseas on sites and all kinds of stuff. So always do that deep dive. Yeah. Oh,
2: golly, there's people that I'm pretty sure that over the years they've made a lot of money off of Clear that I haven't made. I can go online and get copies of albums and all kinds of things.
1: Oh,
2: it's like, wow. You know,
0: especially like, YouTube. YouTube's got all y'all music, man. I was finding stuff that people were being positive you guys 15, 16 years ago. I was reading comments and stuff. You know,
2: amazing.
0: This 2024, who still listens to this group today and just reading the positive comments that people were saying about you guys over 15, 16 years ago, man?
2: The thing is, God being good, no matter how they've exploited me, I'm relevant.
0: That's right. And
2: keeping me relevant gives me a shot. That gives me a shot, you know, so that's good.
0: But the thing about it is, you didn't hear any controversy, anything with Clear's name that I can remember or know of, you know, in the tabloids or anything like that.
2: Right.
0: What did y'all think? Y'all came in, turned it out, went home, and, you know, and got up the next day. It wasn't no drug use, no, you know, alcohol abuse, you know, no women, you know,
2: We weren't angels, but we stayed kind of low key. Angels, but we kept it low key, you know. What was nice about coming home is you wasn't a star anymore. You know what I'm saying? Nobody didn't want no autograph. They got the garbage, you know.
1: Yes,
2: so,
1: sir.
2: that keeps it real, you know what I'm saying?
3: He grounded you.
2: Do you know I'm a star? Yeah, right. Well, star your butt in there and wash them dishes. You know,
1: there it is.
2: There it is. really good. Because the thing is, a lot of success, I credit with the Sheep thing, and a lot of success, man, comes a lot of things.
1: Yeah.
2: A lot of things. And you got to realize, we were young men. We were in our 20s, you know. We've been places, but we haven't been places. We played with people, so we traveled. And we were kind of seasoned, but, you know, that's a whole heavy thing. And I can't imagine what Michael Jackson went through. I can't imagine what a Peter Bryson went through. There's certain levels, Stevie, there's certain levels that I just can't imagine, because for all the good things that come at you, there's a lot of bad things that come at you.
3: That's right.
2: A lot of traps, man. There's a lot of traps, you know. So
3: that's true.
2: We got past them by being low-key most of the time, you know. Thank God we got, you know, but it's fun, but it's a scary place out there. They ain't joking. They ain't joking. They coming for you. You know, they coming for you.
0: Yeah, you get what they say. You can learn a lot if you mind your own damn business.
2: That's right. That's what you try to do. And keep your circle small. You know, you don't have to have a big circle, you know.
0: Right.
2: You know. So, I mean, know, like I said, yeah. Go ahead.
5: No, I was just saying, you said keep your circle small. Mm-hmm. I was thinking about how nowadays you see a lot of these rappers, you know, some of the singers as well, they have such a big entourage. And back then, looking at what y'all had a big enough band. You wouldn't need no
2: entourage. Yeah, we need no entourage. We need to party ourselves, you know?
5: Yes.
2: Everybody had a purpose.
5: Yes.
2: Everyone had a purpose. They had a job to do, and we loved doing it together and stuff like that. But there was, we didn't have a lot of excess or something, you know. It's we have to do a job, you know. You had to give the next city. Nobody wanted to pay a ticket, and you talking about you this and you that. You got a little call. I paid my money, man. You know, and you got to do that each time. So
5: yeah.
2: if you're smart, you kind of get away from certain things, you know. You maybe do a little exercise, you eat a little better, you get more sleep, because you know you got three interviews in this city, and you got this, and you know, so you got to pace yourself. Other than that, you burn yourself out. You just can't do it. I didn't always like going to the clubs all the time.
5: Mm-hmm.
2: You know, I wanted to get ready for the next show, but I was spoken to. Matter of fact, Rick James spoke to me about that. It said you gotta be with the fans. You gotta hang out with them sometimes.
5: Yeah.
2: So get your ass up and go out there. He didn't say it that way, but that's what he was saying to me. You know, it's like give him love, and he was right. He was right. So you know, you do what you gotta do. I love the being close to the fans. I actually started loving it and stuff like that. But it's a job. Understand? It's a job. It's a job.
0: But your fans will really tell you how they really feel about you.
2: Oh no, the love is beautiful.
0: Oh yeah, man.
2: Is beautiful, but like when we did things like when we were discotheques and the Secolettes, we had to fly places, man. The jet lag on your body was like, oh, you know, if you flew in, like, okay, we was in Mexico, but we had to do midnight specials. So they flew us into California, then I had to fly back to Mexico, and we had to do a show that night. I had jet lag on top of jet lag, you know, and nobody prepares you for that, and I'm most thankful for it, but that takes a toll on you. So believe me, that next night, man, we slept like, I mean, we was out, you know. You gotta be happy, you know. So it's a blessing. I say actors, we tried to, you know, we did covers. I'm sorry to keep rambling on you, but...
0: No.
5: You are fine. We are learning a lot.
2: I started getting for other people doing other jobs. We had to do an album cover, you know? And, man, that man made us pose all kinds of ways. This was when it was, like, all with the 13, with Terry Dolphin and Eric, you know, Robar. It was all of us. And, man... I got a respect for models, man, because that is crazy.
0: Because you guys had some crazy poses, man, on some of these album covers and some of the pictures you guys took together. Yeah, I'm looking.
2: We kind of cut it down to the four of us that work and stuff like that. But man, that being a model standing there trying to look pretty and cool, that ain't all it's cut up to be. I'm telling you, it ain't all that cut up to be.
0: Especially the album cover, Taste of Music, 1982. Oh, yeah. Y'all sit down at the table all in white. Yeah,
2: that's one of them. If you look at the back picture, if you look at the back of the cover. We had been in the studio all night, and they said that we had to take a picture for this album cover. So, okay, if you look on the front, you see us smiling and stuff like that. Mm. But what happened was they had real wine in there. We hadn't been asleep. Oh. We went from the studio straight to do the shoot. And the guy was giving us wine. Then we had this guy... He was real friendly. The guy was putting makeup on and stuff like this. And we was like... if you look at the back, that's how we really were at. You see me laying back and stuff like that. We're in the morning, Norman kind of sleep and stuff like that. That was real, Papa, because we had done the studio all night, and then we came there to do this album cover. I got respect for the models, man. They ain't no joke. And ain't no joke. I'm serious, boy, because that's hard.
0: Wow. Oh, the memories, man. The memories.
2: Yeah. Some good memories, you know, man. I'm blessed. I'm blessed.
3: Yeah. Paul, you're the most, you're the first artist that we've had on since I've been on that expressed what goes on behind the scene. Most people, they make it sound like it, or either they don't know. It's tough behind the scenes.
2: It's interesting behind the scenes. It's like any job, you know. You got to keep the machine going, but there's a human life going behind it. So you do have fun. You do have fun. Mm-hmm. It's an excursion with a whole bunch of people. You know what I'm saying? We all going through this together. We're gonna suffer together.

0: that we was with was supposed to be delivering something for somebody, and we didn't even know it. And like, oh, man, I could tell you some adventures. That was Lord, I'm going to die. All you said, like, I'm going to die. I know I'm going to die now. This is it. Wow. You know, I've had guys, we have a little cute part of this one that goes along with the story. The guy that was looking for his stuff, he came to my door. And first of all, I didn't know half of what was happening about anything. But he knocks on my door, and he's like, I open the door, and there's these two gangster guys. It's like Big Shorty and Short Biggie. And he had a big cigar, and he was like, you'll know where so-and-so. And I was like, nah, man, I don't know nothing. I closed the door. But we had some times, man. We had some beautiful times and some crazy times.
1: Mm-hmm. I'm looking at a flyer, Paul. Mm-hmm. Friday, April the 11th, 8 p.m. Greensboro Coliseum. Tickets at that time was $8. Wow. Seven and $8. Seat. You know, you could have reserve your seats and everything. Opening act: Clear, Rick James, Stone City Band, Prince.
0: Yeah, I love it. Love that tour, man. And I love some of the places in the South. I love the food, man. Fayetteville, I took the badge off and I was down there with the crew. them sisters and them ladies down there in Fayetteville, they had chicken, all kinds of smothered chicken, smoked chicken, baked chicken, fried chicken. And then they had, I mean, you just name it. They just had it. They had greens. They had banana pudding. I was like,
2: oh, you had that itis bad.
0: But they made you had it bad. You couldn't go down there and smell that food and think you was just you just couldn't do it. You know, Raleigh was another place that was like that. I love the. I'm in New York and we have some great places and stuff, but
3: the people in North Carolina make sure you eat. The North Carolinians, they make sure you eat when you get there.
0: Oh, no question. South Carolina's good too. The Carolinas are good. The Carolinas are good. Yeah. Stuff like that. Mm-hmm. But I just remember being on that tour and those two particular places. Just I don't know. I don't know if it was the stars were aligned or whatever, but I know I took off my badge and I had a crew badge on. I was in line. They had all kinds of biscuits and stuff. I was like, nah, man, I ain't going back up. Our rider wasn't that good. It wasn't that good. So, you know, I had
2: to. That's Southern hospitality right there.
0: That was Southern food.
2: Man.
0: Yes.
3: What part of New York are you living in?
0: I live in Brooklyn, New York.
1: Brooklyn's in the house.
2: Brooklyn!
1: Biggie Smalls.
0: Good place. A lot of talent.
3: Okay.
2: That's what's up.
3: I got family in Brooklyn.
0: You do?
3: Yeah, I have a sister and a brother in Brooklyn.
0: Oh, wow. Now, Brooklyn's a nice place. It's very diverse. Yeah, Crown Heights. I grew up in that area. I used to live on Prospect Place between Utica and Rochester back in the day when I was a kid.
3: I grew up
0: 210, junior high school, all of that.
3: I'm from the Bronx.
0: I used to go up there, too. I used to go Riverdale. And you had Fieldston up in the Bronx. I went to a school up there for a while. And all the kids basically was from Harlem. That was up there, you know. So, I got to a certain age and I just discovered the city, you know. I hung out with my boys in certain areas. But there were certain areas I just go off by myself, you know. So I love that. I love the diversity. I love New York's diversity, man. And we got good food all over.
1: Here's another one I found. Sunday at the City with Mimi, Emerald City. This Sunday, Clear. $7.50 in advance, $8.50 at the door. Wow. WDAS-FM concert events. Doors open up at 9, showtime at 10. Wow. And 19 years old, you have to show proof of age and required. This was in Route

0: 70, Cherry Hill, New Jersey.
1: Jersey, okay, okay. I don't remember all these places, but I remember.
0: Clear band featuring on funk music.
1: Oh, that's nice. That's nice. But look at the prices, man.
0: Yeah, man. $8. 50 cents.
1: Now.
0: Yeah, you're looking at $108.50.
1: At least, and that's behind something. That's
0: Hell yeah.
2: I'm trying to tell you.
1: That's the sad part. That's the sad part of things. But I guess that's progress. You get more people, and the whole thing is to reach as many people as you can.
0: Right.
1: You know, and to reach them in a way that they want to stay with you. So I guess that's the way it goes now.
0: Let me ask you this question.
1: I got a question to you all.
0: Yeah.
1: How do you all feel about K-pop?
0: I don't like it, man. And they're trying to make I don't like it. I don't care for it. But they're trying to make it. They're trying to push it. And a lot of DJs that I know aren't playing it. They don't want to play it. They don't like it.
1: They got a big following, man. They have following.
0: Yeah.
2: Yes, they do.
1: I have opinions about this. Opinions about the whole thing, about the kind of music and all that they do. But I'm on radio, so I don't want to be out there. I'm not trying to make any enemies. It's just an opinion, and everybody has an opinion. So, I have a thing about people bottling my own music and reselling it to me.
2: Thank you.
1: I have a problem with where'd you get that swag from?
0: Yeah.
2: Yeah.
1: You didn't have a swag before, so where'd you get that from?
0: We have a problem with that today, man, and I always address it on the radio. Mm-hmm. Like how, you know, Sofatori and Lady Red Top, you know, they go out here and they have 9-to-5s.
1: Right, right.
0: And you gotta work. In order to make music, you got to work to pay for that music to be made.
1: That's right.
0: But you have DJs that disrespect. And when I say disrespect, I'm going to explain why I'm saying disrespect. Disrespect their music by taking their music, putting it on a flash drive underneath their nose, and selling it on. They could be on the stage performing, and they got a table out there in the front selling your music on thumb drives.
1: Yeah.
0: And not asking for permission. Right, that's against the law. That's piracy, and you can't do that. And I have an issue with that because I talk about it all the time on this show.
1: I have a problem with that also. It was nice to see that the rappers that didn't have a problem with it at one time, they started getting sampled, and it was like, wait a minute now. made them realize, well, no, this is the right way, because they want to get there. So, you know, they'll live and learn. Like, it's a business. Don't forget, it's a business. Mm-hmm. When I started being a musician, the people that were in charge of the companies were musicians or music lovers. They were really, really into music. It's not like that anymore.
0: Well, you gotta remember, back in the day, Stella the DJs owned the radio stations.
1: Yeah, yeah.
0: You know, back in the day, until they started.
1: I'm just saying, it was always music lovers, though. DJs are music lovers. Except they're musicians in another way, man. They play. Mm-hmm. Y'all play with the music and stuff like that. And it's a beautiful thing. The thing that I like about music is sometimes somebody else can say, put into words that I can't, and I didn't, what I feel that I can't express. So those DJs put all of that out there. So, no, you know, but it's still a business, and that's what it's going to be, and that's the way it's going to be. But like I was saying, telling you before, when I came up, the people that were in charge were music lovers. Even though they were exploiting you, they loved music. so they let you grow, they develop you and all of that stuff. I mean, but now it's a business, becoming more of a business, you know, in a different kind of way. This is a modern world, and this is what some of it is involved to. But because of the internet and because of DJs that still hang in there, there's still genres. You still got genres. You know, you still got things where you can go to. And as long as the DJs keep that going, there'll be people that can go to it. Clear can go to that, you know? And I mean, there's some guys overseas that are like that, you know, so it's never going to die. It's never going to die, but it's just evolving to something different.
0: Right. Here's another one for you. 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
1: Okay. I mean, they said the pink butt.
0: The pink elephant. Yeah, then here's another one. You guys was on the stage in Pittsburgh, March 28th, 1981. The new Pittsburgh Carrier, the Entertainer, Clear, Confunction and Clear concert in Pittsburgh, PA.
1: Another bad band, Confunction.
3: That was a good show.
0: Yeah.
1: Oh, thank you. That was good. That was good. Yeah. I enjoyed them.
0: There it is. Right, yeah. Confunction, Clear, +Clear.
1: One of my favorite bands that we didn't travel overseas, it's Clear or anything, but every once in a while bands would come across, and there was this band called T Connection. Midnight, dun dun dun dun. I don't know if you know the song, if you remember them, but man, I was so glad to meet them and to play with them. They came from, I think they came from Barbados and stuff. They had a nice sound.
0: Wow.
1: Y'all got quiet, man. It's like,
0: wow. Hey, man, because it's you telling us, you were actually taking time out and clarifying, you're allowing
1: clarifying,
0: me to read you.
1: Clarifying.
0: Yeah.
1: Clarification.
0: Clear, baby. Yeah.
3: Making it clear for you. I like that.
0: You guys, just reading, the stuff that you did, man, brings back memories to you that, oh, man, I don't read, especially the ticket prices back in these days, man.
1: That's really amazing. It's amazing.
0: $8.50, $3.50,
1: $7.50.
0: Yeah, man.
1: It wasn't that long ago, was it?
0: 81?
1: I guess it was. Yeah, I guess it was. Wow, man. But it's like, look what the tickets are now. And we're talking about the nosebleed, the top seats.
0: Nosebleed.
1: It's like, I don't get it, man. It's like, I'm not saying the entertainment didn't get any better. I know certain things are because of costs. It costs more to do an arena now, of electricity and all of that. Some of it is that, but some of it isn't. I'm not sure. I remember they had a thing. I'm not going to say the thing, but the people that were buying the tickets and stuff, they would buy them up and then they'd sell them, So I guess that has something to do with it, but it's amazing. $8? Wow, that's really something.
3: But they got Ticketmaster that gets a cut of the tickets too now.
1: Yeah,
3: so that's another reason why
1: I didn't say, I was getting ready to go say that name, but you said it. So I was going to say that name, but you said it. It's like, okay, yeah, that's true. She said it first.
0: Oh, crazy.
1: But they do it. That brand that made the tickets go up. Honestly, I think they got sued for that, or somebody's getting sued for something, because with this big Taylor Swift thing, this lady should be, I guess it's right about now. Is it today? She's getting married in Madison Square Garden, I think.
3: Mm-hmm.
0: Oh, wow.
3: Yeah. About that.
1: Imagine that. That's beautiful. That's awesome.
3: Yeah. Yes,
1: wow.
3: It is.
1: Wow. God bless them. I hope it lasts, and I hope they enjoy, because that's really amazing to be able to rent an arena. Wow, God bless them.
3: Yeah.
4: Hell yeah.
1: Yeah, and it was quiet. It was quiet, too. It was kind of quiet. They didn't make a big noise about it. I think I saw it on the news earlier today. There was a certain, there'll be like a certain 1,000 guests in this street. They're not trying to flaunt a whole lot of stuff, you know, and they're going to keep it simple. You can't, none of security or anybody in there can have their phones with them. None of them.
3: Really?
1: None of them. And they ain't playing. And they're not playing. If you worked in there and you got caught with a phone, you just lost your job. You're out. You're out. They want to control what's going to be seen about this thing.
0: Who knows?
1: They're not playing.
0: Paul, I want to name some groups, some other groups besides you guys, man. And tell me, tell us what comes to your mind when we say these groups. You know, I'm just going to name a few of them because I see a lot of them that you guys worked with. Let's go back to Confunction. What's one word about Confunction?
1: Man, they was funky, man. When you got that certain, the brothers was on. They was entertaining. They was on. They're great musicians. You got to enjoy them. You got to see the albums live. You know what I'm saying? They do the hits or whatever. You got to see that live. It's a beautiful thing. Beautiful thing. And they were, and one thing about most of these bands, they were consistent. Like on a bad night, they were good, and that was really important. So because it always gave the fan their money's worth. These just like wow. Go ahead. I'm sorry. Go ahead.
0: Harold Melvin's Blue Notes.
1: Love them. Love. We played one time with them when we were Pipeline. Before we had been Clear and stuff, in this club in New York called La Martinique. It was a downstairs. Wow. It was like a disco club and stuff like that. Matter of fact, that's where I met these guys. You know, I used to work in a disco club. Well, it was really, really a slick place. It wasn't a disco. It had all kinds of entertainment, but it was used to be a bowling alley. It was called The Id. And what they did was they had, when you came downstairs, a maitre d' would meet you at the door. They direct you to the coat room, and then a maitre d' would meet you and ask you, do you want to go to the bar? Do you want a table? It was really, really good. Beautiful, classy joint. Beautiful, classy joint. But I think they had some trouble, and eventually it went away. But that's how I met them.
0: Oh, wow. Okay.
1: Golly.
0: How about Grand Central Station?
1: Never played with them. Great. Larry Graham and all of them, man. They're top musicians and stuff, man. These are people that are at the top of the game. All of them. You had to be in that. You had to hang. To be able to hang with him, you had to be on the top of your game. None of them are slouches in any kind of way. Beautiful. Beautiful, man. Like I said, on a bad night, they was good.
0: Oh, wow. Oh, wow. Yeah. Okay. That's a name. That was just some groups I was throwing at you, man. And,
1: and the Harold Melvin and the Blue Notes or something. they was cool, man. It was really, really cool. I don't remember Teddy being around when I was around them. Not talking about when we was like backstage or we went to hotel rooms or something. I don't remember Teddy being around.
0: But, right.
1: Yeah, some nice guys, man. Nice guys. The thing is, we used to be tickled at them because they start out where they'd be really, really doing the steps, and then after a while, they just pointing at the steps. They were like, they were just pointing. They were doing those steps and stuff. Like pointing there over there. You know? So we loved them. We have some good times with these guys, man. You have some great times with these people. Really, really interesting people, and they came from all over. You know, so it was just real, really interesting.
0: You know, working, Paul, back in those days, being on stage, sharing the stage with other groups and stuff, back in those days, it wasn't a lot of, oh, man, here comes these guys. Why we on the same car with these guys? Y'all didn't have that, none of that
1: no,
0: disrespectful stuff from other groups. that you guys shared the stage with, did you, back in those days?
1: No, you respected all of them and liked their music. There was tours you had to do where you might be a hit record in this city, but the next city, I'm the hit record. You know, so we had to change places and stuff. That doesn't set up no egos. It's like, look, sell these records, man. You know, spill all these people, get them going. It's just the way it was and stuff. You was out there working and stuff. So it wasn't, the ego was to do your job well.
0: Right.
1: To be able to say, it's like, no. Them boys, they ain't playing. They ain't playing. You know, that kind of thing. But other than that, you just went on with it. You just went on. Like I said, in certain tours, man, especially during the South, you'd be from state to state, you'd be changing. You might be the opening act, and the next thing you know, you're the main act. And it's like, wow. Because in that area, that's the way the record was playing, and that's the way they were making the money. So it was beautiful, beautiful. There was things that kept you from, when you was around the right people, it kept you from having an ego, you know? It was nice. I never had an ego. I was just knew that I was blessed, and I could do my job, and I was making a living doing the job I like. You know, that's a real blessing, man. Doing anything you like. You like doing a DJ. If you can take care of all your bills and live off of that, it's beautiful.
0: It was a time and day I could do that.
1: Yeah, you know, and it wasn't work really, because you really, really like what you was doing. So I always kept that thing in mind. There was other people.
0: And that's a question I was going to ask you. Another question I was leading up to ask you. Do you think the radio stations have fell off, you know, with the community and musicians and not being out there part of the concert series anymore? Do you think that's...
1: I don't know. To be honest with you, I don't know how people listen. Do they listen? I think they listen on the streaming or whatever. So I don't even know if they give DJs any play on certain levels. I'm not sure how the game goes anymore. Mm-hmm. You know, what do you advertise on? Say you're playing somewhere. How do you advertise? Do you advertise on radio in New York? I don't know about. I'm not sure.
0: Right.
1: Because I don't see them listening. I don't see them, and I don't hear it. Where you listening to a radio station all the time. And I miss that. I miss that because as growing up, I could go up and down the radio, and I could get all kinds of music, and it was fascinating because to have so many love songs, say the word love, and there'd be like 15 different love songs, and they'd all be good. And I'd be like, dang, how'd they do that? One of the biggest things happening with me I've heard rearrangements of stuff, but when Otis Redding did Respect, and then he rearranged it for Aretha Franklin, that was like a bulb went in my head. It was like, what the heck? And I mean, it was both hit records. They were both hit records, you know? And it was like, wow. He came, he went one way with itself, and he came another way with her. This is like, that stuff like that fascinated me. So I like having radio because I could go up and down. I hear Indian music and be like, man, that's kind of funky, boy. you got to listen to Indian music that boom, ding, ding, ding, boom, ding, when they do that and where they have somebody singing. I caught this one guy, and this is no joke. He was singing jazz. He was doing jazz riffs, and that was so, it sounded so good. But they always went, it was beautiful. So, you know, it's like, that was R&B and natural stuff, Africa stuff, all mixed in together.
0: Wow.
1: And, you know, it was like the pure, but look, that was the pure from there, but that was what the Africans brought here. Us and our natural stuff. Nobody told us that. They took the one from us. They took the drum was taken from us. So we made up for it. We made up for it in other kinds of ways. We did the ham bone. You know, we did all kinds of things. And then we put a swing to it. That's when the world changed. That's when the drummers over here, they put that swing to it. And that's when everything changed. The whole world changed.
2: Wow.
1: For the whole world. You take that swing, that and you take the call and response, and that changed the whole world for everybody. Everybody.
3: Yes.
1: Tell me what I said. You know, changed the whole world. So I miss radio. I miss it like it was in the old days. Because I got it from everybody. I love the Beatles. Yeah. Oh, man.
3: Yeah, for radio. For 18 years.
1: So you heard a lot of music people wasn't going to hear. Or you was trying to get other people to hear it, but they didn't necessarily get it.
3: They kept me out the studio. They kept me out the control room.
1: Right.
3: Because I was just in sales. But on Fridays, we would get together on Friday and now listen to different music. But the thing that's different is you don't have that connection with the community anymore. You know, it was a time when somebody could call up the DJ and say, play clear for me.
1: Yeah.
3: And within 20 minutes, it's on. Now you say play clear and they don't go.
1: Well, they don't know. They don't know where to... Somewhere down the line, there was a disconnect. I remember listening to my parents' music, my grandparents, so I knew who Tony Bennett was. You know, I didn't always listen to him, but I knew when I could respect somebody, I want to be around. I could get, you know, I got all of that, you know, but somewhere or another, we passed this on to the generation behind us, but they didn't pass nothing on to this.
0: No,
1: it didn't pass. That wasn't passed on. The Tony Bennett's and all of that stuff wasn't. You got. If you look back in your history, look at the Lone Ranger. If you have the Lone Ranger in your history, that's William Tell Overture. You had classical music. You had all kinds of music. The Green Hornet was Flight of the Bumblebee. You know what I'm saying? We had it. You had it all around you. Genuine music from all over. All kinds of serious music, all kinds of Western, anything you had. It's not, I don't get it like that now.
3: No.
1: I'm not sure.
3: No.
1: Even though the world is more open and it's smaller because of the internet, it's not like, they're not mixing. You know, they're not mixing. You know, it grows. Music grows and stuff like that. You know, come on, man. You know, and it mixes, you know.
3: Mm-hmm.
1: It's two poor guys. One's a white guy, one's a black guy. They both singing the blues. You know what I'm saying? You know, and know what I'm saying? So you get a hybrid that's even flyer because it's all serious. This is real people, real lives. So it's serious what they're doing, no matter how they do it. So I have no answers. I just know eventually, I can tell you that somewhere there's some guys, even though they're using computers and all that, they're using a lot of acoustic instruments, and so they're going to keep certain things alive. Samples can't be every, you can't get a, you ain't got nobody playing nothing, you ain't getting no samples, you know what I'm saying? You can put it together. AI is really interesting if you can use it as a tool. I'm not against using it as a tool. Me as a home artist, I might need something that'll mix my tape to make it professional sounding. If you can give me a program that can do that, that's good, because that's not harming me. I don't want something that's going to think for me all the time. When it takes to work for me, you know what I'm saying? I need a baseline. I need a baseline. I got to think it's got to come from me, and then I could put it in there, you know? But if I don't have to put it in, then that ain't creating. I mean, it's creating, but it's not. So
2: yeah, I feel.
1: So
2: you.
1: All I'm saying is, artificial intelligence can play all of the. If you put music in it, it's going to give you all the combinations, but it's not going to be creative. It's not going to make something new because it's only going to make creation. It's only going to create all the except for what you put in it. You understand the building blocks you put in it, but there's a scary part of it too, and this has come up.
3: I'm scared.
1: There's where it thinks outside the box itself,
0: right?
1: And that's a scary thing. I forgot what the experiment was, but the thing found some way to get around stuff. We don't need that. I don't need something that's thinking when I'm sleeping. Because I'm eventually it's going to say, you know what, I need you for. I got everything. I think that's real.
3: And that's very real. And the scary part, while you was talking, who would need to learn how to play an instrument?
1: Same things that I put in. Rearrange them in a different way. That might be nice. But no, the core.

0: it still has to come from the musician itself. And eventually, AI will run out of creating songs. It'll just be doing the same. But see, here's the sad part about it. I heard this on television that they did a creation of one of, they took Drake's and they took a song that they did by AI imitating Drake. Well, the public liked the song that imitated Drake.
1: Wow.
0: Which means that, you know, you got to have an audience that's willing to grow. Because if they like you in a certain way, they can give them a trillion songs in that same vein. They'll all sound the same, but they all have the hit thing. And I'm starting to hear that in some music. It's like, oh, no, there's some AI up in there. There's a certain amount of polish, certain amount of polishing that they have that it's like, oh, no, no, no. So we'll see how it goes. But that's the scary part. If people aren't educated, they might like the AI versions.
2: Let's get in here real quick.
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2: All right, welcome back. One and only Paul Crutchfield, clear, is in the house.
0: All right.
2: Again, Paul, man. Thank you, man.
0: You're welcome. I appreciate you all, and I'm thankful. And this is a blessing.
1: Yes.
5: Oh, it's a blessing talking to you.
0: Thank you.
2: We do this again.
5: Very educated. Educated us.
0: Knowledge is to share anyway. Yeah. You know what I mean? You give what you get. And so I've gotten from you all also. So, you know, it's a beautiful thing. Like I said, it's a conversation.
2: When we bring you back, we're gonna bring you back on the soulful experience. We're gonna give you the experience.
0: Okay, well, sounds like a good thing.
5: One question. Do you remember Eddie OJ?
0: Yeah. Yeah,
5: and you remember
0: the DJ? Yeah,
5: Gary Bird.
0: Yeah. I grew up on these guys.
5: They took me into
0: the smooth part of me. That's exactly. That R&B smooth stuff, man.
5: That's right.
0: You know, soulful stuff. It's like, nah, you can't forget them. Frankie Crocker, God bless his soul.
5: Mm-hmm.
0: You know, and we could have beef with Frankie Crocker. A quick story, and I love him, God bless him, and God rest his soul. We had an album named Winners, and he had put together in New York a bunch of number one songs, like The Feeling Is Right from he put a whole bunch of hits together, and he named that album Winners.
2: Oh, so, wow.
0: We couldn't get played in New York. Not on BLS.
1: Oh, man.
0: Because we had the same name. And that was just the way business works. It's just the way business works in life. Understand what I'm saying?
5: Mm-hmm.
0: So, you know, I'm not mad. I wasn't mad at him about it, but it made life a little more difficult. We were based in New York, and we couldn't really... BLS? Come on. We couldn't get the play on there because... He named that album Winners. And then we had was the name of our album. So, you know, but that's like I said, that's life. That was life.
5: WBLS.
0: Yeah, WBLS. Yeah, I remember before we really had BLS, which was an FM station and stuff like that. Like I said, I used to listen to the radio all the time.
5: That's what we did. Yeah, nothing else to do unless you get in the street.
0: Yeah, and you know, I was an only child too, so that added to it, you know, that added to it. And I had a friend that, had some guys that down the block, Bernie, and Bernie loved to play congas, but Bernie, he didn't know how to play Latin congas, and he just banged. But that made me take up bongos, you know what I'm saying? That made me take up bongos because my buddies was doing it and stuff like that. So I had a love in it, and I found that part was added to music. It was like, wow, I like this, you know. So but between listening to the radio and bongos, man, people hated me. And you hated me on a rainy day because across the street, you know, on my side were houses, but across the street were apartment buildings,
2: right?
0: And when you hit the bongos, it bounced off of that and come back. man. I'm making up songs and bang, boom, bang. Man, I mean, I know that they hated me. Some people hated me on that damn kid. What's the matter with him? You know, I used to love that. To this day, I love rainy days. I love rainy mm-hmm. days. As long as you dress for them.
1: Yeah,
0: can, that's yeah. fun. It's fun. It's like enjoying nature. The air changes and everything.
2: Oh yeah,
1: Temperature
0: cleanness.
1: Changes.
0: Yeah, it cleans everything.
2: Yeah,
0: everything seems fresh and stuff like that. To this day, I love it.
2: You know how it is. Like when it rains, we don't want to get wet, but our asses get in the shower.
0: But like I said, I want to dress for it. I don't want to be drenched. You know, a nice little raincoat for it, you know, slicker or something like that would cover your head and you can just enjoy the rain. Man, it's beautiful. It's beautiful. I'll tell you one thing before I go that made me look at the world different. I went away to school, Fieldston. It's upstate New York. And it was one night and I went and I got in this field. Mm-hmm. You know, it was kind of dark, and I was out there. Don't ask me why I was out there. Don't ask me how I got out there. I don't have a clue. Out here, I'm a city boy, and it's like, you know, that was kind of stupid of you. But anyway, I went out there, and I laid out there in the dark. I laid out there, and I looked in the sky. It was dark at first. Mm-hmm. It was real dark. And as my eyes got used to the light, it got to be more stars. I could see more stars, and I could see more stars because my eyes was clearing up to all of these stars. It wasn't dark no more. Mm-hmm. Man, you ain't never seen nobody get up and squirt as run as fast as I did. I never felt so small. It was because it was a dark night. It was a dark, beautiful, dark night. Here I am out in nature, and I look at the stars. Mm-hmm. And the more my eyes would clear up and get used to them, there was more and more stars. After a while, it wasn't dark anymore. Mm-hmm. It was a real weird thing, man. It is like, if you don't believe in God, go out there and lay in and see what I'm telling you.
1: Yeah.
0: You see how small exactly. you really feel. It's like, it's so deep. The universe and all, that's so deep, man. Mm-hmm. It's so deep.
5: But that's
0: yeah, the living Jehovah. Yeah, yes, we are. Yeah. And insignificant ones, a lot of levels. And I just felt it. I felt it. It gave me some perspective on me.
1: Yeah.
0: You know, that's yeah. kind of like, oh, shoot. You know, it's like,
1: yeah.
0: Oh, man. That's like, you'll never see me on a cruise. If we go on around the city, around the state or something outside of the state, I'll do that. But you ain't taking me out in the middle of the ocean. All I see is ocean. No, I believe in God, man. I really believe in God. And we did Mexico. I told you we was in Mexico. I'm in my room, laying in my bed. And the lamp starts swinging left to right. Left to right. I ain't never been in nothing like that. I didn't know whether to run, what to do. You know what I'm saying? There's a God, y'all. There's a God, y'all, and he's mighty. And when he moves stuff, tornadoes and all that. Mm-hmm. I ain't trying to get with all that. I'm trying to get with none of that. I believe, brother. Believe me. I believe. I bow mm-hmm. down. That's too heavy for me. Too heavy for
1: right.
0: me. So
1: wow.
0: Yeah, so but check that out. If you ever get out one of those farms and stuff like that in the middle of the night and stuff, you know, and just look up at the sky and see how many stars there are. And the more you recognize, the more you're going to see. And the more you see, the more you're going to recognize until just the sky is full of stars. Mm, and it's not dark. And it's not dark anymore. Mm-hmm. And it's one of the weirdest feelings I've ever had in my life. Mm-hmm. Okay.
5: Sky watcher.
0: I was crazy. Yeah. I don't know what the heck that was. You know how you do things when you're a kid and you don't understand, you know, it's like, why'd you do that?
1: Feels good at the moment. That's just it feels good something. At the moment.
0: Yeah, yeah. I never did that again, I tell you that much. Yeah, it felt that good. That was too heavy for me. It was
2: wow.
0: Like I said, I felt small. But it's been a blast, and I yes, thank sir. you for for all the love and stuff like that. And
2: definitely gonna bring you back on again, man. You need me on Soulful Experience, man.
0: When you need me, call me. Hopefully, I'll have some news for you about the Clear website or whatever we're gonna do with the music and stuff like that. Right. We're gonna be trying, but God is good, and I'm thankful for your love.
2: Yes, man. I'm thankful for you, man. We love you. We love you, man. And and thank you again, bro.
5: Yeah,
0: you're
5: so humble.
1: Thank you.
0: Thank you. Mommy, you know what? Not to give off of it, but it's not that I'm humble. It's just I know I'm blessed, man. Look, I'm getting to talk to nice people. It's like, come on. Aww. That's nice, man. Aww. That's nice, man. You ain't giving me nothing but compliments and love, man. What am I supposed to do? You know, I feel the love, and I'm grateful for it. I'm grateful because I got to be relevant.
1: Yeah, one thing we believe is you can't leave out the pioneers. We can't leave out the people that paved the way for, you know, for us.
0: Yes.
1: You know what I'm saying?
0: I understand.
1: You know, you took us on a journey with you through your music. So we can't help but, you know, give you your props, give you your flowers, as DJ Sean say.
0: It's really interesting that's the interesting thing about it. I was doing what I love to do, and it's like you touch people and you don't know who it is or what it is, but they get it. You got it. And that's the part, that's the most I can ask for. You understand me. You understand at least where I was coming from. And that's
5: definitely.
0: I don't want to be too artistic where you don't know what the heck is he talking about. Too artistic for me. You know what I'm saying? I wanna rock your soul. I wanna move your soul. I want to move. It's like, yeah. And that's what we always went for. I wanna move your soul, man.
1: That's what's up.
5: Yeah.
1: Well, thank you, Mr. Crutchfield. Thank you.
0: Thank you. Thank you.
5: So take care.
0: Okay. Okay.
5: God bless you.
0: Looking forward. God bless you all. Have a good night here.
2: You have a good night and have a good weekend, man.
0: Me too. Thank you very much. Enjoy.
1: Yes, sir.
5: Okay. Thanks for coming.
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2: All right, welcome back to the Hilltop Radio Show, man. It's always a blessing when you can get these old school artists to come on board and give us a vision on, you know, what they went through and what they're doing and have done, and, you know, and mentioning other artists' names and having, you know, the positivity that was said by working with others, none of that negativity, Tori, that you get with this Southern soul. You follow what I'm saying?
1: Right.
2: You don't want to work with people. You don't want to work with this. You know, he's like, man, I wanted to work with some other people. You know what I'm saying? All this stuff. You know, and then praising certain groups that, you know, that he listened to and he was able to, you know, be on the same stage with them as well. And these, this is the type of interviews we love to have here on the show, man. Positive and real, authentic.
1: Right.
2: Interviews where, you know, certain things he watched, what he wanted to say, and there were certain things that he told us, and very, very educated brother, very educated brother, man, very educated. Yes. And to know the business and know that they were straight and they ain't got to worry about that BS with the record labels and stuff, that's brothers that got their head on and know what the hell they were doing when they were going to that office and not getting ramrodded by these record labels. And you know what, Columbia Records and Atlanta Records, major record labels.
5: Columbia, they're known for stealing.
2: Yeah,
5: that's where Clyde Davis came in.
1: Mm-hmm.
5: He started there.
2: Yeah, so I appreciate shows like that, man, where we can get guys humble dudes, man, humble, no ego, no you know, oh man, I gotta. Man, let me go ahead and stay on here for 30 minutes and go ahead and go. You know, he was on here for a whole hour. He gave us an hour of his time.
1: Yeah. Mm-hmm. And I learned a whole lot in that time. You know what I'm saying? Mm-hmm. That helps, DJ Sean. It really does. You know, a lot of people look at it and they look at the guests that come on, and a lot of them are like, you know what, when y'all gonna get somebody from today? Sometimes you gotta go back. You gotta go back and learn your history before you go forward. So I want to say myself, I appreciate it, because first of all, some of these people I've never heard of. I didn't grow up on, on their music.
2: So let me clarify this for you, Silvatore. I'm glad you said that, and I'm glad you brought that up too. That people say the reason why we don't have today's artists on here, you know, like the baby and stuff like that, because they want to get paid for an interview, and I'm not paying them a damn thing. If I'm playing your music, and your music is in my rotation, I think we deserve an interview. You follow what I'm saying?
1: Yes, sir.
2: Because we don't have to play your music. We don't have to put your music in rotation. And I don't have to say anything about you if I don't want to. That's why I go and get the old school artists. Why? You guys just witnessed it. Humble. They happy that people are still thinking about them. We play their music. They get overwhelming, and they want to come back. And now that interview turned into what it turned into. It turned into a conversation. And that's what you want. You want a conversation. Today's artists are not giving you that. All they want to do is get paid, stay on here for maybe 10, 15 minutes, and then bounce. And then they're around a whole bunch of noise and stuff and not giving a fuck. But we give a fuck because we're servicing close to 10 million people worldwide. So, I'm going to bring in old school. That this is what Hilltop was built on, listening, bringing the old school artists out. And I'm not changing for no damn body. Period.
1: But you know what, DJ Sean? I know you're doing industry night this month. I know you're going to be doing industry night very, very soon. But what they fail to also realize is when you bring artists on like this, you are actually, we have industry night every time you bring an artist on like this, because they are given their perspective of how it was in them. Even though it might be different today, it's still the same difference. Only thing is, it's 2026.
2: So let me ask you this, Silvatore. Prime example, you are an artist yourself. You are an artist yourself. A very successful, beautiful artist.
1: Thank you.
2: Right?
1: Thank you. Yes, sir. Trying to get there. Yes, sir.
2: every artist that we brought on here, you've learned something from them by them talking in the interview on this show, right? That's the reason why I do what I do. Because the old school artists are going to teach you. They're going to educate you. They're going to have you learning things that you may never even thought of, that you're going to go and research, and it's going to be easy. That's the reason why I do what I do. Just like Unsung. Whoever created Unsung was a genius. By bringing those artists on and letting the artists today see, this is what these motherfuckers went through. It ain't easy. It's not easy dealing with. Look at Climax, all them women in that group, not one of them liked each other.
1: And I did not know that. Yes.
2: Mary Jane girls, same as Africa. None of them didn't like the lead singer, JoJo. Hated her.
1: Sound like straight hate to me, hating, period.
2: Now you get a group like Clear. Them brothers were true friends. Why? Because when the other two, you heard Paul say, we're not replacing nobody.
1: Know who that sound like? I've heard the same thing before. It reminds me of New Edition.
5: Well, them and Boys to Men.
1: Boys to Men. Yep, exactly.
5: Boys to Men. They would not replace the guy.
1: Exactly. I'm sorry. No, Stella, go ahead. I'm sorry.
5: No, I can't think of the guy's name that got sick.
1: And I forgot his name. But let me ask y'all this. Being that you have industry ties and y'all have pretty much, you know, seen the ins and out of the industry, why is it that male groups tend to stick together? Oh, we not doing this. They tend to stick together and work it out more than girl groups. And money. That's even back in the day up to today.
2: The money.
1: Mm-hmm.
2: I can work with you, Tori.
1: Mm-hmm.
2: I can work with you on stage, right, Stella? I can work with Tori on stage, mm-hmm. but I ain't got to party with her after we off the stage. I ain't got to like you. I don't have to be your friend. All I want to do is get this money. Let's get this money. Fake like we friends on stage. Get this money. Get paid. And not fuck with each other. That's how most of the male groups were.
1: Mm-hmm.
2: A lot of them didn't. Half of them was on drugs. Or the musicians was on drugs. Off key and everything. They had some. And Stella could tell you. Most of these groups had to adjust to sometimes these musicians because they were off key and stuff.
5: Mm-hmm.
2: Yeah.
5: Mm-hmm.
2: Good thinking. Like you had people like James Brown and Barry White, Teddy Fendergrass,
5: Wilson Pickett,
2: the other blind dude, Ray Charles.
5: Mm-hmm.
2: They knew their music, and they knew when someone was off.
5: Mm-hmm. Stevie Wonder, oh my God, he got an ear.
2: Yeah, James Brown too. Hey, you got that's $5. You know, he throw it at you real quick.
5: Mm-hmm.
2: They know you when you know your music, and you orchestrated your music. You know every tune, every note. Every lyric, and you know when a motherfucker's off, that messes the whole show off.
5: Mm-hmm.
2: If people out there don't not really understanding the music, a lot of people are there to see that particular group because they haven't seen them or they're in your town and they got tickets and they go and listen. They're just there to party and dance. They're not really listening to the music like you would listen to the music, Tori, when you were up there in front of thousands and thousands and thousands and thousands of people. Now, people in the back, they come up to you, your keyboard player was off tune, wasn't he? Yeah, I know he was because I saw you looking at him with a strange look. Now, you have musicians in other groups come up to you and say, oh, man, I could have played that better than him. You know, let me get a chance. That's how musicians were actually going behind other musicians' backs and trying to get other gigs by trying to kick other musicians off the tour so they make more money. Yeah, because you had musicians that could read music like that.
1: Mm-hmm.
2: Yeah, but that's, you know, that's why I bring the old school on, because we're learning, we're getting educated, and they're actually putting us there with them.
1: Mm-hmm.
2: And they're giving us not only a story, but they're talking to us. They're giving us a conversation. It's more than just an interview.
1: Mm-hmm.
2: The interview was over with.
5: On a journey.
2: The interview was over with. He started conversating with us.
1: Yes.
2: You know, he said, let me ask you guys a question.
1: Mm-hmm.
2: You follow what I'm saying? So when we have them asking us questions, guess what we're doing? We're doing our motherfucking job.
1: Mm-hmm. And I don't know about you, but I would rather hear from someone who has experience.
2: Oh, hell.
1: Who knows what they're talking about. You know what I'm saying? Go ahead.
2: I mean, no. Go ahead, Tori. I'm sorry. I got a habit of cutting people off, but no, go ahead. I'm sorry.
1: I was just saying, I like that because I want to know, I need to know the truth, especially if I am trying to build myself. I need to know the truth, and I don't need somebody playing with me. And on top of that, I also noticed with him, the way he spoke, like she said, he's very, very humble. But I can also tell he had good people behind him.
2: Not just
1: the band. You know, you got sense. Y'all come together, y'all talk business, y'all handle y'all business when you went in the office. But you also had good people behind him that made sure. Mm-hmm. You know what I'm saying? So everybody's not lucky to have that. I wish it was like that with Southern Soul, where, you know, like how you say, we all performing together. Let's just go get this money. Let's do what we got to do.
2: Get that money.
1: Finish, we part ways. It's not, I wish it was like that. I really
5: do. You think it's not like that because it's a new
2: That shit genre? Ain't new. Ain't no damn genre.
1: It's a competition.
2: That's a title.
1: Yeah, it's a competition.
2: Yeah. So it's a genre.
1: Yeah,
2: if I was near her, I'd slap her. John.
1: No, you didn't.
2: Girl, get it together. You've been on the show long enough to know now.
1: Well, that ain't no genre. Oh, Lord.
2: But listen.
5: They call it that because I'm trying to figure out what's the difference in soul music and country soul.
2: It's the same damn thing.
1: That's all it is. Yeah, it's just same a different thing. Name.
2: Different name.
1: It's a different name. Girl. And it's, I find it funny because I can remember growing up and you come go anywhere wearing a cowboy. Now, unless you grew up around that and that's what you see in your backyard, of course, they're not going to have a problem with that. But when I was growing up wearing a cowboy boots, they'll laugh your ass off. They'll laugh you, New York.
5: Yes.
2: Hell yeah.
5: Maybe not.
2: Especially
5: not in Texas, but
2: especially in the 70s.
1: Yes.
2: When you converted over to the 80s, you still wear bell bottoms in the 70s and 80s?
1: Yes.
2: You got laughed at because you know bell bottoms played out in the mid 80s. Mm-hmm. It went to straight fashion and colors.
1: Mm-hmm.
2: You know, like parachute pants and colors and you know, different, you know, the HBCU sweatshirts and stuff they came out with and stuff like that. You know, colleges, the college scene was more involved with the music scene. Because more the colleges ended up with the better lineups than the Civic Center.
1: Yep.
5: Mm-hmm.
2: Yeah.
1: Yep.
2: And see, and they got away from that. The colleges aren't really going, getting those big groups. You know, they'll get that one person, and then they end up having to shut down because they're fighting.
1: Mm-hmm.
5: Mm-hmm.
2: Even on the college campuses.
5: Mm-hmm.
2: You know what I'm saying? It's not the college kids. It's the people that you bring into the colleges.
1: Exactly.
2: It's what destroys the college scene. It's not the college. Mm-hmm. It's not the college students. It's the fools that they bring on campuses.
1: But see, then it'll be a problem if they restrict it only to the students.
2: Yeah, and then they got an issue. Then it's an issue.
1: Right.
5: Yeah. The Earth, Wind, and Fire, they got known by performing in different colleges.
2: Mm-hmm. Mm-hmm. Yeah.
5: Because
2: you got to remember, back in those days, a lot of things, like Maurice, a lot of those colleges that they performed at, those students were into that spiritology stuff, deep into it. So, if that's something that's part of your everyday living, why get away from it? I'm going to keep continuing because now I'm in my own zone where I'm surrounded by other people that understand my spiritual, you know, teachings and understanding and stuff like that. Yeah, I understand why he did that. That's a genius. Maurice was a genius.
5: He was a genius, yeah.
2: Yeah, he's way before his time.
1: Mm-hmm.
2: Look at Earth, Wind & Fire today. They still selling now.
1: Yeah. Mm-hmm.
2: Without Maurice.
1: The legacy lives on.
2: Yeah.
5: Yeah. They did a show. They're on tour now with Lionel Richie. And Lionel Richie got sick, in case y'all don't know.
1: Yeah,
5: Lionel Richie got sick on stage, and I think they canceled 2 days of the

0: was only able to get one ticket this time.
1: Damn it!
2: Okay.
1: Damn!
3: Where is it going to be?
0: Seattle at the Climate Pledge Arena.
2: All right, Rob, we're going to have your ass in Portland, Oregon.
4: Shit. Nuts.
2: Rob, we're going to have your ass at a WWE event. I thought I was seeing Earth, Wind, and Fire. No, fool, you seeing The Rock. You just know what The Rock is cooking.
4: Oh, Lord.
2: Robbie, you know we love you.
4: Of course.
0: I'll have you at a dubstep concert in Ulsequaki, Oregon.
4: Oh, see, my God. Ulsequaki.
2: Have us some damn where we don't even fucking know. Shit, make sure you turn your low. Make sure y'all turn y'all locations on your phone.
4: That's what's up, Robin. I hope you enjoy yourself, my dear.
2: Yeah, Robin gonna end up giving the ticket away. Watch what I tell you. You know what I'm saying? Told you.
3: Yeah. Sell them tickets. Tell us. Don't give it away.
4: Yeah.
2: But yeah, so that's the reason why I've been successful in all these years with bringing old school groups on. Like today, I was like, why do they keep saying this man was the first to scratch and there isn't no taste behind him actually scratching at a park jam and, you know, and this and that. So I called your boy Salvatore, and that, by him asking me, by me asking him that question, mm-hmm. we ended up being on the phone for about almost an hour. And he was breaking some other stuff down for me.
4: That's what's up.
2: And I'm bringing him and his brother back on the radio because there's some other questions about these park jams and block parties mm-hmm. that a lot of people get mixed up about. Mm-hmm. You know, I was the first, he was the first, she was the first, I'm this, I'm that. Mm-hmm. You know, it's just, everybody want to be the first in something.
4: Mm-hmm.
2: Well, how about just being the first in keeping the music alive?
4: Right, that part.
2: Keeping the music playing.
4: Mm-hmm.
2: Don't stop the music. Ain't that what Fatten and Whitehead, don't stop the music?
4: Mm-hmm.
2: Don't stop the music. Be the first in being, you know, letting people know where's the next park jam going to be time of day. That's how I look at stuff like that. Everybody wants to be the first in something, but mm-hmm. you don't know who's the first in anything, because Grandmaster Flash, I remember, was scratching way before his time.
4: Mm-hmm.
2: But you got this
0: Grandmaster Flash, yeah, he was.
2: But then you got this guy said, oh, you know, I was playing my mother's records in the album script, and I heard the scratch. Okay, but that's not, you're not the first to scratch. Now mm-hmm. he's the first. Because if you got a group of people, and they, and I know Tori from the streets, and Tori's like, oh yeah, I was the first to beatbox. Me knowing Tori, not knowing that she was the first to beatbox, guess what? I'm going to entertain that because I know Tori because she's from the same block.
4: Mm-hmm.
2: So we're going to egg that on. Knowing, man, I don't remember Tori doing no motherfucking scratching. You know what I'm saying?
4: Yep.
2: You got scratching? What is it?
3: And even if you didn't, even if you heard her do the scratching, it depends on how big your world is, too.
2: Mm-hmm. That's true. That's true.
3: Because it could be, you know, she could be the first scratcher in you know, North Carolina, but then you got other states. Mm-hmm. You know, it depends on how much you've traveled and whatnot. Yeah,
2: but you know, you're born and raised in New York. You know, it's five barrels. Every barrel mm-hmm. did a different thing from this barrel and that barrel.

0: Yeah.
1: Oh.
0: Oh yeah. And every last one of those barrels claim they got the first hip hop or rap or
1: But I just want y'all to do this for me. Just do this for me over the weekend. You know, while you're sitting there eating your hot dogs and your tater chips and your coleslaw and your hamburger with everything on it and everything like that. Take time and go look at this documentary called Rubble Kings.
2: Rubble Kings.
1: Rubble Kings. This
0: What channel is
1: Rubble,
0: that on?
1: no, it's a documentary. You got to go Google it.
0: Okay.
1: This documentary is going to tell you and show you how the gangs in New York faded out and turned the community into coming to the parks, playing the music, and block parties. And I want you to tell me which nationality started it. And
2: Okay.
1: then that's going to tell you where your hip hop and stuff come from. Because all those guys that are doing hip hop and stuff weren't all black. There was a lot of Puerto Ricans that helped pave this way too, and they're not getting their just due as well. Especially the breakdancing and the graffiti and stuff. Yeah. And another movie to look at is Beach Street. A lot of those breakdancing groups were Puerto Rican dancers. Oh.
2: That's what's
1: In the
2: up.
1: Bronx. Yeah. That's why I say when sometimes I sit up here and I go to YouTube and I watch documentaries and I study a documentary. And if I see something in a documentary, I'll pause it, write it down on what they said, and then I go make a phone call and ask a question just to get an answer because I don't understand a certain part. I'm like, wait a minute, that can't be right.
0: You know, there's a place in Puerto Rico called Louisa, and it's majority of the people are from Africa, are blue black. And so when I hear people like saying, I'm Puerto Rican and they've been over here like five on generations or whatever, four or five generations, they could forget that part. They still American. They black. A lot of them have more black in them than they want to admit.
1: Oh yeah. Oh yeah, you got what, maroon Africans with blue eyes.
2: Is that what you also call the indigenous people? Is that the same thing or is that different?
1: It's the same. It's the same in. It's the same in certain
0: They usually
1: tribes.
0: call it, like Native Americans indigenous
2: Oh,
0: usually.
2: okay.
1: But you gotta remember now, when they started bringing slaves over from Africa, they didn't land in the States first. They went to the West Indies first, and then they worked their way up. If that makes sense. Yeah. They worked their way up. South Carolina, Maryland, no, South Carolina, Virginia, Maryland.
0: So,
2: That's what's up.
0: when I hear people arguing, and I've heard quite a few people, one guy did a documentary himself. His name is Tariq Nasheen, and there's a big argument that black people started the hip hop first. I mean, he did a movie on it, and he went to New York and had and it was a division he caused between the Puerto Ricans and the blacks.
1: That's why I said, that's why I didn't mean cut you off. That's why I said, go watch Rebel Kings. Go watch it. That's going to tell you the truth. The gangs and stuff. And it does show Afrika Bambaataa, which is a black man. He had this, he created the Zulu Nation. He passed away a couple of weeks ago. He's also was in that controversy, molesting some people and stuff like that. But I don't think he did. I think those cats were just out looking for some money. I think it was all about money and all about trying to be irrelevant in the media. That's my opinion on the dude. The one dude. What's the one dude's name? He acts like he's a little feminine.
0: Who are you talking about?
1: Can't think of his name. I cannot think of his name right off the tip of my head right now.
0: What is he? What did he do?
1: He claimed Afrika Bambaataa touched him. And he's from the South Bronx and stuff. And then he went in South Bronx and started talking shit to somebody, and they shot his ass on his live. No, they shot him and sent him to the hospital and told him not to come back. If he came back, he won't go to the hospital. He's going to go to the morgue. That's exactly what they told him.
0: People don't play up there. They don't play.
1: Because you can't go around talking about people, especially in New York, in certain areas in New York. You can't go around talking about people unless you, if you ain't got no receipts to back nobody up, you're going to get your ass whooped. And I mean whooped. Where it makes you think again about coming in that part of town, running your upper lips and your bottom lips. Because you're going to have them motherfuckers closed for a while, and you're going to be eating from a straw.
2: But my thing about that is, what did they think was going to happen? What you thought? You was just going to walk in there and just...
1: Well, sometimes that tough guy act don't work with people.
2: Everybody ain't scared. Shit.
1: The tough guy act don't work with everybody.
0: And you know, like Frankie Lyman, there was a Puerto Rican singer in his group.
1: Yeah, and I met
0: the
1: him.
0: Guy you did, and the I guy that him. Did. Oh, okay. And the guy that did Daddy's Home, do you remember that song? Daddy's Home.
3: Choose Young Jock for the feature on Water.
4: Bro, I'm going to be honest with you. I just felt like he could kill that shit. And he did. Shout out to Young Jock, by the way. He killed that shit, bro.
3: Man, did you tell him to rap like old Jock? No. Oh, he just did that shit.
0: Shepherd in the line.
1: It was Frankie Lyman had... It was three of them, wasn't it?
0: It was three guys in the back.
1: There were five of them. The teenagers were... It was four teenagers. Frankie Lyman and the teenagers.
0: So he probably had... I don't think all of them were Puerto Ricans, but I know two was... I don't think. Are you going to get him on?
1: Nah, he's passed away. I reached out to one of my friends in Virginia. He said he passed away.
0: See, that's another thing, Sean, that you're doing. You're catching a lot, and it's ugly to say it, but I'm going to say it. You're catching a lot of these OGs before they leave. Giving some of their knowledge. Like Paul said, you know, he's supposed to share knowledge.
2: That's it.
0: Remember in that conversation we had, he said, I'm supposed to share that. So you getting those people in, because we're not going to be here forever. So you pass it on.
1: So I was looking up Frankie Lyman. I didn't know he had a daughter that only lived for 2 days. Ooh. Yeah.
2: She, yeah. Wasn't that. one of which wife was that? Because I remember that being that was in the was that in the movie?
1: Is what? No, this wasn't. His daughter wasn't in the movie.
2: For so some one of reason, them being pregnant.
1: I forgot which one it was. Francine. Francine is Frankie Lyman's daughter, but it's not saying who her mother was.
2: Mm-hmm.
1: But she died. She died in Lenox Hill Hospital, aged 2 days. Was the only child of the late singer. Oh, his mother was Elizabeth Mackey Waters. Okay, Elizabeth Waters. She was the first one.
2: Okay.
1: Mm-hmm. Yeah. Irma was the last one. Zola was the second one that he was cheating with.
0: He was a bigamist, wasn't he? He was married to all of them.
1: All three of them, yeah. Yeah.
2: Yes, indeed.
1: But they don't even know. By from what I'm reading, they don't even know when she died or anything. They got it unknown. He wasn't nothing to look at neither. She was from Philadelphia. Damn, her ass was tore up from the floor up. I turned to my left and I had to throw up.
2: Well, Frankie was tore up too. Sorry. But he was. Yeah.
1: Okay, when Frankie was 20, Elizabeth was 19, and they got married on January the 23rd, 1964, in Alexandria, Virginia. They had a baby girl. So they had the baby before they got married.
2: Mm-hmm.
1: So the baby was born January 1st, 1964, and died 2 days later, January the 3rd, but they didn't say. So Elizabeth played, Vivica Fox played her in and Why Do Fools Fall in Love. Okay. She was the crazy one.
2: Yeah.
1: Yeah.
2: Yeah, that's just one of them things they didn't shine. Because I thought I saw one of them, you know, they were pregnant on the movie, but
1: okay,
2: I guess not.
1: I'm going to have to go back and watch that damn movie again. Yeah.
0: I hadn't been watched it in years.
2: In years, yeah, me too.
0: Mm-hmm, it's been years.
2: Mm-hmm.
1: You know what? Maybe we need to pick a music topic. Since we're extending black music for this month as well. Because we still have the SOS band, we still got Val Young. I'm not doing Vinny. And we got Confunction, Paul Thomas of Confunction, he's coming on with us. And I'm waiting to hear back from Glodine from Love Unlimited.
2: Mm-hmm.
1: I called her a son to see if we can get her on and the Jones girls, Shirley Jones, get her back on as well too. I want to get some female groups on here as well too. So that's what we're looking at this month. But what I was saying is maybe we need to take a Tuesday Solvatory and have where we pick a group or individual and do a, not an essay, but a small documentary on that person or persons.
2: Okay.
1: And bring it to life on your show.
2: Okay.
1: You know, it's just something for fun to do.
0: One of the artists and we can find out more about them.
2: Mm-hmm.
1: And then go into who sampled their music and then play the samples and stuff like that. So I guess would you, Solvatory, I'm sorry, Salvatore. I guess for you, Auntie Stella, I guess between me and Salvatore, you have to tell us the music, and then we have to go and retrieve it, and then we'll send you the bill later.
0: Okay.
1: Yeah.
0: And for my service,
2: her Cash App is
1: a bullshit. A bullshit. A bullshit.
0: I'll send you
1: that's
0: a
1: her Cash App.
0: $59.99.
1: That's her Cash App, y'all. Dollar sign. A bullshit. No.
0: A bullshit. That's my Cash App. But no. And when you said I was quiet, I was listening to your conversation.
1: Mm-hmm.
0: You and Paul's conversation,
1: mm-hmm.
0: and filling him out, you know, as far as his, how he rolls, how to talk to him, because you can't talk to everybody the same way.
1: Oh, no, you know? No, I had to talk his game.
0: You had to, right, and you had to roll with that.
1: Yeah.
0: So I had to fill him out, and then when I heard the music again, I was like, damn, I had them on my CD,
1: mm-hmm.
0: you know,
2: mm-hmm.
0: and it all came back, and I'm like, oh, wow, that's taking me back to the day, but I'll get caught, when it comes down to, like, listening to somebody's history, I'm going to sit back and listen
2: mm-hmm.
0: for a minute, yeah, until I, you know, fill them out, because you can't, you know, everybody, you can't joke with everybody the same way, like we did with the guy Big Steve,
2: yeah.
0: Barry White. Oh, we had a good time, you know, but it was flowing that way,
2: mm-hmm.
0: you know. It wasn't flowing like that with this dude.
1: I didn't mean to cut you off, Stella, but I thought, why do fools fall in love? I thought the last girl was the one that was awarded his estate and everything.
2: No, Vivica Fox's character was, because she was the original, you know, she was the wife. She was the first. And like you said, he married all three of them women. So she rightfully.
1: Yeah, because I'm reading that. Yeah, I'm reading that. But I thought in the movie, they made it like the last girl won everything.
2: Mm-mm. Vivica got it. That her character got it.
1: Because it doesn't say anything else about when she passed, or, you know, where she died, how she died. It just says unknown. It's like she fell off the earth.
2: Cause she was acting up in that courtroom when she got that when they ruled in her favor. Oh yeah, she made it known. Cause they remember they had plotted together. They was gonna split the money. They was gonna do this, do that. And when they awarded her that money, she reneged. Nope. It's mine.
1: Yeah, her ass was ghetto as a motherfucker too.
2: Yes. Yes.
1: Damn, she was ghetto.
2: Yes. So yeah,
0: I like the way she acts.
2: Mm-hmm.
0: I like her acting. Mm-hmm.
2: She did good in that movie. Yes, she did.
0: Mm-hmm.
2: Mm-hmm.
1: Unconfirmed. Well, her current whereabouts still remain a mystery. Her official date of passing is widely listed as unknown. They don't know nothing. Where this girl? What happened to this girl? Nothing.
0: Well, when you talking about the baby?
1: No, I'm talking about
2: the first wife.
0: The wife.
1: One that played Vivica Fox.
0: You know, they was treating them black people back in those days like they didn't mean that much, especially with the drugs and whatnot with Frankie.
1: Yeah, but if they have information on the other two damn girls, why ain't they got them from, you know, why is it unknown with this girl? And I don't think in the movie she wasn't on no drugs or nothing either.
2: No.
0: No, I'm talking about Frankie being on drugs.
1: Oh, no. I know that, but I'm saying in the movie, she helped him with his habit. And I remember her hiding money all the time because he always wanted to, you know, he was always on that shit.
2: Mm-hmm.
0: Mm-hmm.
1: But, it doesn't say, it doesn't really, even the cause of death is still not giving nothing to nobody. It's not still the same thing. All they do is turn it back to him. He died of a heroin overdose. But we all know he didn't die from no overdose. You know, they shot his ass up.
0: Didn't they have something to do with him getting on drugs?
1: Yeah, that boy owed everybody and their mama money and stuff. And you know, that part of time, him messing around in Philly, you know, Philly was, the Philly drug ring was ran by the Philly Black Mafia. And they ain't pay about their money. They didn't give a damn who he was.
0: No, they did not.
1: Yeah.
2: No. So is that one of the reasons why he ended up with the lady from the Platters? Or was it the Platters that...
1: Yeah, it was Platters on Zola. Okay.
2: Okay. Because I know she was still... They were still doing pretty well at the time. The Platters, I'm thinking.
1: Oh, yeah.
2: I remember. Yeah.
1: See... You got it. If you really look at the music business, all the artists that were very irrelevant in the music business that didn't allow the record labels to dictate their movement, all those cats were introduced to drugs. Look at James Brown. Look at Ray Charles. Frankie Lyman. Look at all the ones that were into the drugs.
0: You know they had to Jimi Hendrix. Drugs.
1: Oh, yeah. Jimi Hendrix. And it was always, what was the main drug? Heroin.
0: Heroin. Just like Scott.
1: Yep.
0: Gil heroin. Scott, heroin.
1: Yep.
2: Wow.
1: Seriously. And I know you heard the rumors with Motown when Marvin Gaye got off stage, they would give him cocaine. And then they would take the price of the cocaine out of his money.
5: Smokey Robinson too.
1: Yep.
0: Mm-hmm.
1: Yeah.
0: That's right. That's exactly right.
1: Snort that thing, boy.
0: Like I said, I saw them use drugs before the show.
1: Want some of this white girl.
0: The doctor.
1: Want some of this white girl. As Richard Pryor, he was taking that shit, putting it on his dick. And poor Pam Grier, she had no idea where her ass was getting into until she went and got that damn test and found out she had cancer because the motherfucker was putting cocaine on his dick, thinking his dick was going to stay hard.
0: Wait a minute. Was Pam Grier and Richard Pryor a couple?
1: Yeah, you ain't know that?
0: I didn't know. No, I did not.
1: Oh, wow. Yeah, they was a couple for a minute.
2: She had
1: cancer. No, she was strictly dickly. Yeah.
0: Huh.
1: We had Richard Pryor's Robin, you remember we had Richard Pryor's Leroy got us Richard Pryor's manager on. He wrote a book about Richard, Eddie, and Rick James. He came on the show, and he was talking about Richard Pryor. You know, all those movies that he got and everything. Yeah. You remember that night he was on?
0: Yeah. Did he talk about Paul Mooney?
5: Yep, I sure did.
1: Uh-huh. Yeah.
0: Mm-hmm.
1: Yep. Yeah, Richard, they dated and they were one of the... one of the best couples in the 70s, Yeah. Mm. Yep. She got away from him because he was dealing with those personal, demons. You know, that personal demons was that cocaine. He started freebasing. Started freebasing and started drinking.
2: Oh, all that mixed together. Okay.
0: I can't even picture them together.
1: JoJo Dancer. Go watch JoJo Dancer. I'll tell you everything. Richard Pryor, he liked men too. They just didn't show it. Yeah, see, the doctors found a built-up of cocaine residue on Greer's cervix and in her bodily fluids, a result of Pryor's extreme cocaine use. When Greer confronted him, he demanded he wear a condom to protect her health, and he refused. And then the final is when he went and married that white girl.
2: Oh, Lord.
1: Yeah. And then when he married that white girl, he know that white girl, she was a swinger.
0: Mm-hmm. Mm. He needs cocaine to protect himself.
1: Yeah. She was a swinger.
2: Damn. Bought him behind the scenes or something else.
0: And she's still living, and she had been cancer free. I forgot how many years. It was over 20 years. Yeah. Pam Grier, right?
1: Oh yeah, yep.
0: No, wait. I'm wrong. Who's Foxy Brown?
1: Pam Grier.
0: Okay. Well, yeah, she's the one that's cancer free.
1: Mm-hmm. And she still looked good for 73.
2: Mm-hmm. Yes, she does.
1: Foxy Brown can get it. Tear that ass up.
0: The singer Foxy Brown had to
1: tear that ass up.
0: She had to pay to be called Foxy Brown.
2: Mm-hmm. Oh, really? The rapper?
0: Uh huh. She had to pay.
2: Okay.
1: Yeah. I did not know that. Both Foxy Browns can get it.
0: Yeah, Foxy Brown.
1: She can get it too.
0: Pam Grier had that name.
1: She lost her hearing.
0: Who?
1: The rapper Foxy Brown.
0: She lost her what?
1: Hearing.
0: Somebody probably punched her in the ear.
1: No, being in the studio, standing up there, listening to that loud ass music and stuff ain't good for you.
0: Wow. No, I know that.
1: I'm good friends with Big Smalls, DJ, and he said he's losing his hearing. Yeah. He's been on the show. We had Biggie Smalls DJ on the show.
2: Oh, okay.
1: Yeah, he's been on here. Yeah, he's telling stories about, you know, Bad Boys in them days and stuff like that. Man, y'all be amazed at how many people I've had on this damn show.
3: I appreciated that.
4: Man. So let's talk about it, man. Why is it that everybody wants to hear the mumble and hear that new trending sound? Mm. Why can't you be original? Why can't you just be you?
3: You know,
4: if you've been rapping since 2007, you know, it's okay to still rap like you from 2007. Just update it a little bit.
3: Yeah.
4: You know what I mean?
3: That's how I feel about beat makers and everything. Like,
4: yeah, producers as well. Like,
3: I appreciate your custom sound, your sound, your original sound, but you still gotta elevate your sound.
4: Come on, man.
3: Can still be yours, just elevate it a little.
4: Come on, man.
3: Yeah.
4: Like everybody, for example, everybody know how Travis Scott rap.
3: Yeah.
4: Everybody know how Eminem. Everybody know how Jeezy raps. He's still the same, by the way. Everybody know how, well, I can't really say Tip because he switched his shit up.
3: Yeah, Gucci.
4: Yeah. So, I mean, you just gotta find something different to add to it.
3: Yeah.
4: Just update it a little bit. Not by much, just a little bit.
3: Some tweaks, man.
4: Just tweak it up a little bit.
3: Just a little bit. For real, though.
4: You've been rapping that long. Come on, man.
3: Yeah.
4: And shout out to all the old rappers out here that's hating on me. Man, listen, you said beefs.
6: Yeah.
4: So I was 16 talking shit, right? Cash Money shit. Now, mind you, I'm the youngest rapper in the city.
6: Yeah.
4: At that time, everybody's like 10, 15 years older than me. And they were killing. They yeah. were, their name was out here. But I had a point to prove. So, you know, like,
6: who came at your top, man?
4: Everybody, everybody, every rapper. Okay, I'm gonna be honest with you. The only ones that actually really, really mess with me and still mess with me to this day is Boneface,
6: mm-hmm.
4: Mike Bless, Evil G, he's yeah. a producer.
6: Yeah, shout out to Evil G,
4: Remy, B Jones.
6: Uh-huh.
4: And rest in peace, OG Third Degree. Man, he was actually gonna make a song together.
6: Yeah,
4: he passed like a couple weeks. You know, just those select few. But everybody else, boy, they were hating. boy, they hated me, boy. Well, I had death threats and all on my space.
6: Damn.
4: Yeah, man. Wait till I see your little ass, because I was skinny back then, bro. I'm talking about, I think I weighed like 160,
6: yeah,
4: 170. Oh, this big, no muscle. Wait till I see your little ass. I'm a, but he said some chain gang prison. I'm gonna fold you up and shit. I was like, fold me up.
6: Damn, he talking fold. Crazy.
4: I don't want to get folded.
6: You don't want that.
4: I just want my song heard, bro. Just can you help me out?
6: Yeah.
4: Nah, fuck you. Damn. All right. You don't run shit. Okay. I'm 16.
6: So the song just yeah. offended some folks.
4: Boy, everybody. Everybody. A lot of people call me green. A lot of people said, man, that nigga, man, fuck that nigga. That's how they said. Just like that. And I'm just like, okay, well, y'all can say that, but I'm still gonna be out here. I'm still yeah. gonna promote this music. I'm still gonna push it. Your girl gonna love it. So you might as well like it. Because whether you like it or not, my CD gonna be in her car. You gonna be like, what the fuck?
6: Yeah.
4: And you're going to be mad as shit at your old lady because she playing my shit.
0: Oh, yeah. I saw him at the store. Yeah, he was cool.
4: I'm sorry. It happened,
6: so you,
4: man.
6: So you getting chicks beat up by their man because they bumping your shit after they ran into you at the store. Listen, you starting man, shit. I... you breaking our happy homes, yeah. bro.
4: Hey. I see that girl next week with a black eye. I know.
6: Hey, I don't condone what West got going on, y'all. I want y'all to know that. Hey, I want y'all to know that shit. Aside, that shit he on. He tripping.
4: All jokes aside, man. If you really want to be serious about your music, don't let nobody tell you what you can and cannot do.
6: That's real.
4: So, you know, I listen to the criticism, and I listen to people just mad because I was young trying to do my thing, and I did not let it stop me.
6: Yeah.
4: At all. Period. Nothing. Some people, I motivated some people. It came to the point where I had older people come to me and ask me how I did this and how could I do that. And I'm sitting there like, bro, just do it.
6: Yeah.
4: What do you mean? Just do it.
6: Just do that shit.
4: Like, there's no like, you know, no scientific equation about this. Just go out there and do it.
6: Yeah.
4: It's simple, man. Like, you really want to be a good artist. You really want to be known. Well, go to the events. Show your face. Like, stop hiding behind a desk.
6: Right.
4: Stop hiding to the behind fingers. Your phone.
6: Yeah.
4: Get out there and mingle. Get out there and introduce yourself.
6: Oh, man. You are so right, because I don't know why they keep doing it after I tell them time and time again. Stop sending me shit, bro. Stop sending me music if you ain't gonna pop out nowhere. Do no showcases. Do nothing. No, you ain't even gotta do no showcase, but you ain't gonna shoot no videos, but you gonna send me 100 songs. Come stop, on, man. Come on. At some point, I'll stop listening, bro. Yeah. Because I done heard enough of your songs. Now I wanna see if you gonna come and showcase your skills, bro.
4: If I see somebody saying they perform at a club, I want to see flyers.
6: Yeah.
4: I want to see jump drives. I want to see posters. I want to see him mingling with the younger group. I want him mentoring.
6: Yeah.
4: I want to see this guy out here mingling at the barbershops, trying to catch the new, you know what I mean? Yeah. I want to see him in the community.
6: Out there.
4: I want to see you out there.
6: Yeah.
4: You got to be out there. Think about it. How can you be out there if you're not out there?
6: Yeah.
4: It's simple math, bro.
6: Hey, Wawa talking about send you 100 songs. I ain't lying, though, bro. I wish I was exaggerating. I'm not, bro. I'll be like, hey, look, sometimes they'll send me a song, right? And then I'll send them a flyer of a showcase. Send them the flyer, like, shit. You know what I'm saying? Send this to the DJ Pop Out. Man, I'm going to see. Bro, I never hear from them. Then they start sending songs again.
4: And this is my thing. Even if you are popping in your city, you need to be popping in your surrounding areas.
6: Yeah.
4: So, yeah, you took over Pensacola. That's great. How are you in Fort Walton?
6: Atmore.
4: Yeah. Mobile. Panama.
6: Yeah.
4: I mean, is there a wave going? You know what I mean?
6: Yeah.
4: Like, I need to hear about you.
6: Yeah, yeah.
4: I don't want to hear about you in Montgomery and then say there's a show being thrown for you in Pensacola and don't nobody know you in Pensacola. OG.
6: See, Wawan, this is why my trigger finger itching, because he just wilding right now.
4: Man, we gotta keep this thing real.
6: Man, that's your homeboy DJ.
4: I love.
6: He only shared the flyer one time.
4: I love my brother.
6: What song he got?
4: I don't know. I love my brother. I love all my fam. I truly do.
6: It's at the Black Diamond, dog.
4: I'm going.
6: And you know who'll make that shit pop?
4: You.
6: Geezer got the wrong person promoting it. You know who need to promote it?
4: Who that?
6: Man, he need Pussy Ho promoting that shit, dog.
4: So right.
6: He need Pussy Ho promoting. Man, where was Pussy Ho? Y'all tag Pussy Ho this shit. Man, you want that shit to pop at the Black Diamond? Get Pussy Ho to promote that shit, man.
4: It's damn. Going down on the 20th.
6: Is it Black Friday?
4: Oh, it's
6: Thanksgiving night?
4: I think it's that weekend.
6: Oh, it's Saturday.
4: It's going down Saturday, man. We going to be there. Turn up. All the way. Big V said he going. All right. I'm going for sure. I'm going to be there. And I got my bulletproof vest on.
6: You going strapped up like that?
4: I got to.
6: Hold on, man. Let me check it out.
4: Security heavily enforced.
6: Oh, it's going to be heavily enforced, man. Let me see how many times your bruh shared the flyer. Because I don't see it. Looking at his page. He don't want it to pop off. I'm all the way back to November 4th. I don't see it.
4: That's all right.
6: I'll start sharing it.
4: It's all good. It's gonna pop off.
6: Saturday, November 25th. I see it. The last time. What's today's date? The 14th. The last time this flyer was shared was 10 days ago.
4: All right. All good. It's gonna pop off.
6: All right.
4: It's gonna pop off.
6: Let's do it.
4: We gonna do it, man. We got to.
6: I'm about to learn some of Bruh's songs. Oh, performing his smash hit. Don't see on the flyer. What's the smash hit? With the smash,
4: bro, you know who I wish I did a song with before he died, man.
6: Who?
4: Young Dolph, man. I swear, man. Rest in peace, Young Dolph, man. That man, bro.
6: Nah, Dolph was my dude too.
4: Dolph was that dude, bro. Like real talk, man.
6: You wish you could have did a song with Dolph,
4: man. I swear, bro. Like,
6: well, I want to say they know me on the west side, bro. They know me on the west side, bro.
4: Man.
6: Yeah, come perform, dog. Nah, they know me on the west side, bro.
4: Listen, man.
6: What kind of song you and Dolph would have did, bro? If you had a chance.
4: Shit. Man. All right, so.
6: 100 Shots Part 2.
4: Nah, hell nah. Get paid.
6: Yeah, get paid, young. Get paid.
4: When I heard that, it was like, okay. To be fair, I heard of Dolph before that song.
6: Yeah.
4: And some girls was bumping them. And I'm like, hold on, they talk, this dude, he sound like Gucci.
3: Yeah.
4: I'm like, hold on, this, why this dude sound like Gucci? I'm like, hold on, that ain't Gucci? Nah, Gucci locked up. That can't be Gucci.
3: Yeah.
4: Who is that? Young Dolph. Who the fuck is Young Dolph? Man, turn that up. And he was riding. But when he dropped Get Paid, man, I was like, yep, I know. I know I got to do a song with this dude right here.
3: Yeah.
4: He know how to keep that energy going, bro. He know how to keep that grind going, that motivation going, bro.
3: Yeah.
4: And like, you got to understand, like, all right, shout out to Jeezy. Like I said, shout out to him. But that weak ass album had no motivation in it.
3: Damn.
4: I'm sorry.
3: It should have been called No Motivation.
4: No, it should have been called No at all. Don't listen to me if you want to get motivated. Do not. No song on here that will make you want to go to work. And work that bullshit 9 to 5.
3: Nothing.
4: Or get up and pack up whatever you selling on the street and move that shit all day. There's no song on this album that will push you to do that, bro. No song. Not one. Golly.
3: Who you rocking with right now that put out some music? Who put out some music that didn't make you fall asleep? I ain't gonna lie, man. That Rick Ross and Meek Mill jump.
4: I heard
3: a couple of songs. I heard
4: one song. I was about to get into it today, actually, before I got over here.
3: Yeah.
4: People were blowing me up. Yeah. You know, the album drop, everybody hitting me up.
3: Right.
4: I'm like, can I listen to this, please? Yeah. All right, I'm gonna call you back. Ring. Hey, man. Yeah, man. We ain't got nothing. Nah, we might do a show. Okay, listen, I'll call you back. All right. Damn, bro.
3: Yeah.
4: Nothing. So listen, man. If it's sliding, I would say that one.
3: Yeah.
4: But Still King would be that album.
3: Still King.
4: Still King. Make sure y'all go listen to that right now.
3: You fuck with Still King.
4: Fuck with Still King. I fuck with the groupie rappers. It's all true, by the way.
3: Yeah.
4: It's all true. At least my verse is. It's all true. Goddamn. I fuck with City Boys.
3: Yeah.
4: Blood Row did his thing.
3: Yeah. He did it in City
4: he
3: Boys.
4: He did his
3: up.
4: Thing, man.
3: City Boys up. Hoffa dropped them axes. What up, Hoffa? Wawa said Jeezy's new album is weak. Hey, he said he I said who we fucking with. He said he fucking with Project Baby Meechie. Okay, yeah, Baby Meechie did drop a nice little project, man. Shout out to Project Baby Meechie.
4: Shout out. I gotta check him out.
3: Yeah.
4: Man, this year has been sad, bro. Like,
3: it's been sad. The girls might... been winning.
4: Say that one more time.
3: The girls been winning, bro.
4: How is that happening?
3: They went from being almost extinct.
4: Extinct. Ain't nobody can tell. They just took over.
3: Yeah, they winning. They making it hard, boy. You think Suki gonna make the city go crazy when she come through?
4: Bro, Suki with the good coochie.
3: Yeah.
4: You gonna make the city quake. What you mean?
3: Hey, when's she coming? Is it on the same day?
4: Thanksgiving night.
3: Oh boy, I was about to say that was about to be a disaster.
4: Listen.
3: Hey, that was about to be a disaster, boy.
4: Between Suki and Black Friday, man. I don't know, man.
3: Woo.
4: No, man, it's gonna be a tough one.
3: Yeah.
4: Gonna be a tough one, but yeah, I got a couple things lined up for next month, man. Any artists that want to perform or open up for any of the artists on my album,
3: yeah,
4: holla at me. Anybody want to get features from me or the artists on my album, holla at me.
3: Yeah,
4: anybody want to get features with me or anybody in the music industry in the South area, Southern area, holla at me. I'm plugged in with everybody.
3: Yeah,
4: real talk.
3: Yeah. Let me ask you something. I know that you got other projects lined up and shit like that. But
4: bro,
3: from the last interview that we did with one of your artists, I know a lot of people going to want to know why Dwayne Lyric ain't on your shit, on your EP, man.
4: All right, so here's the story. And you got to understand, this album that I just released today, I recorded about a year and a half ago.
3: Yeah.
4: I didn't record it this year. I didn't record nothing this year. What did I tell you?
3: You did.
4: I was with Dwayne. I promoted Dwayne this entire year.
3: Yeah.
4: Right? I wasn't touching music. I was just focusing on him.
3: Yeah.
4: But so the Return of the King got Dwayne on it.
3: Okay.
4: All right.
3: Gotcha.
4: And after that, I was like, you know what? Me and Dwayne actually gonna come up with a album, like a duo project together. Yeah. Every song is gonna be me and him. So for my upcoming projects, I really don't need him on there. I mean, he's good.
3: I got you. That makes sense.
4: He's great, but we already got stuff planned.
3: Right.
4: Like, that's coming in between.
3: Yeah.
4: So, like, this ain't going to be the first interview from me. Well, it's already been, like, the third. God damn. B, I can't get away from you, man.
3: Bruh, we locked in, bruh.
4: We locked in, man. We locked in.
3: Yeah, this is the third
4: Just
3: one.
4: Give me a permanent seat somewhere, man.
3: For real.
4: I'm gonna be, shit, I'm just gonna be in the corner somewhere. What, still here?
3: Yeah,
4: ain't went home yet.
3: Hey man, that's how it be, man. We just be kicking it. Yeah, but you're right though. I just realized that. Yeah, yeah. It was you and Geezer, then you and Dwayne, then now it's you.
4: Somebody else coming up too.
3: Yeah. Who we got? Who we got next?
4: I ain't gonna put no name on it.
3: Oh, yeah.
4: Somebody else coming up too.
3: Yeah. Somebody else for sure coming up, man.
4: Y'all just stay tuned in, man, because it's just the beginning.
3: Yeah.
4: It's just the beginning, man. And, like, I stand on that Still King, man, because I really feel like it's a good comeback album.
3: Yeah. Plug it real quick so they come check you out.
4: Yo, you can check out Still King on anything.
3: Yeah.
4: I found out that shit was on some kind of Deezer. I don't.
3: Yeah, man, Deezer's starting to pop Tidal, right now.
4: I know Tidal, but YouTube's common. Mm-hmm. Apple Music, Spotify. Like I said, it's called Still King. There ain't no fancy way of saying it.
3: Yeah,
4: it's just literally Still King.
3: Yep. Y'all see his name. Y'all see how to spell it on here? West Music.
4: I confuse people. I don't know. It's a lot of impersonations out here trying to be West Music. I done seen WESTMUSIC.
3: Yeah.
4: I done seen WESS, and it's some dude in Europe. I'm like, hold on, man. Nah, bro.
3: I ran into that issue trying to find you at one point, trying to find your music.
4: Man,
3: I was like, that ain't him.
4: That is not me, bro. Nope. That ain't me.
3: That is not him.
4: So I want to talk about my first experience performing.
3: Oh, where was this?
4: I was 17 and it was in Milton at some kind of club. I think it was the Blackwater Hole in the Wall. I think that's what they called it. Don't get offended if I got it wrong.
3: Right.
4: But I think that's what it was. And mind you, this was about 15 years ago. So I don't remember.
3: Stackhouse Records was on and popping.
4: Yeah. There you go.
3: Shout out to Stackhouse.
4: Mm-hmm. Yep. And so one of the guys, he was a little bit older than me, but he wanted to manage my career because I just came out with a new song.
3: Yeah.
4: And it was called Down Here. And I wanted to just present it to everybody. And I was already selling like maybe 200 copies a day.
3: Yeah.
4: Like I was really, by the way, back then during the CD era, you didn't have to work.
3: Right.
4: Because if you can make $500 to $600 a day, why the fuck would you punch in at work? I'm just saying.
3: Yeah.
4: Right?
3: Yeah.
4: Okay. So at least that was my train of thought anyway back then as a teenager.
3: Right.
4: At 17, 18, that kind of money, you like, nigga, fuck. I ain't flipping not now, burger, nigga. What the man? Fuck that forklift shit, man. Not me. No. But so I performed and the crowd, they were kind of like, they were laughing at first when my chorus first came on. They were laughing at me. And I was just like, damn, like,
3: what was the chorus, man?
4: It was called Down Here. Like, it was like, and it was a gangster beat, man. The beat was just so crazy. It was like, down here, I run it downhill. You know, I'm just that dude down there.
3: Like, yeah,
4: that was, but that's not how it sounded, but that's basically what it was stating.
3: Right.
4: I was that dude down there. And the first verse came on and I explained what I was. And by the time the second chorus came, the whole club started singing it with me.
3: Yeah.
4: Just right then, I had a whole 180. When I got done performing, I came with a book bag of CDs. I left with that bitch empty. Damn. Everybody bought that shit. Everybody. That shit was crazy. I was just like, damn. I was like, I went from motherfuckers laughing to hearing the verse to singing it with me and buying the actual album. That shit was crazy, bro. That was like, and I'm telling you, like, that experience with anybody, my point is, stand strong on stage no matter what goes on.
3: Right.
4: You got people walk by throwing shit at you, like a lot of famous rappers have happened this year. You can have all that going on, and as long as you standing strong, dog, and believe in what you got, believe in your music, believe in yourself, you can do anything, man. You can accomplish anything, bro.
3: Yeah.
4: Real talk.
3: I never got why motherfuckers pay all that to come to a concert to try to throw something at somebody on stage, bro.
4: What was that? Who got that bottle thrown at him? What was her name?
3: Was that Cardi B? Yeah.
4: Yeah. Now she got a lawsuit, don't
3: she? She pointed security. Wait, what happened?
4: She got a lawsuit?
3: She might.
4: Because she missed the person that actually threw it and hit somebody else.
3: Yeah.
4: You know, it is what it is, man.
3: Yeah.
4: You know? But that happens to a lot of people, man. They need to go on. I'm going to be quiet. But anyway,
3: crazy, though.
4: What's that squirrel-looking girl that... kind of like misshaped. I don't know a name for real.
3: Sexy Red.
4: That's it. Sexy Red. Man, that ugly mother. Listen.
3: When that ski beat come on, them girls go crazy though.
4: That's somebody child. I'm gonna be quiet. I'm gonna be quiet. That's somebody child. I'm gonna.
3: And she about to be somebody mama.
4: She is not though. Should we be applauding that dude though? Cause he kind of locked up in a way.
3: Kinda. City boys up.
4: Hey, man. We here, man. City boys up, man. You know who it is. If you got your ratchet out there and you think she about to pop, make sure you pop up with her, man. Shoot up all in that club, brother. Shoot all the way in it. Even if she look like Sexy Red. Well, did you see the video, though?
3: Yeah.
4: I saw that.
3: Yeah. No, I only saw what World Star posted
4: they block everything, but
3: yeah,
4: dude, I think dude did he spit on the face,
3: man.
4: I'm gonna be quiet, man.
3: Listen, but ain't that the dude fault? She looked uninterested.
4: As 100% the dude fault.
3: Yeah. It's like she was there for a payday type shit, like,
4: you know, he had some cash maybe.
3: Yeah.
4: You know what it is.
3: Something.
4: You know,
3: she just looked like she was just not there, bro.
4: She wasn't. She was
3: watching the paint dry.
4: Bruh. Bro, what happened? What happened, bro?
3: Yeah. What made you bring up, dog?
4: Man.
3: What the fuck was you just thinking about?
4: Somebody got some shit thrown at them on stage. I think she was one of them. Oh. Man, that's what it was. Yeah. She was just one of the artists. They had some shit thrown at them. Yeah. Yeah, man. And of course, you know, an image like that, you can't really get that out your head.
3: Nah.
4: That's like cement. That's going to be there forever. 10 years from now, I'm going to be thinking about this shit. Yeah. I'm like, God damn.
3: She makes some hits, though.
4: What's that girl that made a hit that got signed to CMG? Everybody forgot her.
3: Glorilla?
4: That's who it is. Everybody forgot her, man.
3: What you mean they forgot her?
4: They forgot her, bro.
3: They ain't forgot
4: Sexy
3: her.
4: Red took over.
3: Mm-mm.
4: Bruh.
3: I mean, you kind of right.
4: Bruh, she took over.
3: But Gorilla be back.
4: You don't think it's a one hit?
3: Nah. She already got two.
4: What was it? Talking about the one with the feature?
3: The one with Cardi B. Why that don't count?
4: That's a feature.
3: Shit, it sounds like she wrote Cardi B verse.
4: Sound like Cardi B wrote her verse.
3: Oh, man. It could be the other way around. I don't know.
4: You never know.
3: Cardi B kind of had a little Memphis swag in that bitch.
4: Hey. They could have had a ghostwriter though.
3: Nah, dog. Look, I ain't saying if that's true or not.
6: Nah, you ain't about to block my blessings. I want a one day. So I want a one day interview.
4: Nah,
6: one of them.
4: Nah, hell, oh, it's gonna happen.
6: Yeah,
4: and they gonna cuss me out.
6: Yeah,
4: they gonna cuss me out. It's all good though.
6: I want you
4: it's
6: to know love. Right now, Glorilla and Cardi B.
4: I got love.
6: The
4: for
6: views
4: you.
6: Of my boy West Music does not
4: hold on, hold on. I
6: mean
4: respect,
6: that the
4: I
6: Chop
4: respect,
6: Up Podcast I, agrees on, with these on. Views. I know y'all ain't got no ghostwriters. Don't let that man put that negativity out there in the air.

0: What song is that?
1: This is
0: what song they got?
1: Tomorrow too.
0: All right, tomorrow. Tomorrow too. We're gonna have to do it. We're gonna have to do it.
1: I gotta hear this.
0: All right, there's about five different people on the written part. There's about five different ghostwriters.
1: It's five names on there, though.
0: Bro, I ain't about to do this on camera because that's their business.
1: Yeah. Shit, damn, what's her name? Mm-hmm. I know what Glorilla's name is, but right. What's Cardi's name?
0: Probably Manly. Be quiet though.
1: I don't know what her name is.
0: It's the only other female on there, I'm sure. It's gotta be.
1: I can't even tell which other name is a female name.
0: Yeah. But you know what?
1: Oh, it makes sense for Cardi B name to be that one. The name that starts with a B.
0: Yep.
1: Yeah.
0: We're gonna be quiet on that one. But yeah, so you just witnessed. And you know, it is what it is. You know, whatever makes the song great, that's all that matters. As a label, that's what we want.
1: Yeah.
0: Now, as an artist, you should be ashamed of yourself. Get your ass in that studio, man, and rewrite that shit, man.
1: Yeah.
0: Get your ass in that studio and rewrite, man.
1: Yeah, that was her. That was her name. I'm like, damn, yep. That's what the B is. Cardi B. Mm-hmm. Cardi.
0: It makes total sense now.
1: Yeah.
0: It's all adding
1: up. I see now.
0: Mm-hmm. Full circle.
1: Full circle, man.
0: Full circle, dog.
1: Do you have any rappers on your label?
0: You talking to them?
1: Besides you. You a CEO slash rapper.
0: Listen, man.
1: Just the rapper.
0: Listen, man. I'm working on it.
1: You working on it?
0: I am. I'm honestly looking right now.
1: Yeah.
0: But, you know, like I said, just impress me. It don't take much.
1: Yeah. I'm gonna tag you some of the playlists that we be having from the artists that we done interview here.
0: But see, this is my thing though. See, a lot of artists, they probably got the same feeling I got though. Why would I sign to you when I can do this?
1: Oh, true.
0: Myself, you know what I mean? Just like you said earlier, they don't even show up.
1: Yeah.
0: You know what I mean? So it's a lot. It's a lot of that going on.
1: Yeah.
0: It's a lot of that. And how do you, okay, before I get up out of here.
1: Yeah.
0: Let's go back to Young Jeezy and that trash ass album.
1: Bruh, hold on. Before we, because I'm only 10, 11 songs in right now.
0: Don't waste all the 19.
1: I got to, though. I got to get through the whole thing. But do you say that this one is worse than the one that he put out last year when he was
0: talking about
1: married?
0: Snowfall? Snowfall was platinum compared to what you listening to now.
1: For real?
0: Yeah, bro.
1: And I couldn't stand that one, all right, bro.
0: There you go.
1: No, man. Oh, wait. I'm telling the story, bro. Snowfall was cool. What was the one where he had that dumbass hat on the car?
0: Oh, you talking about the recession, too?
1: Oh, my God. That shit was terrible, bro.
0: Golly.
1: Why did he put that? Snowfall was actually straight.
0: I don't know, though. I guess he tried to go back to the first one, and it didn't work out.
1: I guess. Because you shouldn't even name that Recession 2, because Recession 1 was so hard. That was low-key one of my bro, favorite albums from Jeezy.
0: So, can we name him? Kanye.
1: Mm-hmm.
0: Oh, still want to work with that man to this day.
1: Still want to.
0: The barefooted, crazy-ass motherfucker walking in France. I want to do a song with him.
1: Yeah.
0: Yes.
1: Can you imagine what a studio session is like in Wyoming with that fool?
0: I couldn't imagine. This man locked himself inside of a stadium. Bruh.
1: That's crazy.
0: Just
1: who man. Else?
0: Who else he had on there? He had
1: this is on
0: Recession.
1: Yeah.
0: Who else he had on there?
1: Shit, it might have been Kanye. It might have just been the Kanye feature. Everything else he pretty much did on his own.
0: Yeah. Man, that was a great album.
1: Yeah,
0: but you can kind of tell when there's some money being put behind an album or not, man. Yeah. Like, you can just hear the beats, hear the features,
1: I think it makes

0: me mad when I don't hear Shawty Red on the track.
1: Bruh. One more time. For real, dog.
0: When I don't hear Shawty Red on the track and this is a Jeezy album, it just pisses me off, actually, bruh. I just be mad from the jump, like, so y'all still gonna do this, bro? I don't care if he did that interview talking crazy. Y'all supposed to squash this for a bigger cause.
1: If you were an artist, if you had your album out, you were an artist, and you had the opportunity to sign with Young Jeezy, would you?
0: No.
1: Knowing what you know now, though.
0: No, but not even so much now, even back then, because I always sit and think about, like, bro, the difference between him and Gucci Mane during the height of them both like being at the top and going at each other's necks is that Gucci Mane made sure that his artists
1: were straight.
0: Straight, bro, and could stand on their own. And doing their own shows.
1: He wasn't no selfish dude.
0: Yeah.
1: He let Migos get signed to
0: He was about to go to jail. He was like, man,
1: he didn't want to hold him down.
0: I was introduced to Young Dolph and the Migos from Gucci. Okay. Because Gucci did a mixtape with Young Dolph, East Atlanta, Memphis. Yep. And he had the mixtape come out with the Migos. I'm like, who are these niggas? They ride.
1: Man. So
0: but people don't
1: hold
0: even
1: on,
0: be
1: hold on.
0: They be sleeping
1: hold on
0: that shit.
1: Nicki Minaj.
0: Would I sign to him?
1: No.
0: Oh what?
1: Gucci.
0: Oh yeah, when she came down there to Atlanta.
1: Yeah, she came down though.
0: When she came to Atlanta, her whole shit changed. She dropped that Beam Me Up Scotty. And that's when she started blowing up.
1: A lot of people on, bro. Real talk.
0: Yeah.
1: But who didn't Jeezy put on?
0: Man, the only person that actually shined from being signed to Jeezy was YG. That I ain't see him.
1: YG had his own base by that time.
0: Yeah.
1: He had his own following.
0: Yeah.
1: So.
0: But, man, so many people signed to Jeezy and then disappeared. Like,
1: so
0: I don't
1: Freddie
0: know
1: Gibbs,
0: how him and Freddie Gibbs
1: out,
0: could
1: Freddie
0: make
1: Gibbs
0: it work.
1: Freddie Gibbs doing his thing now.
0: Yeah. But he had to leave them to
1: he
0: do
1: had
0: it.
1: To leave, didn't he?
0: Doughboy's Cash Out was hot before they signed to him. And then they got over there and disappeared. So, they had to go back.
1: Cat, there was a cat I had ran into. By the way, I met Young Jock back in 2011.
0: Yeah.
1: That summer. And OJ Juice was performing that night.
0: Yeah.
1: And there was another artist that was signed to Jeezy that was performing that night. His name was Bama. And he was hard. He was hard, man.
0: Yeah.
1: But you know, like Jeezy wasn't pushing him. And I'm sitting there like, hold on, this dude mixtape. That shit's
0: crazy,
1: slid, bro.
0: Crazy,
1: like,
0: right?
1: Bruh. And I'm sitting there like, how is this possible? How is this man really this good? And ain't nobody like knowing who he is. Like, how? And I'm in Atlanta. During that Atlanta time, you know, you got, bro, when you promote your music in Atlanta, let me tell you, I seen Future. I got to tell you a story about Future. Too.
0: Yeah.
1: I got stories, though. I really do. But I seen Future. It was some kind of BET award. It was that music awards during the summertime or whatever. But Future had a fucking 18-wheeler.
0: Yeah.
1: All white with his name on it in black, bold, Future. Yeah. And that bitch just riding all through downtown Atlanta. Just riding, dog. And I'm sitting there like, what is going on? You want to talk about maximizing your promotion, dog? You want to talk about stepping up, going to the next level? You got to think outside of the box, bro. And that's what that man did. Straight up, man. But anyways.
0: That's crazy.
1: Bama, man, I just don't, you know, shout out to Bama. He still go hard.
0: Where is
1: I don't know, but back in the day, you know,
0: shining.
1: He was doing his thing. But anyways, so I had an opportunity to do a song with Future.
0: You had an opportunity to do
1: before Future was Future.
0: Oh, shit. What he went by?
1: He went by Future, but I didn't know who the fuck Future was.
0: Right.
1: So I had a phone call. During this time, I was on a mixtape. Now, DJ Froggy and DJ Holiday usually put me on their mixtapes back in the
0: holiday
1: day.
0: Season.
1: So,
0: hey,
1: they usually rotated in the clubs and the DJ pools or whatever, and they sent it out. And the song I had was Top Pushback.
0: Yeah.
1: Anyways, one of the promoters hit me up and they were like, yo, I got these three artists. Matter of fact, the promoter was Geezer.
0: Oh, really?
1: Yeah. He had hit me up. He said, yo, I got three artists right now. He said, this dude named Young Tone. I was like, who the fuck is that? He was like, this dude named Future. I was like, who the fuck is that?
0: All right.
1: And then he was like, this dude named Young Ralph. And I was like, hold on. I seen Young Ralph on a bunch of mixtapes. I said, yeah, this dude, he doing his thing. I said, you know what? Let me do a song with Young Ralph.
0: Right.
1: So I ended up doing a song with Young Ralph,
0: the Jug King,
1: versus Future. Wow. Yeah, I dropped the ball on that.
0: Damn, bro.
1: I dropped the ball on
0: that. But I can understand. I can kind of understand why you did, though.
1: But, boy, I rolled the dice and I crapped out.
0: Bro. Yeah. Damn.
1: I know. This that very next year.
0: Racks on Racks.
1: Astronaut status.
0: Came out. Yeah. God.
1: Boy, I died that night. I said, no, this can't be possible. Bro.
0: Yeah.
1: I said, how? How is this possible?
0: And I was introduced to Future and Young Thug all on one tape.
1: I'm Shawty Low. Come on, Shawty
0: Lowe. Yeah. I said, damn.
1: Rest in peace, Shawty Lowe.
0: Man, Shawty Lowe showed love to, just like we talking about with Gucci.
1: Yeah.
0: Shawty Lowe had them really youngins on his shit. He
1: really did.
0: Yeah. I was like, damn, who these niggas? And then next thing you know, they blew up. It was like, damn, Shawty Lowe, you ain't want to be no CEO, but you sure know how to put them in the right spot.
1: Man.
0: On the right shit.
1: Man, that shit was crazy, man. I still think about that shit to this day. By the way, the song with me and Young Ralph is called Getting Money.
0: I got to go check that out because I don't think I heard that one, bro.
1: Nah, it's so, man, 2011.
0: I'm from Cleveland now. You know my part of town. That's Young Ralph.
1: Yeah, man. So, this is my arsenal, man. I got songs with Boosie, Project Pat, Pastor Troy, Young Ralph,
0: yeah,
1: Rilla Zoe, Young Jock, Fox.
0: It ain't no way you got one Project Pat that's out on digital platform.
1: Yeah, it's called So-So.
0: It's under your shit?
1: Yep, it's called So-So.
0: Mm. I'll be the judge of that, sir.
1: It's called So-So.
0: Damn, well, my phone.
1: Actually, go on, play So-So right quick.
0: My phone. All right, I got just enough juice to play that bit. Just enough.
1: That shit dying too. That shit on four.
0: Mine is too, dog. Golly. How we both on four, dog? I don't even know, man. Project Pat, it's on this shit. Damn, how me and you gonna be on four? And I ain't got no charging.
1: No, dog. It's all good.
0: Let me see, though.
1: Man, look, this episode right here, man, I'm telling you, it's gonna be one of your biggest episodes, bro. Straight
0: shit,
1: up.
0: Shit, the last time y'all
1: straight
0: did, the
1: up,
0: last
1: man.
0: Time you and Giza came, that shit went stupid on YouTube.
1: Man, this shit gonna go gold on YouTube. All
0: right, man.
1: All this grease. This shit, man. This shit gonna, man. Hey, look, man. Everything I said tonight, besides, you know, me joking around, everything I said tonight was legit,
0: 100%
1: real. 100%, man.
0: Nah, man, for real.
1: I ain't trying to, you know, go out.
0: Oh,
1: here
0: you know, I'm clipping up that whole Fox story. I ain't even gonna lie to you.
1: You know, it kind of hurt me though, man, because I'm like, damn, dog, you wouldn't expect nobody to be doing that. But then you already hear the stories about artists doing that. You just
0: don't think it's gonna happen.
1: Nah,
0: to you,
1: man.
0: Type shit.
1: Nah, hell nah.
0: Yeah.
1: Now somebody you asked,
0: like, I see, we've been touring together and all this shit. Like,
1: almost a whole year and a half, and I just now found out this shit.
0: Yeah, that's fucked up.
1: Yeah, man. But I had to, you know, do what I had to do, bro. Real talk, like I said, during that time where I had a whole bunch of people in the group doing some dumb shit, I just, you know, cut the music off for a minute.
0: Yeah.
1: You know what I mean? Tended to the family. Got right back in it, man. Return.
0: That's Hold it. On. It's called what now?
1: So-So. It's on the Something for the Street Volume 4.
0: Something for the Street. Well, how long ago was that?
1: Man, Don't let me lie to you.
0: I really don't see it on Apple. That's what
1: it's on Apple. It's definitely on Apple.
0: I can't even put so-so in that.
1: When you type in my name, it'll pop up. Just go to the album area or the EP area.
0: I'm on
1: there. You go right there on the album area.
0: It's on the album.
1: Yeah, man. What was that? What year was that?
2: That is 2018.
1: Okay. Yeah, that was right before I linked up. That was before Boosie. That was during the Fox era.
2: Mama, shit, mine, yours sold that whole thing. Mine only sold one time.
0: Oh, there you go. Oh, I see. I don't know what happened just now. So, we're going to play it. Yeah, we're going to play that because I got to go use the bathroom.
1: Hey, man, and shout out to Danger, man, that created that beat, man.
0: Danger
1: got his full tag name, but Danger, he's from Pecola.
0: Oh, for real?
1: Yeah, from Pensacola.
0: And he did this.
1: So he did this beat. Yeah. Shout out to him. So it's on to the next bitch.
0: I'm so right back.

0: golden moments in history, bro. Like, let me tell you something. Just going back, and that was what, like 6 years ago?
1: Yeah.
0: 5, 6 years ago?
1: Yeah.
0: Just going back, man, just remembering songs like that, you be like, damn.
1: You got you a good ass Project Pat verse. Man, ain't no visual to that.
0: We never shot one.
1: Y'all bugging, bro.
0: But you got to understand, during that time, is when, you know, all that occurred.
1: Yeah.
0: And a lot of dumb shit happened, and I had to stay put.
1: Oh, yeah. You did say that. Yeah.
0: I really just got off papers, like, about a year ago.
1: Yeah.
0: So, you know. Anyways.
1: Your probation officer was down here? In Atlanta.
0: So, check this out. I was on so much dumb shit that I had probation in 2 different states at once.
1: Oh, Lord, bro.
0: And I was on house arrest for 6 months. I'm a nice guy, though.
1: Yeah.
0: Now, anyways, so the point is, man, like, just doing all these features, getting back into this music industry, man, I'm glad I'm back. You know, I feel like this new project, you know, it's just like the beginning. It's like, you know, just cracking the ice a little bit. Of course, you know, I'm coming. If you like what I got now,
1: right,
0: nigga, you gonna love what I come out with.
1: Yeah.
0: That's just reality, because it ain't gonna stop. It's just gonna keep going. I mean, plus I got competition. I mean, I'm gonna be honest with you. In my label, I like to compete with my artists.
1: Right.
0: You heard Dwayne shit.
1: Yeah.
0: Nigga, I gotta compete with that.
1: Yeah.
0: Nigga.
1: He made him some fans up in here.
0: Bro, on some real shit. I competing with that.
1: Yeah.
0: Oh, I got a lot of work to do. Man, I'm probably gonna never leave the studio.
1: Right.
0: I'm gonna be in that bitch writing on the wall.
1: He did his thing.
0: He did his thing, bro. Man, listen, the demo. If you haven't heard the demo by Dwayne Lyric, please, by any means, go download that tonight. Listen to it right now.
1: Yeah.
0: I'm telling you, it's good vibes, great vibes. Oh, by the way, that show.
1: I was about to ask you, how did it go?
0: Man, it's on YouTube. It was good. It was real good. Matter of fact, they want them back this weekend.
1: Okay.
0: Yeah, like, it was really good.
1: On Sunday?
0: Saturday.
1: On a Saturday. All right.
0: It came to the point that everybody was like, where are you from? We ain't never, ever heard nothing like this around here. You can't be from around here. When he said he was from nearby, they like, oh, you fam?
1: Yeah.
0: Oh, yeah. Come on back. Come on back, bro.
1: Yeah. I'm glad he's starting to pop out, man.
0: Yes.
1: I see him being more visible too, right, on social media.
0: Right. You know, so. You know, when he came to me, and you know, when, like I said, it's just motivation.
1: Yeah.
0: When he came to me and he was like, yo, I want to be out there like you're out there.
1: Yeah.
0: I was like, well, get out there then. What you mean? I want you to be over. Oh, you want me to sign you, bro? And like close homeboys and stuff like that, you don't want to sign because it could be a fallout.
1: Yeah.
0: With a bad contract, it could be a fallout. Real talk. But the contract we agreed upon, I'll just put it to you this way. Ain't no other artist gonna get that contract. I'm just saying. Yeah. He good, man. Even if his shit flop, he good. Straight up. He good, man. And I don't see that happening. I'm just saying. He done already went gold.
1: He got a crazy lane, bro.
0: That lane.
1: It's like,
0: can be carried anywhere.
1: Yeah.
0: He's already got shows in Fort Walton at restaurants, bro. Restaurants.
1: And he can do it, bro.
0: Paid shows at restaurants, bro. What rapper you know can do that?
1: Not now.
0: Let me tell y'all something, man. Y'all get in there in these studios and y'all talk all that shit. Just make sure there's a place where you can get paid for that. Just real shit. Because if you just going in there to have fun, that's cool. But if you're going there and expecting to get paid, just make sure you got something that can be sold, marketable, so people can, like, want to hear you.
1: Dang, well, see, my trigger finger had a rest, dog. You had to drop bombs on him, man. Drop some free game.
0: Man, you got me back in the label mode, man. Hold on, I'm a rapper, man. Fuck all that shit, Nick. Look, I'm the hottest thing out. Still King is out.
1: Yeah.
0: You know, Gorilla Zoe. That's my guy.
1: Uh-huh. Talk about this. Talk, no. We talked about Gorilla Zoe. We talked about Young Jock. Let's talk about who this girl is that get the party started on track one. She started off.
0: All right, so
1: she started the mood off.
0: Now remember, I told you I had weight everywhere, mm-hmm. in almost every area. So I get a call out of Mississippi, Biloxi, and there was a promoter, and he had hit me up. He was like, "Hey, Wes, I got this artist that's doing her thing out here, and she's like bringing the whole package. She is doing her thing. I think you should check her out, bro. She might blow for real." I said, "Like, well, should I like sign her, blow, or should I just like, you know, just
1: do something
0: with her?" He was like, "Man, I don't think she's gonna sign, but you might want to work with her." And I was like, "Man, hold on."
1: Yeah,
0: she can't be doing all this, but for you to call me, and I know who you bringing. By the way, this is the same promoter that booked Trouble and Biloxi. Rest in peace, Trouble.
1: Yeah, RIP to the duct tape's on Trouble, man. Yeah. Edgewood.
0: But I was like, if he calling me about her, okay. So I checked her out. I was like, she got a nice video.
1: Yeah.
0: She can sing. She got a nice video and can sing. Let me check out that stage performance. Bruh. Oh, she got it.
1: She did that?
0: She got it. She got the whole package, bruh. She good. Hey, y'all go check her out, Queen Richardson. She is really that good. So anyways, I hit her up, and she was down.
1: Yeah.
0: She already knew that I was going to hit her up. Like, you know, I don't know how, but, you know, it is what it is. So I hit her up. She was down. I sent her the song. She killed it. That was that.
1: Yeah.
0: Video coming from your guy. Simple as that. You got a lot of work to do, man. We got a bunch of songs.
1: Nah, for real. I'm definitely plugging that in.
0: You got a lot of work to do, man.
1: yeah. Man, go on. Listen, man. I know we could talk forever.
0: I got some stories, man.
1: I know. That's why you going, look, I told you, we go create you a permanent seat.
0: How long we been in here, dog?
1: No, it's about to be 2 hours.
0: This is the longest interview we had, ain't it? How long was the geezer interview?
1: You and Geezer John might have been about this.
0: It was about
1: long.
0: The same? Yeah.
1: Yeah.
0: Yeah, man.
1: Y'all might have been about the same, yeah, because he had us rolling. He was in here talking crazy.
0: But it's all making sense with that. All coming back. I'm starting to remember.
1: It went from swingers to that.
0: Went to swingers from something swinging.
1: Man, that is wild. You gotta wait. I can't wait till you talk to him, bro.
0: I'm calling him right after this. We're gonna talk. We gotta talk about this. Oh, hell no.
1: Yeah, I meant to laugh his ass out, man.
0: Man, that's
1: let
0: my
1: the people know.
0: Though,
1: let the people know where they can find you at on all right, social media.
0: So check this out. Real talk. Everybody pay attention. This is how you spell my name. Stop giving these other imposters my credit. W-E-S-S space M-U S-I-Q. Mm-hmm. That's it. You ain't got to put nothing else out of that. Press Google. You will see everything I've done in the past 10 to 15 years.
1: Yeah.
0: That's it. Just Google it. Do some research. Google. I'm everywhere.
1: Everywhere. And then tell them these two things before we sign off. So what's two things that you can't live without?
0: Music. Good music. Good music and food.
1: Good music and food. I like that. Shout out to that. Good music and food. And then the very last question that I'm asking you is, and it don't have to be rap, but give me your top five Pensacola artists of all time.
0: Of all time.
1: Yep.
0: Roy Jones, man. Come on. And this is another thing. Before I get into this top five, for any of you guys to try to compare me to Roy Jones, because I had somebody comment on one of my songs talking about, oh, he's just as bad as Roy Jones. First of all, Roy Jones had millions and millions on top of millions to produce his album.
1: Yeah.
0: I had all of maybe 10 to 20,000 in a budget, maybe. And this is previous, before, like, this was like maybe 6-7 years ago. So don't judge me on what I create independently compared to somebody that had finance backing. Because I guarantee you, if I actually had the finance and backing, my music, I would have the best album in the world right now.
1: Yeah.
0: Straight up. Because I know what I like. And I know what other people like.
1: But somebody tried to say the Body Headbangers Volume 1 was bad.
0: Yeah. So, but, you know, that's their opinion.
1: Yeah.
0: To me, I think it was flying.
1: Me too.
0: I actually vibe to it.
1: Matter of fact, I did too.
0: Matter of fact, as a matter of fact, it's in my playlist.
1: Yeah. I'm like, I said that was bad.
0: But, you know, it's just so many people from this city, though, that do hate on everything that everybody. And I don't know what it is.
1: Yeah.
0: I guess because they can't do it themselves. I don't know. You know, it is what it is. You can never understand a hater if you ain't one, right?
1: Right.
0: So I ain't even trying to figure that shit out. But anyways, top five from Pensacola, Florida.
1: Yep.
0: Roy Jones.

0: Remy. You said singers and rappers?
1: Yep. And it don't have to be rap, music.
0: Okay, just music, period.
1: Yep, artists.
0: The Hog.
1: Okay.
0: Bone, Face.
1: Okay.
0: And what's music?
1: Let's get it.
0: That's the top five right there, y'all. That's it. I was the youngest coming out, and I held my own strong, and I'm still holding on. Now, everybody else that's top 10, you know, y'all just top 10.
1: Yeah.
0: But top five, it is what it is, y'all. I'm sorry.
1: There it is, man. Look, there it is. You have it. West Music in the building. Go get Steel King EP out now. Just dropped today. Go run them numbers up. All digital platforms.
0: Hey, man, listen. I know I do stuff strategically. I like to plan before time. But this was spontaneous, by the way.
1: Yeah.
0: This was real spontaneous. And I'm telling y'all right now, that Steel King, whether you listen to it or not, because I got fans everywhere, it's still going to go gold.
1: Yeah.
0: Guaranteed. So you might as well go ahead and put it in your playlist, put it in a regular rotation, because you're going to hear it around the city all over the place.
1: Yeah,
0: I'm telling you this right now.
1: I'm about to run that
0: because
1: back.
0: Because I'm going to be honest with you. My street team is hell. Y'all going to see a lot of me. I'm sorry. Steel King, and I'm back. Ain't going nowhere.
1: Yeah.
0: You're going to see me on the 23rd with Suki. You're going to see me. You're going to see me on the 23rd with Suki. And we got some stuff coming in December. Oh, yeah, the 25th.
1: We're going to rock that too, man.
0: He said he's going to pick me up, dog. He's going to pick me up. We going. We is going, man.
1: We slide. We out.
0: We slide, man. That's what it is, man. Much love. I love everybody, man.
1: Yeah.
0: I love the city. They supported me from day one. I love Mobile. I love Montgomery. I love Atlanta.
1: Let's go.
0: I love Panama City for real. Like, y'all fam for real. I love Fort Walton. I love this whole southern area, bro, for real. Y'all been fucking with me since day one. Let's not let up now. Let's keep that pressure applied and let's bust pipes.
1: You heard it here. You heard it here first, man. It's the Chop Up Podcast, number one podcast in the city of Pensacola. Soon to be the state, soon to be the motherfucking world. Y'all make sure y'all subscribe to our YouTube page. You already know it's out there. Click on the link, subscribe, share with your friends, comment on Facebook, drop them axes, baby.
0: Hey, hold on, wait. Before we get out of here,
1: yeah,
0: we got to talk about this, bro.
1: Uh-oh.
0: How the hell I see a video of you at the gym and you don't invite me?
1: Oh, man. Yeah, man.
0: So you over here all on the Facebooks talking about, man, I'm getting it in. Hardcore workout. I see the muscles growing. I see the sweat dripping from the face. I'm sitting here like, hold on. Now, this man know I'm a workout guru. This man ain't invite me not one time to work out with him. What kind of man? And we from the same city.
1: Bruh,
0: no, we're going to speak on this tonight.
1: Now, listen, that be
0: we going to talk about this tonight.
1: That be Saturday at 6 a.m. You be up?
0: At 6 a.m.
1: That's what I'm saying. I'll be posting that, John, afterwards.
0: See, yeah, I see it like I tell you.
1: That really be 6 a.m., bro. That's what I'm saying. That's why I don't be inviting folks.
0: I don't know about that one.
1: Yeah.
0: But I understand.
1: Yeah.
0: Because at one point I was getting up that early, getting it in. But now, when I usually go to the gym, it's around like 9 o'clock.
1: Yeah.
0: You know, I try to get at least a little protein shake in or something. You got to eat healthy a little bit, you know, get your vitamins in or whatever. Then I go crazy at the gym.
1: Yeah.
0: I don't know how long you stay at the gym, but a good workout, anywhere from 2 to 3 hours.
1: Yeah.
0: Straight up. You're not doing nothing if you ain't sweating.
1: Mm-hmm. I do one just straight hour, but it'd be like not like barely any rest.
0: But you, yeah, I was about to say yours is consistent.
1: Yeah.
0: Like you can tell, like all that sweat coming from you, dog, that's progress. Yeah. I see it.
1: For sure.
0: It might just be water from the fountain, though. You might be like, oh, I'm doing my thing, y'all. I'm doing my Nah, man, for real.
1: Yeah.
0: I see the improvement from the first interview till now.
1: Yeah.
0: You're actually shaping your forming. Congrats, bro.
1: Appreciate you, bro.
0: Congrats, bro. You're doing your thing.
1: Get fit or die. We ain't playing around.
0: Man, what? That's, man, listen, man. Health is wealth.
1: Yeah.
0: You got to understand that. You got to understand that.
1: For real.
0: Because anything can happen to you, dog. If you've been working out, car accident, not trying to.
1: Yeah. Knock on all the wood.
0: You know what I mean? If you've been working out, you can recover quickly versus not.
1: That's real.
0: So I'm just showing that, you know, just saying that before I get up out of here, man. Make sure you guys are working out. Take care of your body, man. Stop poisoning your temple.
1: Yeah.
0: Please.
1: That's
0: only got one.
1: Only got one, man. That's for real.
0: I'm out, man.
1: We out of here. Peace. Let's go.
0: City boy, man, put blood wrong, man.
1: Oh, damn. City boys. He talking about. What'd I do? Oh, I put my cap back on.

0: Libra, Leo, Cancer,
1: Ralph,
0: Charles,
2: Paul,
0: Larry,
3: 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Thank you for keeping

0: then.
1: Cool. What you doing?
0: I'm just cooling out, waiting on my girl, man. If she ever get here, she's kind of late.
1: You only got one girl?
0: Just one.
1: I got five.
0: What you doing with five girls?
1: I got Diane, Joanne, Carol, Jay.
0: Wait. Today, it's about having one girl. Exclusively.

speak to Barbara? Barbara, this is Shirley. You might not know who I am, but the reason I'm calling you is because I was going through my old man's pockets this morning, and I just happened to find your name and number. So woman to woman, I don't think it's being any more than fair than to call you and let you know where I'm coming from. Now, Barbara, I don't know how you're going to take this, but whether you be cool or come out of a bag on me, you see, it really doesn't make any difference. But it's only fair that I let you know that the man you're in love with, he's mine. From the top of his head to the bottom of his feet, the bed he sleeps in, and every piece of food he eats. You see, I make it possible. The clothes on his back, I buy them. The car he drives, I pay the note every month. So I'm telling you these things to let you know how much I love that man. And woman to woman, I think

0: You need to pick your hair from daddy, because it's flat on one side. Well, if you don't pick your afro,
1: and remember, you do all your chores before you go to class.
0: Have one side high. Well, you said you was gonna take me to see

0: Yo, what's up, babe?
1: Yo, this is about business.
0: Oh, word, it's like that? Well, check this out. This is how we gonna do this. Your fighter against my fighter.
1: Whatever.
0: Winner take all.
1: Whatever.
0: Just remember
1: done.
0: That, all right?
1: You just beat it.
0: Remember that.
1: Come on, y'all.
0: Yeah, be out. Yeah, be out. Peace.

Sweetheart, I've been trying so hard to get over you. I just simply can't. Cause the love we shared through the years meant so much to me. All I'm looking for is just a serious relationship. Somebody I can hold all my life. Why don't you give me that commitment?

0: Where you at?
1: Where did you call?
2: Where are you?
1: And I noticed you was out with that girl Tanya the other night. Oh, and remember that time I had told you
2: that I was your woman?
0: Yeah.
2: Well, guess what?

0: Excuse me.
1: What's up, Dad? How's work?
0: Oh, girl, it is over. I'm just glad it's Friday.
2: What are you doing?
3: Girl, I'm getting ready for this block party.
1: It's gonna be East Flatbush, and I think we need to go. Only thing is, we don't have a ride.
0: But you know what? KJ's about to pick me up in 15 minutes, so...
1: We can swing by and get you.
3: Okay.
0: Gene, please be ready.
3: No problem.
0: All right, girl, see you later. Bye.
2: Bye-bye.

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For better or for worse, I'll be there for you. 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

0: is this girl at the store that you keep looking at?
1: What is this interaction going on between you and her?
0: You don't know what I'm talking about.
2: I was in the store with you. Why would I be looking at somebody else?
1: You were looking at somebody else. You gonna continue to deny this? Let me out the car.
2: Why do we have to keep going through this?
1: Let me out the car.

0: are a disgrace to this family.
1: Didn't you teach me to follow my heart? This is what I believe in. Why can't you see that?
0: You are a kid. You don't know what you believe in.
1: I'm leaving.
0: Karsten, don't you dare walk out that door. Don't you dare.
1: I hate you.

0: I really just don't want to go to this party tonight. I know these are your friends, and I know this is special, but I'm just not feeling them tonight like that.
1: Look, all of my friends are waiting for me. I have to go in.
0: Look, I'm not with them tonight.

0: We live on air.
1: So, people, what's up? I'm Vince. This is Nico. Nico not here yet, but he'll be right now. I think he's in the toilet or something. But he'll be right here. I just figured, you know, I just might just entertain or whatever. But, yo, listen, by the way, it's Nico's birthday, too, today. So, I'm going to sing a little song for him. All right. He'll be down quite soon, so we'll just let you know. Okay, so anyways, hope you guys have had a great day. And I figured I'd just start with some questions. So Stefania D asked us, do you know or did you know anyone affected by this disease? I'm talking about AIDS, HIV AIDS. Actually, I don't. I don't think Nico does either. But I think just what we wanted to talk about as far as, you know, it being the World AIDS Day is sort of the stigma and the ignorance around the disease, you know, that, you know, in the song My Melody we got on the album, we talk about that too, you know, just how that disease affects everyone around and, you know, the whole society, and how I think, you know, bringing awareness to the disease and, you know, how that spreads and, you know, making sure people get tested and all those things contributes to, you know, that had the disease sort of gets a better, so they can live better and also, you know, prevent from people getting that disease, prevent more people to get the disease. So I think that's what we wanted to talk about, although we don't know people directly that has been infected. Okay. Hershey Native One asks us, in a world full of negativity, where do you get the inspiration to write such powerful music? Well, thank you, first of all. And I think for us, it wasn't, I think it's just about talking about life, you know, just being us and really, really just writing whatever comes close to us, you know, and, you know, you know, we all go through our daily battles. We do too. So we just figured we put them in writing, and I mean, even inspiring us at the same time, you know, I think the most important thing for us is just to be us and, you know, deliver the music that we like and be who we are in the music and also to sort of transfer into being something motivational and positive is something we, you know, appreciate, and, you know, it's a good thing. So M Jackson Fan 5 asks us, what made you guys become singers and move to the U.S.? What made you guys become singers? I think, I mean, for me, it just started just as a hobby. I think I was like 15, 16. And just started, you know, playing around with music. Oh, my man. You here? Nico is here. I'm about to turn up a little bit.

0: Thank you.
1: Yeah. I just started, though.
0: Yeah, I heard.
1: So, I'm just talking.
0: So, they can see us, right?
1: Yeah, they can see us.
0: And where are you speaking
1: to us? We got 24 viewers right now.
0: What's up, all 24 viewers?
1: What up?
0: What's going on?
1: I just started with it. So, M. Jackson Fan 5 asked us. Oh, snap. I was supposed to post this thing.
0: What made you guys become singers and move to the U.S.? I guess for me, I mean, I've always been interested in music ever since I was, my dad's an African musician, so I've been interested in it since I was a baby. I used to play soccer, used to want to become a soccer player. And then at the age of, I think, 19, I started, you know, moving more towards music. Soccer just faded for me. And then I met Vince at the age of 2019. And then we figured out we had the same goals and dreams and wanted to try it out and see where it could take us. And now we're here.
1: Yeah. So same thing for me. I just started as a hobby and then it grew into a passion. And, you know, I met Nikos, got to know him. And then we just started, you know, building from there. And so moving to the U.S., it was just, you know, we just saw the music taking, you know, taking speed and, you know, moving across borders. So we figured, all right, let's do the whole stuff. Let's move to the U.S. and really pursue the dream. You know, U.S. being like the centrum or mecca for like entertainment. So
0: yeah,
1: that's how we made that choice. All in. Let's go. So at Liggy Miss 13 asks us, what would you guys encourage us to focus on the most in order to raise more awareness of World AIDS Day? I would say, like I talked about earlier, I think it's just talking about it, you know, reading about it, understanding what the disease is about, and, you know, I guess just being aware, basically just making the steps you got to do to get aware of yourself and, you know, talking about it and making sure you get tested and make sure you tell people, you know, to get tested.
0: Yeah.
1: Those things.
0: And, you know, a lot of these topics also, you know, it's like, very often for topics like that, I mean, the media chooses when it's important to talk about it. But don't forget that this is an issue that's ongoing, even though we're not talking about it as much in the media. Over certain periods of time, it's still out there, you know. So don't forget. So never forget about it. And like Vince said, always, you know, be aware of the fact that it's there, and be precautious.
1: Exactly. John, I'm ready. Asks us, if there's one message that you would like fans to take away from your music, what would it be?
0: I think in one line, maybe be yourself.
1: Yeah.
0: You know, be yourselves. I mean, don't doubt the power that you possess. I think a lot of people are afraid of trying things because they're scared of either failing or they're being told that it's not, it's hard and it's not realistic. And, you know, you got to do what everybody else does, but be yourself. You know, that's what we say in our music, that the way to be unique and special is to be yourselves because there's nobody out there like you. So strive for what's you.
1: So let me tell you a story, actually. So when I was younger, I used to watch MTV, right? And MTV in Norway, they used to air Cribs and, like, making the video and stuff. And I would watch these artists. I would, like, watch Lil Bow Wow. But Lil Bow Wow was, like, my huge idol. And I was, like, Soulja Boy, too. And a lot of these artists and people on these shows would say, so, yeah, man, you just got to be yourself and do you and all that stuff. And I was, like, I remember sitting in my living room and, like, yeah, whatever. Like, oh, how am I supposed to be myself and get to this point or whatever, like where you are right now, whatever. But it really is true, though, because, and then, you know, you look at different interviews and you look at people that are really successful and people that's your idols, that are your idols or whatever, or my idols. And everyone would say, I mean, I'm just being me. I'm just doing myself. And I'm being who I am. And you will see that work. Like, you'll see, because it's something about being yourself and enhancing the things that makes you sort of like different in putting into the world. Cause people like seeing people that do their own thing. So it's really something about it, even though it might sound, you know, cliche.
0: Yeah.

0: All right, so official Nikki P1 asks us, what was your favorite song to record and which one was the most meaningful? I would say the most fun to record. It was a lot of fun songs to record, though.
1: Maybe the People.
0: Yeah, the People was good.
1: People, we recorded People in Botswana. Yeah. And we were in this house, right, in Botswana, in this village called Maun, in this house. And it was like nothing in there, but we just needed some place we could record. So what we done is we took all the mattresses from the beds that was in that house. And let me tell you, it was like spider webs and roaches and like bugs everywhere. But we took the mattresses in that house and put it up to create like a booth to isolate sound isolated. And we managed to create something. We had borrowed from a guy from this village some speakers, but it was only one of the speakers that was working. So it was really a hassle, but we made it work in the end. And we finally got to sit down and record. We started recording, music was playing, and we had this nice beat. If you've heard the album, it's the beat to People, the song called People. And it was playing there, and we were just singing, trying to, you know, come up with some melodies and try to make a song out of it. And all of a sudden we hear from the back outside the house, of course. And we're like, what was that? And first we thought it was a cow or some kind of animal, you know, that was our first reaction. We went out, we don't see no cow. We don't see no animals around. And we hear again. And then we look out into the Delta, which is like the river and the rivers in like in the savannas. And we see this huge hippo with his mouth up, you know, enormous, and you know, blowing the water out in the air. We were sitting there and the beat was playing in the background. You can imagine, if you listen to the song, you can imagine this song playing in the background and us looking out into the sunset and this hippo in the Delta. It was really like an epic moment. Yeah. I think that's when we remember a lot when it comes to songs we recorded.
0: Yeah. And also I think the whole album was just full of a lot of those experiences, but even you say the most meaningful, I think People is one of those, as well as My Melody. We talk about AIDS, you know, and the stigma and the ignorance around it. Of course, I'm Wrong too. It's a meaningful song to us. So yeah.
1: I mean, they all have their different meanings, you know, and they all mean a lot to us anyways.
0: So, Supportive Beebs asks us, any artist you would want to collaborate with? I say, yeah, there's a bunch of them, actually. In a lot of different like ways too. Like I think, man, I don't like different artists. Even cool to do something else, right?
1: Yeah, go ahead.
0: Maybe Chris Brown would be cool.
1: Yeah.
0: Do something with Chris Brown. I like Chris Brown.
1: You know? You could just throw out all the artists we like and everything, you know. Yeah.
0: That's it. A lot of artists.
1: But it doesn't have to be like a big name. It could be, you know, somebody who just like contributes in a positive way to the project.
0: I was thinking about one. Emily Nicolau. She's a Norwegian artist. She's dope. Like you gotta check it out. I was about to post something on Instagram about her. She's really dope. She got great music. So it's a lot of artists, you know, and also producers too. Like it'd be cool to do something with, you know, Kanye or Rick Rubin, like these people that are like incredibly talented and just sort of play around with, you know, different backgrounds and ways of working and influences. All right. Crizziness? Is that right? Crizziness. All right. Asks, what is it like in Norway? Do you guys ever think you would win the Soul Train Awards yesterday?
1: Well, Norway, first of all, is beautiful. Right now, it's very cold. In Norway, you have a lot of, you know, beautiful, what you call that, fjords, like lakes and stuff.
0: Nature, yeah.
1: Nature, you have mountains, a lot of green forests, lots of different types of people, lots of different cultures. Everything in our neighborhoods when we grew up, it was everything from Africans to Asians to, you know, any type of culture you can imagine was there. But we grew up also, it was like big spaces. Right now, we're

0: York, and New York is very urban, but Norway is more open. Like where we grew up, there were like you have the soccer field there, you have the school over there. It's a big plain where kids can play and stuff, and it's easier to be, you know, free somehow. And when you go out, especially for kids, so it's a beautiful country. You'd have to come and see for yourself. And if we ever thought we would win the Soul Train Award, I mean, we've always believed that we could make our music, you know, appeal to people all over the world. If we thought about a Soul Train Award, I don't know. I mean, we feel very, very lucky to have won it. But we do believe that it's possible to do all of those things. And we want to encourage people also to believe in that stuff, no matter where you're from and no matter where you start off, it's possible to achieve stuff like that. So to us, like I said, it's a blessing to receive it. But I think it is because we dared to dream that it was possible that all of these things are happening, actually. So believe in yourselves, man.
1: Yeah, I'm not. I'm just. I posted the thing on Instagram, but I forgot to post where the chat was going. So I'm just trying to figure out that stuff. You could just.
0: You're not giving a shit.
1: No, I'm not giving it. I'm not.
0: All right, let me read another one. So who haven't we done? Super Candy. Have you answered her? Super Candy?
1: No.
0: Or him? I don't know if it's a boy or a girl. Super Candy 123 asked, did you guys meet in school and how did you meet? We didn't meet in school. We were in school when we met, but we didn't meet in school. We met through music, actually. So the thing that happened was that I had been in a group with a person I'd been going to school with called Emmanuel, and we were in a group called Black Diamonds. And when I went to Ivory Coast, that's because I stayed in Ivory Coast for a year in 2007, he made a song with Vince in two, that was, it must have been in 2009, 2008 maybe. And yeah, he made a song with Vince. And when I came back, he suggested that me and Vince should get together and we should try to do something. He felt like we could have a good chemistry and things could work if we collaborated. So in the beginning, it was just a collaboration. Me, Nico, Sareba, and Vincent Derry was what we called each other, called, like, it wasn't even a group. It was just two artists coming together to create something. But after a while, it grew into a, you know, more, we grew into a group. It was natural for us to become a group. And at that point, we called ourselves Envy. That was before we were Nico and Vince. And, you know, we had the same goals, same vision, same dreams. So we realized, let's go 100% and see where it could take us. And now we're here.
1: All right.
0: And the guy who hooked us up, my friend from back then, he's actually our manager right now. So we're basically just, you know, three friends trying to make it out here in the world.
1: Okay. What are your biggest fears? Biggest fears. Snakes. Snakes is a very important one. Spiders. So our tour manager in the corner here, he's looking at me like crazy, like, you scared of snakes and spiders? Yeah, I'm scared of snakes and spiders. I'm not feeling those at all. But apart from that, I think
0: I was a spiders, man.
1: Yeah, I'm
0: I can't really think of nothing else I'm scared of.
1: Like me in general, I don't like insects. Insects in general, I don't like that stuff. It creeps me out. Yeah. So, Jessica,
0: Visions
1: oh, the
0: 39.
1: first, oh, the other question was actually Mutsa 7. So I'll ask you that
0: Okay.
1: question. But this one is Jessica Visions 39. What are some of your favorite hobbies or activities to do while on the road?
0: Yeah, that's a good one. I'm watching series. Right now I'm watching a series called Homeland. I used to watch Game of Thrones. I've been watching something called The Wire.
1: The Wire is my favorite one.
0: Yeah.
1: Yeah.
0: And if I'm and Breaking Bad, I'm actually watching Breaking Bad now too.
1: Breaking Bad.
0: Yeah. You've been
1: Yeah.
0: watching that.
1: Both of
0: It
1: them.
0: took some time before it really started, but now I'm getting into it.
1: It's crazy.
0: Yeah.
1: Whew.
0: And
1: So,
0: also I love to
1: it's
0: play
1: just
0: soccer.
1: visions. Oh, sorry.
0: Love to play soccer. What you doing, man?
1: No, I'm just looking at some
0: Looking at
1: stuff.
0: us.
1: Yeah. I'm trying to
0: I
1: figure
0: love
1: out.
0: to play soccer, sports, workout. Besides that, watch soccer as well. huge soccer fan. I'm a fan of Chelsea. Other than that, I don't know. Maybe shopping from time to time. Yeah.
1: I'll say the same things. And playing FIFA.
0: Yeah, FIFA.
1: Very important.
0: A lot of soccer here.
1: So our tour manager, John, he's like the worst FIFA player I ever play with. He sucks. So it's fun, so fun to play with him there every time. Ain't that right, John? Yeah, he's embarrassed.
0: You're acting like he's not. Right. He's right there. Yeah. But I'm the best, though. Like, I've never lost. He's beaten me, like, twice, but he can only beat me with one team, and it's Bayern Munich. And, like he says, our tour manager really sucks, so I keep beating him. We had the soccer tournament in our bus when we did the Bruno Mars tour, and I came out the winner. And I don't know what happened with you back then. You were really, really bad back then. Now you're getting better. I don't know. Because now you've been playing really well, but back then you was really, really bad. Like,
1: hey, yo, tell them about the time we were in Stockholm and I beat you like six times
0: in a row. Yeah, and tell them about the time we were in Norway. I beat you like 14 times in a row.
1: Hey, literally. Tell them about the other day when we just played. And yeah. Anyways, FIFA is one of the things. All right.
0: It's true, though. You know, I beat him 14 times. 14, man. You want to admit it. You want to admit it. 14.
1: Nah.
0: That was like 4 years ago. It was at least 10 times.
1: Nah. You play. You talking that stuff. Crap. All right. Oh, so Renee Raymond are asking, are you guys excited to be opening for Usher next year? I'll be at the London one and can't wait.
0: Wow.
1: Yes, we are excited. And yes, very excited to be in London too. The O2 Arena. That's one of the arenas I had on my, you know, the bucket list.
0: Yeah.
1: So it'd be really cool to come over there and do that show. Like just being with, like, let's say Bruno, you know, like his professionalism, you know, and just watching, like going on stage before him, you know, having like between 10 and 20,000 people, you know, dancing and vibing to music they haven't even heard, that wasn't even really out yet. And then leaving and having, you know, you got standing ovations and people were dancing and having fun. And then get off stage and see Bruno, like the way, at the level he's doing it, like it's, not only him though, his whole band and everybody behind the scenes and in front of the scenes, they were just like on 100%, just professional. So I'm really looking forward to doing the same thing, you know, with Usher. You know, I'm gonna meet Usher and be like moonwalking, you know, that thing he does, the dance when he glides around.
0: What's it called?
1: I don't know.
0: The moonwalk when he turns,
1: the circle moonwalk or whatever. Yeah. The one he did with he did that in the You Remind Me video too. That's a funny one.
0: So did we do the Muse? You said the Muse. We passed the Muse or something. Remember that? Muse of 7.
1: Oh, that's the
0: Fierce. Fierce. Yeah. We did it.
1: So.
0: Duke. Oh, Serbian Bella.
1: Serbian Bella.
0: Serbian.
1: She says, I truly respect you two and your hard work and dedication. I am a writer myself. What inspires you?
0: What inspires us? I think everything from, if you listen to this album, Black Star Elephant, you'll see that's a little bit of everything. Things we go through, things we either read about or see in life, you know. But I think, yeah, we get inspired by pretty much everything. Like, I like to just go out sometimes and look, you know, observe things. I like to, especially here in New York City where there are so many people, such a melting pot, I could just walk out sometimes and watch people, you know. Whenever we're going somewhere, look out the window of the car and look at people. And I'll get ideas from anything, to songs and to movies to, I don't know, you know, concepts for music videos, just anything inspires me everywhere. There's so much to see all over. So that's something you could try if you want to be inspired. Not that you asked for that, but that's something that inspires me. Just watching, just looking at people. That's some or next?
1: Next one is, do you guys miss, oh, Duke Swaggy asks us, do you guys miss Norway/Oslo? Yes, very much. You know, it's home. So we always like, you know, there's nothing like coming home. You know? And, you know, everybody is back home and all our people and everything. So, yeah, that's really what, you know, miss that a lot. You know, just being home, even though, you know, you might be home for too long and be like, man, this is boring. I'm going to get out again. But, you know, every time we're out, I mean, like every day.
0: Yeah.
1: But we having fun doing what we do too. Yeah. So it's not.
0: It's not that one of those bad missing, yeah, you know, those that hurts.
1: Yeah.
0: But, of course, we miss our homes and our friends and families that, like, every day, you know. But like you said, we having fun here as well. But we're going home at Christmas, for Christmas. I think we're going on the 15th or something to spend some time with our families again. So that'll be nice. Patterson, Adam, what inspired Imagine? We were actually
1: in New York.
0: We were in New York.
1: Yeah.
0: We were listening to a song by
1: Al-Khaliq. Nah.
0: Al-Khaliq, yeah.
1: And also, what's that? Circle song.
0: Yeah, we were listening to songs by, he's called Yusuf Islam. Who was previously, oh man, what's his name?
1: Cat Stevens.
0: Yeah. But it's now called Yusuf Islam. It's a song called, what was it called?
1: I got it right here.
0: And also, other guy, his album's called Circle. Oh man. I got that too. Let me find that out.
1: The dope song. It's like Bobby something.
0: Bobby McFerrin, and his album Circle Songs. And in that album, he's like, because it'll beat up the Imagine beat, like a choir. Yeah. If you listen to Bobby McFerrin's Circle Songs album, you'll hear that that whole album is basically all of the beats are just, you know, a choir or vocals.
1: So the idea was just to use the vocals to make like sort of beat and sort of do something like that. So we had Sargit and Wildap, you know, producing that song. We were in the studio with them, just playing around with it. And how did Imagine come up though?
0: And I don't know. Sometimes, you know, we just start singing and we'll say something that sounds like Imagine. And I think you just started singing that.
1: Yeah, exactly. That's it.
0: You know, because I was listening to the tape from that,
1: yeah,
0: the other day.
1: Oh, yeah. I think as we just started with that, and I think we wrote the hook first. And so, see, Jews asks, do you guys have any other dreams besides being singers? Yeah. You know, music will always be like, you know, a love that we have dearly, you know, it's something that we love to do. And so, I mean, we also ideas and visions, and we know the thing about Nico and I, we both feel like we have a lot of potential in a lot of different areas. Like we have a lot of ideas. It's just a matter of time before, you know, we feel like we can get to that point. So, I mean, for the things I'm not going to say yet because I don't want to change anything, but we're going to get there for sure.
0: Dream of producing or making a movie or movies. I also dream of I dream of making movies, and I dream of opening some kind of a charitable organization. Yeah.
1: And so M Jackson fan 50 asks, what musical icon do you look up to the most?
0: For me, whom I look up to, if I had to say one artist, because I have so many that if I had to say one artist, I would say Michael Jackson. You know, an artist that I look up to in every aspect, like everything from his dancing to his delivery to his voice to his songs to just his you know, overall message and what he stands for and how he, you know, and how he touched people. Like everything in Michael Jackson to me is just perfect. So if I had to say one, I'd say Michael Jackson.
1: Yeah. So Ligamist 13 asks, do you have any future collabs with Ghanaian / Ivorian artists? Like, for example, Mayway, how you say that name? Serge Benoit?
0: Serge Benoit.
1: Serge Benoit.
0: Yeah.
1: And then Kwal Kisit.
0: Yeah. It's funny that you asked that. I've been thinking about just that. I've been listening a lot to Mayway lately, actually. And I've been, and also Serge Benoit. I'm starting to speak French. So it will be amazing to do something with them. Yeah, we don't have no plans for it, but we definitely would like to do something. That would be great. Well, who's Kwal Kisit? Is that a Ghanaian?
1: Probably. You heard him? I haven't heard of him actually.
0: It sounds Ghanaian.
1: Yeah.
0: I haven't heard of him. But what's the dude who's rapping?
1: Sarko D.
0: Sarko D, man, that's the man.
1: Running on the block, yeah.
0: Flow.
1: Ligamist 13 asked, Envy, do you guys have future plans to delve into other creative areas? Yeah, for example, acting, design, photography, art, writing. Yeah, we just talked about that.
0: Yeah. Right?
1: Yes.
0: Yeah.
1: Absolutely.
0: Movies definitely interest us. You can see that in our music videos that we're very inspired by.
1: Yeah.
0: You know, movies, that whole concept of creating a movie. Yeah.
1: Oyala asks, what's the most exciting part about performing live? Is there a song in particular you enjoy performing most? The most exciting part to me is, you know, when you're on stage and I see people that are connecting with the music.
0: Yeah.
1: That's sort of like, it don't have to be much. It could be this.
0: Yeah.
1: It could be like really singing the songs crazy.
0: Yeah.
1: Or it could just be like a little like, just that. If I pick up on that, that's it. I love that. You know, because I'll try to, you know, let you know that I see you and
0: yeah.
1: I appreciate the fact that you're sort of listening and just, because it don't have to be like a crowd that's going crazy and, you know, singing all the songs and hands in the air and all that stuff. It could be just be, sometimes you just listen to music or concerts and just be like, this is dope. Like, not much, but just looking, you just observing and but still liking it. And as an artist, sometimes it can be different, like it could be difficult to sort of understand that people are just listening and then looking and observing what you're doing and not going crazy.
0: Yeah.
1: You might just mistake it for, you know, man, they're not being live or whatever, but you know, people listen to concerts in different ways. So
0: yeah.
1: Just seeing somebody that really is vibing with it is really cool.
0: You know, touching people, man.
1: Yeah.
0: We were playing in Austria. I think we were playing for 80,000 people in Austria. And I remember walking down from stage, running up to this girl and just, you know, small things, just ran up to her because she has shown so much love and energy throughout the whole show that I felt like, you know what, let me just walk down to her and give her a hug, you know, and she just went crazy. You could see her really, that it really mattered. And she knew that I came down to her because she showed me love. Like Vince said, we try to acknowledge the people who, you know, give us something from the audience. And it just felt like, you know, that's why we're doing it. And that's what makes us feel good. The fact that we can touch people. I went on into the crowd, into this woman who also showed love, older woman, and went up to her, gave her a hug, and she was also so happy, and then moved on. And on the right side, there was like a section where they had like, what you call it, physically disabled people. And one of them was sitting in a wheelchair, and I went up to her too, did the same thing, gave her a hug because she was really out there, you know, having a good time. And you could just see in the people's eyes how much they cared about it. And when I went back on stage, I just had this feeling in me that gave me the goosebumps where I was like, this is really why I want to do this. You know, not because of all the money or all the fame, not even the fame and not even just being able to touch people somehow. I think that's what we're trying to do with our music and our songs too, you know, have a positive impact on people's lives with the music, through the music. So, yeah, it's really that. That's really what inspires us.
1: Yeah, and like as far as you know, being the most fun song to perform is, I would say definitely. Am I wrong? Because you know that's a song, but Running to me, when that song comes on, I'm just chilling. I'm just having fun. Like that song, I just relax and dance and have fun. So
0: it's a nice song to move to, dance to.
1: Yeah, exactly.
0: Yeah.
1: So I think we got to wrap up. But
0: how many we have left?
1: We got some more.
0: Okay.
1: I got a text saying that we should wrap up soon.

0: he asked, who is the better dancer? And I think for sure that when we talk about dancing in this way, now I'm 192, 3, 4.
1: No excuses.
0: I have really long
1: no
0: legs.
1: No excuses, man. It's me or you. It's easy to answer. Really easy to answer. What's up with all these excuses? Who is the better dancer?
0: But when I get to it, it might look funky, but I'll be tearing that stage up.
1: But you know what, my friend? If you come and see us play, you'll see at our show that we have a segment where we're actually battling through dance, me and Vince. So you can come and see for yourselves. But I was really happy for Vince the other day because he actually won. He actually won once, you know?
0: Woo!
1: It made me feel good to be able to share that feeling with Vince. That
0: actually won. I've been winning a lot on the road. Just ask the people.
1: Yeah, man.
0: You
1: won like 2 times. How many shows we saw shows we've done in America? Maybe,
0: whoa, man.
1: Maybe
0: you
1: 50?
0: Said like 2 shows. You crazy.
1: How many shows we've done, John? Probably 50, right? And he won like 3 times, so.
0: All right, so we got this question. I think this will have to be the last one, but see, the Pope asks, my melody makes reference to AIDS, right?
1: Yeah.
0: What made you all tie that in? Would you consider making an AIDS charity album? So yes, AIDS. My melody makes a reference to AIDS.
1: Mm-hmm.
0: That's a song we wrote in Botswana with a folk artist called MT Berman.
1: Yeah.
0: We were met down there because we were in Botswana for shooting the Emerald video.
1: Yeah.
0: And then like the second week we were there, we stayed to make music. And that's where like People and Miracles and My Melody and Homeless too actually got started on, at least, and created.
1: Mm.
0: But yeah, he started playing his guitar and, you know, he started singing his language called Setswana, which is what they speak in Botswana, you know, southern parts of Africa. And you know, we sat there like, wow, this is dope. And we started on doing this, and he recorded the hook and the verse. And we were like, yo, what does it mean? And he told us that he was talking about AIDS. He was talking about, you know, how AIDS not only affects the person that has it, but like the whole society, like everybody around.
1: Yeah.
0: And, you know, I think just I don't know, this whole situation just really affected us, you know, so we started writing about it too. And that's how that whole thing came about. I can't remember exactly what he said, but I think he said something about that's my song and my rhythm, if I'm not mistaken. But it's really like a song we talk about, the, you know, like I said early in the session, like talk about the stigma, talk about the ignorance, you know.
1: Yeah.
0: And how that terrible disease spreads out.
1: Yeah. So take some time to listen to the lyrics of that song. I mean, obviously it'll be hard to understand what he's singing in the first verse in Setswana, but me and Vince's verse, you can hear stories where we're trying to, you know, sing from the perspective of someone who has AIDS. We've never had it ourselves, but you know, we try to sing as someone who's had it and try to convey those feelings and those emotions that comes with it. So in my verse, I'm saying,
0: From the depth
1: of the well in the trunk of the tree, that's where I waited so that you could come for me and comfort me. I needed to talk.
0: What's the word? I did this all, but you know, you started to talk about it.
1: I don't even know my own verse right now. It's hard when I'm saying it. But, you know, trying to explain or talk about the fact that, like Vince said earlier, if you have HIV/AIDS, you're not only affected by it, but the people around you. And unfortunately, in too many countries, in too many places, people will, you know, exclude you from society, exclude you from their families, exclude you from their circle of friends, exclude you from, you know, yeah, like the environment because you have that disease, because of the lack of information or maybe the fear of the disease. So it's really, we want to speak about that and make it clear that, you know, even though you have it, we can all live together. It's really important. Really important.
0: And also, stay safe, stay tested.
1: Yeah.
0: And you can go to freehivtest.net to get tested for free.
1: Right.
0: And you can get a lot of more description.
1: Yeah.
0: You can find more info on that page. So, but.

0: Gotta say thank you guys so much for taking the time to hang with us.
1: Yep.
0: I like this. It was fun.
1: We gotta do this again.
0: Yeah, we gotta do this again.
1: For sure. Gotta do it again.
0: And also a good thing. Our album is now out in the UK. So UK.
1: Oh, holla.
0: It's happening.
1: It's out now. In it.
0: Yeah.
1: You think there's anybody from UK here?
0: I can't even explain it. I'm so excited, yeah. UK. Yeah, but thank you guys so much. And have a great Monday, great week. And see you guys soon. Peace.
1: Peace and love.
2: Okay, Don. You don't want to respond to my calls. You don't want to respond to my texts. I'm about to just pull up. Bye.

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The cows aren't fun. They eat to grow, grow to die, die to be et at the hamburger fry. Cows well done. Nobody thunk it, nobody knew. No one imagined the great cow guru. Cows are one. He hid in the forest, read books with great zeal. He loved Che Guevara, a revolutionary veal. Cows say tongue. He spoke about justice, but nobody stirred. He felt like an outcast, alone in the herd. Cow doll drums. He mooed, we must fight, escape or we'll die. Cows gathered around, cause the stakes were so high. Bad cow pun. But then he was captured, stuffed into a crate, loaded onto a truck where he rode to his fate. Cows are bummed. He was a scrawny calf who looked rather woozy. No one suspected he was packing an Uzi. Cows with guns. They came with a needle to stick in his thigh. He kicked for the groin. He pissed in their eye. Cow well hung. Knocked over a tractor and ran for the door. 6 gallons of gas flowed out on the floor. Run, cows, run. He picked up a bullhorn and jumped up on the hay. We are free-roving bovines. We run free today.

crashed the gate in a great stampede, tipped over milk truck, torched all the feed. Cows have fun. 60 police cars were piled in a heap, covered in cow pies, covered up deep. Much cow dung. Black smoke rising, darkening the day. 12 burning McDonald's. Have it your way.

The president said, enough is enough, these uppity cattle, it's time to get tough. Cow dung flung. The newspapers gloated, folks sighed with relief. Tomorrow at noon, they would all be ground beef. Cows on buns. The cows were surrounded, they waited and prayed. They mooed their last moos, they chewed their last hay. Cows outgunned. The order was given to turn cows to whoppers, enforced by the might of 10,000 coppers. But on the horizon, surrounding the shoppers, came the deafening roar of chickens and choppers.

Let me introduce myself. My name is Trisco. You see, young lady, I was born into this world of the zodiac sign that they call Scorpio. And my favorite foods are, you know what I like to eat, baby? I like to eat seafood. The exotic type of seafood, what they call lobster tails, king crab legs, and things of that nature. A little bit of caviar sometimes wouldn't hurt. I ride around, right? I be riding around in my blue BMW, and I see you walking back across the street, going to the store, doing things that you do. I often wonder what your name was. So today I'm taking out this little time just to ask you, what's your name? Maybe the next time I see you, baby, you know, maybe we can go for a little cruise in my car and things like that. Get a little bit more acquainted. Cause see, I like to do a whole lot of weird things that normal people don't do, you know, gymnastics. I like to swim. I like Bermuda with the pink sand, the ocean rubbing up against your back and stroking and things like that. Maybe one day me and you can go out there and have a good time, you know, once we get to know each other better. But first I have to get your number. You know, I gotta go out there and buy me a telephone just to put my BMW, baby, just to call you on the phone. I spend money, I don't care. Money don't mean nothing when it comes down to love. And I feel love. See, that's why I'm following up and down the street every day. You notice me beating my horn, burp, burp, burp. But you always turn away. Now,

We're here in Brooklyn, New York. 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So basically, I feel like I'm in home. So we're shooting the video for Janet Jackson's new single, Made For Now, featuring D.Y. 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Working with Janet Jackson is it's a great honor. 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I feel blessed. 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

0: Big up to the one like Robin Lynn, who's on the Vibes Live.
1: All right, guys, welcome. I've always wanted to do this. This is our living room. Come take a look at our living quarters. This is circa about 1977, possibly 82. But it's soft. It's very lived in, and we're very excited about it. Over here, we've got our stereo system here. We can put DVDs in here.
2: Laser disc.
1: We've got, you know, haven't seen that in a while, but we've got that. We do have what's called a somewhat flat screen. So flat screens are a little bit thinner than this, but this is what we call a somewhat flat screen, but it feels flat. That's our TV. Surround sound, only in the front. It's weird, it's crazy.
2: Come on through here.
1: This is our dining quarters right here. Breakfast, lunch, dinner served right here. Bruno Mars himself eats right here. What does he eat? I bet people wanna know what he eats. You really wanna know what he eats? Cereal with mayonnaise and ketchup. He's crazy. What he eats there, then he prints it out and looks at himself eating it. It's weird. Very narcissistic that way. Over here, we've got a mini Red Bull fridge. They supplied this for us. We didn't have to pay the $49.95. Thank you, Red Bull. Up here, I don't know what that is. We've got a microwave. We've got a gauge that keeps the temperature. But sometimes on the bus, it gets a little hot because we just came off from off stage. So we want to make sure that it's a good livable temperature so we keep it cool. All right, I'm getting a little agitated. I'm going to calm down in just a minute. Up here, cups and extra miscellaneous things. There, ladies and gentlemen, there's a member of the band that you may have not met yet. And I want to introduce you to him. He just walked on the bus, and he's a very private guy. He doesn't really like to say a lot of things, but I just want to give him a quick cameo. Ladies and gentlemen, give it up for Kenjamin Slim.
3: Oh! Fantastic. Oh, that's a good cameo. Back to me.
1: All right, good meeting him. Closet. Mirror.
3: What's up, dog?
1: This is our bathroom. This is where we do our business. Now, here's rule number one when you're on a tour bus. This is something that you'll learn if you ever decide to tour, whoever you are. You can't go number two on the bus. There isn't the proper plumbing, breaking down-ish of all the contents. So you can only go number one on the bus. If you go number two on the bus shuts down for about a month. Can't do that. Holds everything up. Tours back in Christmas. Nobody gets gifts. Not good. Let's move on. Ladies and gentlemen, this is our living quarters. Sort of feels like a slave ship. Almost. somewhat slave ship-ish. But it's not because there's blankets and no chains. We're all free on here. So, this is all my bunk. This is actually my bunk right here. Nothing special about it, but we do have TVs. We've got outlets, pillows. Oh, look at this. iPad. Boom. Necessary. There's my key. Been looking for my fucking bus key. There it is. And this is the back. This is usually the VIP lounge. This is where Bruno hangs out. Ooh, I'm Bruno Mars, I'm the star. I need to have a back lounge where everybody, you know, nobody can come in but me. Ooh, separate but equal. Whatever, Bruno. Well, show him your quarters. So Bruno eats dog food back here. I don't think anyone in America has ever seen this, but now you know. Bruno is actually a dog. Cat's out the bag. Or more appropriately, the dog's out the bag.

0: All right. 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But the way we take a break.
1: Anybody got the gook? Anybody got the look? All right. Hit me.

0: the White Winged Weekend Warrior was on his way by bus to Midland City Hall when he was suddenly and angrily attacked by his fellow passengers. At the request of the passengers, the bus driver stopped the bus on the Great Midland City Bridge. And then the fantastic feathered fighter, with the passengers in pursuit, climbed to the top of the steel span where...
1: Winged Warrior, can you hear me?
2: Yes, Commissioner.
1: It's your mother. We've brought her to see you.
3: Hello, Benson.
2: I don't want to see my mother.
3: It's all right, Commissioner. I'll talk to my boy. Benton Harper, get down here.
2: Oh, Mother.
4: Who do you think you are?
2: I am the fantastic feathered fighter, the White Wing.
4: Oh, stow it.
2: Warrior, Midland City's freshing answer.
4: What are you doing up there?
2: I'm waiting for the crowd below to disperse, Mother.
4: Why are all those people shouting for you to jump?
2: Because that's what they want me to do.
4: What for? What did you do?
2: They want to see me fly, Mother.
4: Well, that's ridiculous.
2: Well, certainly it is. That's why
4: I'm... Well, why don't you fly for the people?
2: Mother,
4: nothing. Why?
2: Mother, my flying is a sacred and great gift. I cannot simply...
4: Oh, shut up and fly. Fitton Harbor, you fly right now, or I'll come up there and give you a smack you'll never forget.
2: But I simply...
4: Flap your wings.
2: I'm flapping.
4: Now jump.
2: Mother.
4: I said jump, Fitton.
2: I'm jumping.
4: And they fuck a chicken.
2: Fuck.
0: Well... How can Midland City's crushing answer to lawlessness and or evil refuse to obey his mother? At this moment, as millions of children observe this drama, will the feathered fighter fly? What do you think?
5: You're getting played. Keep the vibes live. You dig?

0: What's up, everybody at the Boys and Girls Club? My name is CeeLo Green. I am a Grammy Award-winning recording artist. I am an actor, I am a producer, and a voiceover specialist. Almost all of the passion that I have for music was inspired by artists that I admired growing up. Some of my favorite songs are Earth, Wind & Fire's, Devotion, Prince, 1999, Michael Jackson, Billie Jean. That's a great one. When I was young, a lot of my favorite characters that were animated were pretty much all of the Looney Tunes characters. I'm talking about Bugs Bunny, Daffy Duck, Elmer Fudd, Yosemite Sam, I mean, all of them. And then eventually when I grew up, I got the opportunity to do my own voiceover. So I did Hotel Transylvania. I was Murray the Mummy. Did you know that?
1: But the only way they know the real us is if we show the real us.
0: I also heard that a few of you are going to be learning to do your own voiceover work in a program called Act Out Drama. Now, this is really cool. I wish they had this when I was your age. And hopefully it would give you the confidence to, I mean, go out, man. Audition for some of the school plays and performances. Get involved in as many art and extracurricular activities as you possibly can. It's only going to make you a better person and a better professional. Listen, I know that we've all been affected by the coronavirus, and I just want to send a prayer out to everybody. And I just want to encourage you all to continue to be safe. I mean, wash those hands, drink plenty of fluids, and practice social distancing. Man, I'm your brother. I'm CeeLo, and I support everybody at the Boys and Girls Club. You guys be safe.

0: Why is that?
1: Because my father's gonna be home soon, and you know he don't like dogs.
0: Oh, is that right?
1: Yeah, but I ain't trying to hear what he's saying, because you know I love you, right, baby?
0: You don't love me. You just love my doggy style.
2: Oh, my God. Look at my yard. Look at this mess. Need to call the dog catcher or something. Man, what is... Look at that yard. Where's my daughter at? Is that dog in there? I want that dog out of
1: That's
2: my house.
1: That's my father. What are we going to do?
0: Don't even trip. I'm going to handle this.
2: I want that dog out of my house. The dog out!

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Know I told you that she really wanna one crow, yeah, she advanced with the shit. 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

0: He lied to me. Yo, he lied to me. Like, I don't know what the fuck that he said. I gave a fuck that he said economy was full.
1: We was not full. He said economy was, he said there was no first class. So we're sitting in economy.

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The chef is feeding us the same meal every day, like I was like in jail still or something. I'm like, why are we eating jerk chicken and oxtail every single day? Can we switch it up? No, the oxtail was fire though. But can we switch it up? I can't eat that shit every day. What? And then you proceed to go through my phone. You wanted to cry. You were looking for something. It's on you. It's on you. Sorry for your loss.

0: Yeah.
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0: Latin. 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

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Yeah. 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

0: don't even trip on like whether you gonna do a good job or a bad job or other, all that other shit, man. You just gotta be there, man. You just gotta pull up. You just gotta just be present, bro. 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Da, da, da. So what? You just gotta be there, man. You gonna fuck up if you're not.
1: Yeah. Well, so you get chicken sandwich.
2: Can I get a
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Asked where the demon.

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0: I like this Maybach music. 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

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And when you do, you'll be a light that others will always

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Tell you right from wrong, who's smart from who's a fool, which utensil to use for which food. Like, I got a schedule to attend to though. I can't really.

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0: Tryna build trust, showing me a DMs, how they tryna bag you. Ironic how the news I got about you ended up being bad news. Get a 50 racks, girl, the beef costs like it's Wagyu. I make it see the light like a half moon. Shot the QC, pretty sure I made PMs like it's past noon. All I really know is W's and M's, life looking like a bathroom. All I really know is M bags like I drove through and ordered fast food. Saying that I'm too guarded with my feelings, who the even asked you? 7 bodyguards just in case somebody really wanna try and crash through. Don't know why I listen to you when I hear you talking to me in some half-truths. If I don't pay rent, it end up like a whole hairstyle, girl, it's past due. If I don't...
1: opportunity to see the best. So obviously, let's put two and two together. I gotta be the best of all.
2: Yeah. Let's turn it up a bit. The game is fake like these Hollywood bitches. Upper lip, fuck the sucker shit. I'm in the gym, all natural, no supplements. Hustling and duffling. Fuck a label, I've been stable.

my amigos. 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
1: I fucks with them Jewelers.
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1: I fucks with them Chosen.
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Come on. 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Oh, it's already 3 o'clock.

Expectations definitely push me to work harder and try to live up to the expectations, you know. The main thing is to always fight for myself and not really care about what the critics say or anyone, you know. People jump in wagons very easily in this sport.

Expectations definitely push me to work harder and try to live up to the expectations. You know, the main thing is to always fight for myself and not really care about what the critics say or anyone. You know, people jump in wagons very easily in this.